0: from the Septuagint. And I don't think he would have if it would have been a forgery. All right, now this man Apollos came out of that same area of intellectual Hebrews, Jews, and he was an eloquent man. Now what does that tell you? Boy, here was a guy who came with all the outward appearances of somebody who was magnetic, someone who could hold a crowd. I have to envision he was probably a handsome gentleman. He probably was well-dressed. But on top of everything else, he had the gift of oratory. He could literally spellbound people with his speech, with his oratory. All right, read on. He was an eloquent man, reading on in verse 24. And what's the next word? Mighty in the Scriptures. Now stop and think. How much Scripture does the early church have? Old Testament. See, there's nothing of the New Testament written yet, not even the Gospels. Paul's letters, even as they're being written, have not yet been circulated as the Bible. And so the only Scriptures these people could preach from was the Old Testament. All right, now here comes Apollos. And again, since he came from Alexandria, I have to think in my own mind that he was probably quite well educated from that same group that translated the Hebrew Old Testament into the Greek. All right, now this eloquent, I think, well-mannered, gifted man comes to the church at Ephesus, just across the Aegean Sea from Corinth. Verse 25. This man, Apollos, was instructed or had been taught by other people in the way of the Lord, being fervent in the Spirit, and he spake and taught diligently the things of the Lord, knowing only what? The baptism of John. In other words, now let's bring our thinking into focus. How much of Christianity did Apollos know? Well, I'd say none, see, because the gospel of the kingdom that was preached by Jesus in the 12 was still basically Jewish. It was connected with temple worship. It was connected to the Old Testament covenants. It was the promise of the coming Messiah. And as I mentioned in one of my previous programs, a gentleman who contributes every month wrote in one of his last little notes, and he says, "My, what a thrill to see that the blood of animals was the only approach to God in the Old Testament." So consequently, the four Gospels belong to the Old Testament. The blood of Christ is the way to God once we get to the Pauline revelations. And so you've got to keep those two concepts separated. So here comes Apollos. He knows nothing of Paul's gospel. He only knows the gospel of the kingdom that had been preached by Jesus and the 12 and John the Baptist. And that was repentance and baptism and believing that Jesus was the Christ. That's all Apollos knew. Oh boy, God always has the right person at the right place at the right time, doesn't he? So who takes Apollos aside and says, "Now wait a minute, Apollos, you're a great speaker. You are magnetic. We love to sit and listen to you as you open the Old Testament. But Apollos, you're missing something." And I suppose Apollos thought to these lowly tent makers, "What are you trying to tell me?" But I always say I admire Apollos because he listened. Great man that he was, he sat down evidently and listened to these two lowly tent makers, Priscilla and Aquila. All right, now let's see what they tell him. Verse 26. And he began to speak boldly in the synagogue up there at Ephesus. Whom when Aquila and Priscilla had heard, they took him unto them and expounded unto him the way of God more perfectly in the King James. What's a better word? Accurately. It's a good word. What translation have you got? Accurately. Oh, I was going to say more completely. See? More completely. In other words, Priscilla and Aquila are in a position to tell Apollos something that he did not know. Now let's back up in chapter 18 and let's see where they got their knowledge. Back up into chapter 18, verse 1. After these things, Paul departed from Athens and came to Corinth. Found a certain Jew named Aquila. Same Aquila that we've got here in verse 26. born in Pontus, lately come from Italy with his wife Priscilla, because of the demand to depart from Rome, and Paul came unto Priscilla and Aquila now in Corinth. Verse 3, and because he was of the same craft, he abode or dwelt with a Priscilla and Aquila, and worked, wrought in the King James, for by their occupation they were tent makers. Now verse 4. He reasoned in the synagogue every Sabbath and persuaded Jews and Greeks. Now, I'm not going to read the rest of the chapter naturally, we don't have to, but as time goes by, and as Paul and Priscilla and Aquila are spending at least a certain amount of their daily time with their trade, what do you suppose Paul constantly talked about? Well, his gospel, see? That's all Paul could talk about. You know, I'm always thrilled when we can stop and visit people that have just been acquaintances only through the program, and they've invited us to stop, as we did in the last week or two. And for 48 hours, do you think we talked about the weather? Do you think we talked about politics? I mean, it was just constant talking about the things of the Word. Well, that's as it should be. And it's the same way with these three people. That's all they talked about were Paul's revelation concerning now the Christ who had died and been buried and rose from the dead, ascended back to glory, commissioned this man now to take the gospel of the grace of God, not just to Israel, but to the whole world. All right, so now Paul has just unloaded on these two people, and he has gone his way. Now, do you think Priscilla and Aquila forgot everything they heard? Oh, no. When Apollos comes and knows only the baptism of John, what do these two people do? Well, you know what I've said before. I think they took him home for dinner. And as they sat across that dinner table, those two people unloaded on that eloquent man. And now then come back, if you will, to Acts 18 toward the end of the chapter. Verse 28 now, after verse 26, they, Priscilla and Aquila, expounded the way of God more completely or more accurately. Now you come to verse 28 for sake of time. For he mightily, see, not just using the Old Testament scriptures now, but with what he's gained from Priscilla and Aquila, he mightily convinced the Jews, and that publicly, showing by the scriptures that Jesus was the Christ. And then you come on and you find that Apollos accomplished great things. All right, now then you come back over to chapter 3. This is the same man who now has followed in Paul's footsteps, and he is now at the congregation in Corinth, and again he's holding forth with eloquence and a capability of opening the scriptures. But now, of course, he had to be in agreement with Paul's gospel, and so there wasn't any doctrinal differences, but it was personalities. See? Now, we've shown before, Paul was not the kind of a man that just simply drew people to him from his appearance and from his speech and so forth. It was quite the opposite. Paul gained his converts strictly through the working of the Holy Spirit. Paul physically, I don't think, had that much to offer like Apollos did. And so now what do these believers in Corinth do? Well, some by virtue of the fact that Paul was the one who brought them out of their idolatry and their immorality, naturally they had an adherence to that man. But along comes Apollos, you see, and with his magnetism and his charisma, he took a group of people and said, hey, we don't want that much to do with Paul. We're going to follow Apollos. Well, that's understandable because people are still doing the same thing today. I've seen churches just totally fall apart when a pastor leaves. Well, that's not right. In other words, that church has been loyal to the man instead of to the Word of God and the Christ whom they worship. And so always remember this, that you don't put your eyes or hang your heart on a man, but instead let it be centered on the Word of God and on the Christ who bought us. All right, now then we have another group in the church here at Corinth, small as it was, and they are those who are going to adhere to the Apostle Peter. Now, you know, I've said over the years as I've been teaching, I did not believe that the 12 per se had a ministry amongst the Gentiles. Now, that doesn't mean that they never had an opportunity to greet some of these believers, and I'm sure Paul would have been the first to give Peter an opportunity to speak to the believers at Corinth, but I do not believe that Peter was instrumental in bringing these people out of paganism and bringing them to a salvation. But nevertheless, you have this group at Corinth now that are going to cling to Peter rather than Paul or Apollos. So as I've mentioned in one of my other classes, what group of people do you suppose they were? I think it was the Jewish element. I think there were believing Jews in all these early congregations, and it naturally follows that since Peter had been steeped in Judaism, Peter had been located at Jerusalem, that he was the one that they more or less had an affinity for. Because after all, he was connected to their background. And so with all of that going for Peter, we have this group of people as Jews, I believe, can't prove it from Scripture, but that's the way I look at it, that since Peter was more connected to the Judaism of Jerusalem and temple worship and all that, they more or less stuck with Peter, see? And it caused a division. And I imagine it was a rather stark division, or Paul wouldn't have considered it a problem. All right, now then, just like today, and I run into it constantly, when I teach that our doctrines come from the pen of the Apostle Paul, and I can show from Scripture where Paul says, "Be ye followers of me as I follow Christ," people rebel at that, and they say, "Les, there's no way I'm going to follow Paul. I follow, who do you suppose? Jesus. I follow Christ." And they had the same thing here, see? All right, look at it. Chapter 3. Lost it. What verse is it? Anybody find it? But anyway, there were those who followed Paul. There were those who followed Apollos. And then there were those who said, "We follow Christ." I guess it's a little later in the book of Corinthians. I'm not seeing here. But anyhow, it was another faction. Now, why do you suppose they were doing that? Well, for much the same reason that they were going to stay with Peter. Because Jesus was the one who had more or less brought all this to pass, they felt. It was Jesus who had instituted the work of the cross and so forth. But whatever, Paul says, you cannot have these divisions. Now then, verse 5. Who is Paul? Who is Apollos? But ministers by whom you believed, even as the Lord gave, and I think what's referred to here is the measure of faith, even as God gave the measure of faith to every man. Now Paul says, here's how it really works. I planted. He said, I planted. Apollos came along and watered. But who brought about the increase? Well, God did. That's the same way today. You know, you don't have to always see the fruits of your witnessing and testimony. You don't have to be the one that sees a person saved. All you have to do is what? Sow the seed. You sow the seed. I sow the seed. Someone else may come along and add to their understanding. And maybe even a third person will come along and bring them along a little further. But regardless of how many of us may be involved in the salvation of an individual, who is the final cause? Well, God is. See? God gives the increase. Never lose sight of that. All right, verse 7. So now then, whether we're the planter, or whether we're the waterer, or whatever other part of the work we may do, that isn't what counts. Neither he that watereth, but God giveth the increase. And that's what we have to understand. Read it again. I have a planted, verse 6. Apollos is watered, but God gave the increase. In other words, Paul doesn't even take credit for it himself, see? Okay, now then, verse 7. Neither is he that planteth anything, neither he that watereth. For God gave the increase. Verse 8, now he that planteth and he that watereth are what? One. See? I can't take credit for someone's salvation when someone else has had a part in it, even if I was the only one. I can't take credit for. Why? I didn't save them. God did. And so this is the role of every believer. We sow the seed. And sometimes it only takes just a couple or three words. Maybe it's just a little statement that will make someone sit up and take notice about eternity. Hey, you've sowed the seed. And maybe something else will happen. That person will all of a sudden be generated and get a hunger, and then God moves in and he finishes that work of salvation. Well, I really do not have time to do the next part justice, but I guess we might as well try. And now, in the light of everything we've seen this far in Corinthians, God is going to bring us now, by the inspiration of the Holy Spirit, from the pen of the Apostle Paul, this whole idea of works in the life of a believer. Now, verse 9. Now remember what he just said. I planted, Apollos watered, maybe somebody else had a part in it, but God gave the increase. Now with that thought resting on your mind, come into verse 9. For we, all of us together, are laborers together with God. Now, right about now, I wish I could bring in one of these little portable beehives. Have any of you ever seen them? Got a gentleman down at Wilburton, and maybe there are others around. You can set that beehive inside your house and run a little inch pipe outside, and those bees will just start coming in that pipe, and they'll build their honey and all the works, just like if they got a big hive. And you can just sit there at the table and watch them. Most interesting thing you could ever see. And then wherever the people that put these together, then they mark the queen bee. So you can just watch that queen bee every place she goes. If you've never seen one, everybody looking at me blank. I mean, they are amazing. And how those little workers will kick out those that are lazy. You can just watch it all in front of your eyes. Well, here's exactly what we see here. Just like a hive of bees, busy with all of their workers, and they all have their unique little role to fulfill. Some do nothing but clean house for the queen, see? But they're all part of the hive. They're all working for the same purpose, see? All right, now Paul says that's what we are. We're laborers, not as individuals, not just for your local church, although there's nothing wrong with that, but that's not the end result. The end result is that we are God's husbandry. We are God's building. Now, as I teach this, and I won't have time to go on into verses 12, 13, and so forth, but as you read this, hopefully before the next program rolls around, I want you to envision yourself as being a worker building a wall, maybe of brick. And then we're going to see that God is going to give you 6 different materials to work with as you build in that segment of the wall which is part of God's building. And every one of us are involved in it. Some of us may just never get out of our rocking chair. Others may accomplish great things, but we're still, just like those bees in the hive, we're all working together for a common purpose. Of course, the analogy breaks down because God doesn't kick out the lazy worker, whereas the bees will. But nevertheless, we are working every day toward the same end, and that is to bring glory to God, to fulfill or fill up the body of Christ, which I taught here several weeks ago, that when the body is complete and the last person is brought in, what's going to happen? The Lord's going to take us. He's going to deliver us out of this old evil world because the body is now complete. So here is the whole concept here that we are, verse 9 again, we are laboring with God, we are God's husbandry, we are part of God's building. And I don't want to go into verse 10 until we get into the full 30 minutes, but I'm going to have to stop here. That as workers, every believer, whether we're carnal like Corinth, or whether we're spiritual giants like maybe some other great men of God, doesn't make any difference. We are all working for the same end. We are all working for the same purpose, and that is to bring everything to God's end. And that's why he's left it in the hands of mortal men. Why didn't he put the Word of God in the hands of angels? Have you ever thought of that? He didn't leave it with angels. He has left it in the hands of mortal men, just exactly people like you and I. And we are not to sit on our chair and do nothing, but we are to labor just like that honeybee.
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1: Reeling from the corner, up and good for Jack. 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

Sunflower Polka by Babe Wagner. Starting us off here on the Chasm Lounge. Hello, everybody. I'm Max Steigoff. Welcome in. Hey, you made it to Friday. Congratulations. You're in the home stretch now, right? I mean, this is what it's all about. Hopefully, you are able to enjoy the rest of your Friday and enjoy the rest of your weekend as well. We've got a lot of music to get to here on today's show, and we've also got to get to that Boulder Tap House gift certificate. Coming up first, though, we've got Adam and the Jolly Jammers with Karen Marie.

The Graniteers wrapping up that set of music here on the Chasm Lounge. 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

0: Whoopie John, Fisher Made Polka here on the Chasm Lounge. Well, we could wait until Monday to do this, but I guess we could do it right now. Max's final hockey minutes until, well, next hockey season because, well, the Wild are done, the Frost are done, it's all over, and not enough hardware to talk about either. Frost had a chance to beat the Montreal Victoires. However, the PWHL moved the game. It's like moving a game 7 of the Western Conference Finals, but they were like, Montreal has a couple of people sick, so can't play through that, right? And then the Wild, well, they made it to the second round. That was a really fun, but then they kind of just ran into a juggernaut team that is probably going to waltz their way to the Stanley Cup in the Colorado Avalanche, and that's probably going to be the Avalanche's toughest matchup until the Stanley Cup. And that's not me saying that. I've seen like 3 or 4 different Avalanche fan accounts saying the exact same thing. It's just kind of funny when you see it like that. You're like, wow, that was close for you guys.
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Till I Can Make It on My Own, Tammy Wynette here on the Chasm Lounge, getting us closer to the 9 o'clock hour. As coming up this weekend, I've got my brother's graduation. Should be a lot of fun, but it's also just hilarious because, like, it's one of those things where, you know, in high school, your graduation is a big thing. You have a graduation party, but then you go to college, arguably harder, and you don't have as much of a big deal. And I can understand there's a lot of different things that go into it. It's just funny to me looking at it from a surface level. It's like, well, wouldn't you want to celebrate the harder thing a little bit more? But hey, to each their own, and you know what? Congratulations to my brother. But he's not done yet because he wants to go do like a master's program or something like that. I don't know.

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1: Reeling from the corner, up and good for Jack. Jack nails a three. He's got five.
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Detroit Polka by Barefoot Becky and the Ivanhoe Dutchman. And that actually brings me to another little hockey tidbit. Detroit, one of, well, as of now, three new PWHL teams that will be debuting next year. They're still going to add one more team. That way it's like an even 12, I think. It's going to be really hard, though, because I feel like a lot of players are going to be moved around this upcoming offseason because of that expansion draft. And I think the league may be getting a little too far ahead of their skis a little bit on this one. And hopefully I'm wrong, but it seems like they are biting off a lot more than they can chew with this latest planned expansion.

Rainbow Valley Waltz by Ernie Koopman and the Jolly Brewers. And as someone that likes to hunt, of course, I kind of overlap with fishing sometimes, but I've never really sat down and, you know, watched fishing videos and stuff like that. But I have been doing a little bit of that recently, and it was just so funny to me because for the first time ever, I watched, like, someone fishing for rainbow trout. And, you know, of course, when you catch a trout, you have to kind of like move the water over the gills a little bit, and it's just so weird to see them do it because it just, the fish just looks dead at that point. Like, you can see the color is already starting to drain from it. It's just, it looks like a very sad fish, and then all of a sudden, like, there's like an on button, and it's just like, oh, I can swim now. And they just swim away, and they're like, my goodness, got to get away from that crazy person.

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Tammy Wynette, they call it making love. I feel like if you're going to be giving that very uncomfortable talk, it's one of those songs that could maybe lighten the mood or something like that. Anyway, we'll get back on track here. We've got Blossom Waltz by the Jolly Lumberjacks coming up next. And then after that, Whoopi John here on the Chasm Lounge. And don't forget, coming up at the top of the 10 o'clock hour, we'll be taking a look at your weather for tonight and this weekend as well. I think you're going to like tomorrow. Sunday, it's a little bit up in the air.

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chicka chicka boom chick. They like the sound of chicka chicka boom chick. It came down the Amazon from the jungles where the natives scream.

Xavier Cugat on the Chasm Lounge, getting us into the 10 o'clock hour. Let's take a look at your weather update. Well, tonight we're looking at a low right around 50 degrees, and then tomorrow, absolutely gorgeous, picture perfect, 76 for a high, sunny skies. Winds will still be a factor, but not quite as much as they were today. And then going into tomorrow night, a low of 49, and that kind of also will bring in some clouds. And going into Sunday, high of 71, overcast with scattered thunderstorms likely. High temperatures in the low 70s, new rainfall amounts of about a half an inch possible. And then we're going to get even more rain on Sunday night, a low of 49 with more thunderstorms likely. And we might be playing tag with 0.9 inches of rain on Sunday night. Monday, we'll have a high of 66 as those thunderstorms start to move their way out of the area. But yeah, Sunday, it might be a washout.

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Exodus here on the Chasm Lounge as we get back into the swing of things. I just wanted to kind of touch on the weather again, just because it is severe weather season, but I feel like we have not had too many severe storms. And maybe part of that is just because we haven't had a lot of rain, and so the moisture isn't there to really kind of propel some of these storms. But hey, I'm not going to complain too much, because I do know severe weather is severe for a reason. But I also am that kid that grew up wanting to be a storm chaser. So it's like, come on, I kind of want that adrenaline rush just a little bit.

Tommy Dorsey, Frank Sinatra on the Chasm Lounge, and that was Everything Happens to Me. Very positive and uplifting, I guess, right there. But anyway, getting into the final hour of the show, we've got Linda Ronstadt kicking us off here on KASM.

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height, just average. 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And my IQ is like you'd estimate, just average. 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

Every time I hear that Fred Astaire beat, I always feel like dancing. 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

Wouldn't you like to have fun, fun, fun? How's about a few laughs, laughs? I can show you a good time. 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The minute you walked in the joint, I could see you were a man of

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0: Or would you rather be a fish?
1: A fish won't do anything but swim in a brook. 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To fool the people is his only thought. And though he's slippery, he still gets caught.
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stars at night are big and bright. Deep in the heart of Texas, the prairie sky is wide and high. Deep in the heart of Texas, the sage in bloom is like perfume. Deep in the heart of Texas, reminds me of the one I love.

0: Hello and welcome to Through the Bible with Les Feldick, an inspirational and informative half hour of insight into the heart of Scripture. In addition to teaching the Bible, Les is a full-time rancher, having a down-to-earth practical teaching style that makes the Bible come to life. All programs are available on audio tape, videotape, and in printed form. At the end of the program, there will be an address where you can contact the ministry. And now, here's Les Feldick with today's lesson.
1: Everywhere you read throughout Paul's letters, he is defending his apostleship, and it stands to reason. Because you want to remember, too, that in his early ministry, he always went first to the Jew. He went to the synagogue, where at least he would have a halfway civil hearing. And when the Jews would reject it, then, of course, he'd go out into the Gentile area, the marketplace and whatever. But wherever he went, there was that constant slur on the man that he was an imposter. He wasn't a true representative of Judaism, and he was a renegade Jew. And so he always has to come back and defend the fact that he is God's man for the hour. And we're going to see this especially now in verse 10 and 11. But now beginning in verse 9, after straightening up some of the problems, not all of them yet by any means, now he comes to these Corinthians, and remember they're carnal, they're not the most spiritual in the world, but nevertheless they were still co-laborers with the apostle. And that, of course, puts us in the same place that we are co-laborers, all of us together, to bring to fruition the eternal will of God. And that, of course, is to bring the body to its completeness, to where the Lord can take it unto himself, and then yet pick up where he left off with his covenant people after that. All right, so now verse 9, he says, we are laborers together with God. My, what a partner. You ever thought of that? What a partner. You know, wealthy people a lot of times get wealthy because they hooked up, as they say, with the right wealthy person. I've run into several like that. They've just almost fell into it because they just got hooked up with someone who already had things going and had the wealth to get things going. All right, well, we've got something even better than that. We are hooked up with the Creator God Himself. And all these promises, you know, we can just feed on them day in and day out. And a lot of times God doesn't necessarily do it the way we think he should. But nevertheless, he's sovereign, he's in control. And even if we're a little bit on the carnal side, as the Corinthians were, that doesn't cancel out the fact that we are still laborers with God. Now, this is what I've been emphasizing in this Corinthian study. And I think it's to encourage those of us who are not spiritual giants. I shared with a class last night that years ago I read a little book on true spirituality by the great Chinese Bible teacher, Watchman Nee. And I'd read some of his other books and enjoyed them. But this one on true spirituality just sort of made me feel so far beneath a man like Watchman Nee. Who was I to even try? And I almost got discouraged through the reading of it. But I think this is why Paul writes now to these Corinthians, that they not become discouraged, that yes, they're carnal, they're still babes in Christ, but look, who are they laboring with? The eternal sovereign God, even though they're carnal. In other words, you don't have to be the great spiritual giant that some of these theologians seemingly are, in our eyes at least, in order for us to do the work that God has for us to do. God wants to use every last one of us, whether we're weak and a babe and yet maybe a little carnal, or whether we're further up the ladder and we're more spiritual than even the average. So he says we're laborers together. Now he says you are God's husbandry. You are God's building. Now, do you see where the possession lies? All of this, the possessive term, is with God. He's the owner of everything. Not just the cattle on a thousand hills. He owns every one of us. And, of course, he owns us by virtue of the redemption price of his shed blood. And we'll keep screaming that at people, that it's the preaching of the cross that gets people into this position. And nothing else will do. And so as believers then in the finished work of the cross, yes, God is our partner. God is our overseer. He is the one that is over everything we say, think, and do. And so we are his workmanship, Ephesians says. We are his husbandry, and we are God's building. Now we're going to stay with that word building rather than the husbandry aspect, because when we get down to verse 12, we're going to be dealing with building materials. But put that on hold for a moment, because I want to come into verse 10, where Paul brings out something that just shook me up years and years ago, mostly because a couple in one of my classes had almost been plaguing me with a particular question. And it was after I'd taught the early chapters of Acts, and he was a brilliant man. He was a highly educated individual, and he had an intellect far above average. And he came to me one evening after class, and he said, "Now, Les," he said, "after seeing you teach and hearing you say over and over, be just as careful about what is not in here as what is," he said, "I'm suddenly beginning to wonder, did the church begin at Pentecost?" Because he said, "There's no church language in these early chapters." And I'd never thought of it before. See, I was raised traditionally, like most people. I was a traditionalist, and I said, "I never heard of such a thing." Well, he said, "You're the one that got me to study." And he said, "You should be able to see that." And I said, "Well, I don't know what you're driving at, but I said, I've never really caught it." And I hadn't. But with his kind of egging me on, I began to search these things, and almost every week he'd say, "Well, what do you think?" And I said, "I haven't decided yet." And then finally, you know, the Lord in his own time, I saw verse 10. Now, I don't say that if you don't agree with me that you're out in left field and you're doomed or anything like that, but I just maintain that if you see it the way I see it, this book is just going to open up like you've never seen it opened up before. Now, look what he says, verse 10. "According to the grace of God, which is given unto me." Now, always remember, when Paul speaks in the first person,

need a contractor. When does your major contractor come into the scene? When the home is half built? When? When you first begin to lay plans to build. That contractor comes right into the picture with you. He's the one that goes out and stakes where it's going to be built, and he's the one who lays the foundation. Right from the beginning, he is involved. Now, that's the role of a master builder. He is not someone who comes on the scene when the building is half built just to finish it up. He's going to be there from day one. All right, now that's what the apostle is claiming to be, that he is the master builder. And he's speaking, of course, of the church, the body of Christ. All right, then move on a little bit in the verse, and he says, I have laid the foundation. In other words, he's there from day one, overseeing this building. Now remember, this is what we're talking about in verse 9, is that we're working together in this building. And of course, the building is the body of Christ. Then, the last part of the verse, let every man take heed how he, following in Paul's footsteps now, builds thereon. All right, you say, well, that's not enough to convince me. Now turn with me to 1 Timothy, if you will. 1 Timothy, chapter 1. And of course, when you start studying, then all these things start following. You know, that's the way the Holy Spirit works. And so now in 1 Timothy chapter 1, dropping down to verse 15 and 16, I couldn't help but see that this was a verse I had heard sermon after sermon after sermon. I had read comments in various books, and they all used the word chief of sinners as making Paul, who had been Saul, of course, the worst reprobate that had ever lived. Well, he was awful. I mean, let's face it, he persecuted those followers of Jesus of Nazareth, the Jews. And you remember on the road to Damascus, why was he going to Damascus? He was going to arrest those Jewish believers because he thought that to stamp out anything connected with Jesus of Nazareth was doing his God a favor. He was a religious nut. Now, that's all there's to it. He was a fanatic, and he was trying to stamp out anything that would oppose Judaism. And so consequently, he did. My, he regretted it, and it comes up through his letters, how he persecuted those early believers. But all right, for the most part now, Christendom then has taken this verse as the chief of sinners to imply that he was the worst that was ever saved. Well, he was bad, no doubt about it. It was the grace of God to the extreme that saved Saul of Tarsus on the road to Damascus. We know that. But that's not what the verse says. All right, look at it with me. 1 Timothy chapter 1, verse 15, this is a faithful saying, and worthy of all acceptation, that Christ Jesus came into the world to save sinners. Absolutely he did. Of whom I am chief. Now they take that word chief, like I said, and that makes him the worst. But that's not what the word chief means. The word in the Greek is protos, P-R-O-T-U-S, protos. And now let's look up where it's used in other portions in our Bible. Look to Luke 22, verse 26. Luke 22, verse 26. Now, some of you who are in my classes here in Oklahoma, we've probably gone through this before. But for those of you in television, that's what you miss. We just have a ball in these weeknight classes. We have questions back from the class people, of course. And sometimes we don't get but a verse at a time covered. But nevertheless, here's one that we have looked at more than once. And now in Luke 22, verse 26, the same Greek word that is used in 1 Timothy 1:15, and Jesus is speaking, and he says, but you shall not be so, but he that is greatest among you, let him be as the younger, and he that is chief, as he that doth serve. Now look at that verse. Would it fit to imply that Jesus was talking about somebody intrinsically wicked and bad and awful? Of course not. But what's he talking about? He that is the most prestigious among you. In fact, I looked it up in a Greek dictionary. And that's what this word protos really meant. It meant prestigious. Someone who was in leadership. Someone who was at the head of the line. That's what the word meant. It didn't

0: mean the worst. And so that's the way it's used here. And he said, let him that is the most prestigious, the one that is at the head of everything, let him go to the bottom of the rung, see, or the bottom of the ladder. All right, now the next one, let's go to Acts chapter 14, verse 12. I better keep moving or I'll run out of time, as usual. Acts 14, now verse 12. Same Greek word, protos. Here Paul and Barnabas, I think it is, isn't it? Have come into Lystra, one of the little towns or villages that Paul visited in his earthly ministry. All right, and they have performed a miracle. And so these pagans thought that it was some one of their pagan gods had come down, and that's what they thought Paul and Barnabas were. All right, now look what happened. Verse 12. They called Barnabas Jupiter, see, because they thought he must be an offspring of Jupiter. And Paul they called Mercurius because he, Paul, was the chief speaker. Does that mean he was the worst? Does that mean he was vile? Does that mean he used awful language? No. He was the most important of the two, see? He was the chief speaker rather than Barnabas being. All right, so I'm just trying to show you how the word is translated all these other areas and why have we twisted it to mean something entirely different. All right, now go on to Acts 28. Acts 28, verse 7. Acts 28, verse 7. Now, this is what I call Bible study. See, this is the only way we can learn. You just compare Scripture with Scripture. And you don't just take what I say, you search the Scriptures. All right, here in Acts 28, verse 7, in the same quarters were possessions of the chief man of the island, whose name was Publius, who received us and lodged us 3 days courteously. That's, of course, when Paul is on his way and has shipwreck and everything else, and they end up on the island of Melita. All right, was this Publius a wicked man? Is that what he's trying to tell you? No, but he was what? He was the head honcho on the island. He was probably the governor, and consequently, he was the chief of that island. One more, Romans, chapter 3. Now, of course, it's an adverb. And so it's a little form, a little different form of the Greek. Instead of probos, it's probosai or something like that. I'm not a Greek scholar. But it's an adverb instead of an adjective. And so it's a little different Greek word, but it's the same root. All right, now the question in chapter 3, verse 1 that Paul writes is, what advantage then hath the Jew? What profit is there in circumcision? In other words, being a bona fide Jew. Now look at his answer. Much. Every way. They had all kinds of advantages. They were the covenant people. They had the temple. They had a priesthood. They had the very blessings of Jehovah God upon them. But, what's the next word? Chiefly, what did they have going for them? They had the Word of God. That doesn't say that the worst thing about them was. No. The best thing about it, the most prestigious thing that they had going for them, they had the Word of God. All right, now come back to 1 Timothy again and look at that verse in that light. Same word. We have no right to put anything wicked and evil on the definition of the word protos that I can see. All right, verse 15 again then, in that light. This is a faithful saying and worthy of all acceptation that Christ Jesus came in the world to save sinners, of whom I am the leader. I am the head of the line. I am the first to be saved by such grace. And that I'll admit. My land, it took the grace of God to save that rebel who was trying to stamp out every instance of the name of Jesus of Nazareth. So God saved him by grace. But the verse does not imply that he was the worst, the most wicked, the most vile, but instead he is the head of a line of sinners who would be saved like he was. And even though I may never have persecuted someone, even though I may not have put people to death, yet I was just as great a sinner in God's sight as Saul of Tarsus was. And so were you. Every one of us were sinners just as vile in God's sight, because the picture in Romans 1 and in another one in Corinthians is not pretty at all. And Paul says, such were some of you, and such were some of us, see? But all the chief, the most prestigious, the head of the line was saved first. And now here we come. Here we come, down through the ages, see? All right, now come into verse 16, and it just makes all the sense in the world. Now, I don't use commentaries. Never have. Once in a while, somebody will give me one, and then all I do is go back and check and see whether they totally disagree with me or what. But you know what happens so often? They skip over verses like this. They just literally ignore them, that they're not there. And I know why. See, they don't want to stick their neck out like I'm doing today. Because, you know, when you stick your neck out and say, hey, this is the way it really appears in Scripture, they're going to be the traditionalists are going to disagree. Well, that's their privilege. I don't mind that a bit. But I have to teach it the way it just thrilled my heart. All right, now verse 16, then Paul says, howbeit for this cause. Now watch it. Now I'm a stickler for language, you know. Howbeit for this cause I obtained mercy, that in me, what's the next word? First. And first has always meant the same thing. It means at the head of the line. That in me first, Jesus Christ might show forth all longsuffering for a, what's the next word? Pattern. And what's the pattern? The first. You don't make a bunch of things, like if you're cutting cloth or if you're cutting lumber, you don't make a bunch of things and then decide maybe I better draw up a pattern. No, the pattern comes first. And then that's what's followed in whatever you're doing. All right, you see the connection now? He is the chief of sinners. He is the sinner saved by grace. That's the head of the line. He's number one. And all other sinners saved by that kind of grace, especially Gentiles, will be following after him. All right, read it again now then. For a pattern to them which should. And what's the next word? Hereafter. It's not retroactive. He doesn't say back to Pentecost. But he said from that point onward, from his conversion on the road to Damascus, from that point on, God is now going to be calling people into the body of Christ, which again is a Pauline revelation. You know, you watch all the rest of Scripture. I don't care whether it's the four Gospels or the book of Acts or you go with the Old Testament. There is no such thing in any of that Scripture of the term the body of Christ. It is strictly a Pauline revelation. Now, when I say Pauline, I'm talking about what was revealed to this apostle. All right, now look at the verse again then so we don't miss the point. That it's a faithful saying that he was the chief of sinners, not the worst, but he was at the head of the line. And since he was to play that role of being the apostle of the Gentiles, yes, God extended mercy and grace that in him first he might show forth long-suffering for a pattern that everything else would fall into to them which should hereafter, from that point on, believe on him, that is, on Jesus Christ, and by believing have what? Life everlasting. See how plain this all is? All right, now with that, I think we can come back to 1 Corinthians chapter 3, and now maybe this term master builder will, I trust, make a little more sense. And like I said, he's always defending his apostleship, that he was the one that brought the gospel to the Gentiles. He was the one that had revealed to him all of these things. Now, in one of these programs this afternoon, I'm going to put all the verses on the board, the references that include the word mystery. You know, I'm always saying how that Paul is always referring to the mysteries that were revealed to him. I'm going to put them on the board. There's a string that long. And he is the only one that claims to have had revealed the mysteries. All right, but now back in 1 Corinthians chapter 1, verse 3, verse 10, once again. I know we're spending almost a whole half hour on this one verse, and that's the way I like it. According to the grace of God, which is given unto me as a wise master builder. Now, what's the other word that is tied to wise that Paul has just been drumming into our minds these first three chapters? Wisdom. Wisdom, you remember? Chapter 1, 2, always comparing the wisdom of God as over against the wisdom of this world? And how that the wisdom of this world knows nothing of the wisdom of God? All right, here he comes again. He's still sticking to that term wisdom. Now, as a master builder with wisdom, is the way it could have been put, as a master builder with wisdom, I have laid the foundation. Now, you all know enough about buildings. The foundation is the heart of your building, isn't it? Whether it's a home or a business building or a commercial or whatever. If you have a rotten foundation, you're going to have a rotten building in short order. But when the foundation is solid and the foundation is secure, the rest of the building is apt to be the same. All right, now he's making that same analogy, that unless our faith rests upon the foundation which he laid, which is Christ crucified, buried, and risen from the dead, and unless that is our foundation, my, we're hopelessly lost, and the world just can't accept that. You know, they call it exclusivism, and it is exclusivist, because there is no other name given among men whereby we must be saved. It is Jesus Christ plus nothing, and faith in that finished work. And so that's the foundation that this man claims now then to be laying for the benefit not just of Israel, but of Jew and Gentile alike, but it's going to end up primarily for the Gentile because the Jew is just going to reject it. And so don't lose sight of this fact, that this man who claims in Romans 11, verse 13, that he is the apostle of the Gentiles. And now to this Gentile church he writes, I have laid the foundation, and that foundation is Jesus Christ, yes, Jesus of Nazareth.
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1: 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Everything you need to know. It's our home, too. 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
2: NBC News Radio, I'm Lisa Taylor. President Trump is back in Washington, D.C. after a high-stakes summit with Chinese President Xi Jinping.
3: We did great trade deals, we had great relationships, and a lot of things have happened, and you'll be hearing about them.
2: Trump said Xi offered help with Iran, and like Trump, he wants the Strait of Hormuz open as soon as possible. The president confirmed Taiwan came up in talks, but would only say he'll be making a decision. He did say China agreed to buy U.S. oil and 200 jets from Boeing, and noted he's invited President Xi to the White House in September. President Trump says one of the leaders of ISIS has been killed in Nigeria. In an announcement Friday night, the president said Abu Bilal al-Manuki has been killed by U.S. and Nigerian forces in a meticulously planned and very complex mission. Trump called al-Manuki the most active terrorist in the world and second in command of ISIS, who thought he could hide in Africa. Trump didn't mention where in Nigeria the operation took place, but the U.S. launched airstrikes against Islamic State forces in December in northwest Nigeria. A Democratic U.S. representative from Tennessee says he won't run for re-election after his congressional district was eliminated. Steve Cohen made that statement one day after a judge blocked an attempt to keep Tennessee's new congressional map from taking effect. The map splits the state's Democratic 9th district, which Steve Cohen represents, into three Republican districts. Cohen, Tennessee's only Democrat in Congress, says he'll retire at the end of his term after serving almost 20 years. A former Beatle will be helping Saturday Night Live end its 51st season tonight.
4: I'm Who Cares?
5: And I'm Paul McCartney.
4: I'll be hosting the season finale of SNL, but you don't care. You'll tune in for Paul McCartney.
5: That's not true.
4: It is true.
5: Yeah, it is true.
4: Yeah.
2: SNL alum Will Ferrell will be hosting the show for the first time since 2019. It will be his sixth time hosting. Paul McCartney will be the musical guest. The season finale will air tonight on NBC and Peacock. 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
1: Chasm weather.
6: A red flag warning continues until 9 p.m. tonight. Lows dip down to about 49. Tonight, under clear skies, west winds 8 to 15 miles per hour. Highs level off around 75. Tomorrow, bright sunshine expected. Lows level off around 49. Tomorrow night, partly cloudy skies. 69 Sunday, with thunderstorms likely. 66 Monday, storms continue. From the Weatherology Weather Center, I'm meteorologist Laura Lockwood on AM 1150 KASM.
7: Your current temperature is at 50 degrees Fahrenheit outside your Chasm studios here in Albany, Minnesota. Humidity is at 67%. We don't have any wind right now, and the sun rises at 5:46 a.m. this morning. It rose at 5:46. It's going to set at 8:44 p.m. tonight. If you're just joining us, my name is Oliver Mossman. I popped in the studio just a little while ago. I'll be with you till your 12:30 marker, where I pass it out to, I believe it's Zach Nelson, coming into the studio tonight to take over for me. Let's take a look at your weather for this weekend. Today, clear skies with highs around 75. Northwest winds 8 to 15 miles per hour. Tonight, low of 49 under partly cloudy skies. Winds turning now northeast 8 to 15 miles per hour. Tomorrow, scattered thunderstorms are likely, otherwise overcast. High of 67, east winds 10 to 20 miles per hour. Precipitation amounts up to 0.48 inches are possible. And tomorrow night, low of 49 under cloudy skies with scattered thunderstorms likely. Winds turning in northeast 8 to 15 miles per hour. Precipitation amounts up to 0.7 inches are possible. That was just a little look at your weather for this weekend. We will be right back with a little bit of music before your Central Minnesota Farm Report.
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0: That was Eddie Raven's right-hand man here on KASM. We have your Central Minnesota Farm Report coming up next.
1: Your Central Minnesota Farm Report for you Saturday morning. I'm Joel Gill. Once again, we check in with State Representative Lisa Damath. She is also Speaker of the House. She commented on a big collaboration and agreement by both sides and the governor on a budget earlier in the week in St. Paul.
2: Yeah, I sure can. So, again, for your listeners, Joe, as I've said probably every time, that the House is still tied, which means there's an equal number of Democrats and Republicans. Last year, we proved that we could work together and get good things done for Minnesota. And I'm really happy to tell you that while we worked with the governor and the other caucus leaders, we were able to come up 2 days ago with a good package for Minnesotans that will help us end this session and get some good things done. In that package is tax relief, so car tab fees, property taxes, some conformity, some definite affordability things that are very good. Another thing, Joe, that we've been talking about is all the fraud here in the state. So part of that package, we have already finally passed that Office of Inspector General bill, but there's other fraud prevention measures in there where there can be a payment withholding if there's suspected fraud, so we're not, as a state, just sending out that money without any confirmation of whether or not it's, you know, if there's questions, if there's fraud or not. One of the big things, which it's not a bright, shiny thing, but it's really important, our counties have been working on systems that they have to use, so computer systems that are needed to do the work that they do for the state when people are applying for benefits and other things. So all 87 counties have been working on these antiquated IT systems that for 30 years should have been updated. We finally have a good amount of dollars and a plan from the state to help that. The reason I bring that up, Joe, is that means that there is fraud prevention in there because there's not as many chances of unforced errors in the work. There's some money for hospital stabilization across the state. There's the sustainable aviation fuel. That is a really important thing for our people in ag and the industries. So there's a lot of good things that we were able to get done.
1: Lisa also talks about where the money comes from, with this year being a bonding year and not a budget year.
2: Great question. So what we're doing is we're finding areas of our state budget that maybe weren't used, or, you know, they're things that aren't going to happen. If people have heard about the Northern Lights Express or the NLX train to Duluth or the Blue Line train here in the metro area, those are projects that have had over $100 million sitting there waiting. Now, we used some of that train money last year to help our schools. This year, knowing those projects are not done, they're not going to happen, and if they would come back online to happen, it'll be years out. We were able to repurpose those dollars to go into a hospital stabilization program to help Hennepin County Medical Center and our other hospitals across Greater Minnesota. So if they're facing a closure or emergencies, they can have a little bit of help while they're stabilized. So a lot of the money, you're right, it's not a budget year, but we were able to repurpose and make some cuts where we were overspending and reallocate the dollars. One of the big things that we did in our efforts to help with the funding that is needed for Hennepin County Medical Center, there was a tax on Hennepin County. It was called the ballpark tax because it went to the Twins Stadium. Some went to Hennepin County Medical Center. Some went to North Memorial Hospital. That tax is due to sunset or end in the next year. We were able to do all of these good things for Minnesota without increasing any taxes and without extending that ballpark tax to go to hospitals. We were able to find the dollars. Now, Joe, you and I, and your listeners, you know, when we think about how do we find savings in our family budgets, we are always looking at ways to reduce costs. Finally, with Republicans at the table in this tie, we've been able to really push for those reductions in state spending and valuing and protecting our tax dollars in a way that hasn't been done in years.
1: State Representative and Speaker of the House Lisa Damath joining us on CASM Radio on your Central Minnesota Farm Report, brought to you by Midsota Trailer Sales and Service. The gun bill has been brought up numerous times, conversations, lots of finger pointing as well, and the Democrats wanting the House to bring it up on the floor. And Lisa breaks it all down and gives us some insight into this legislation from the Republican perspective.
2: You know, there's been tragedies within Minnesota, and I have had an opportunity to talk to people that have been directly affected by those. And the loss of children, the injuring of children at school is so devastating, and we absolutely hear that. What I will say with this is, as Speaker of the House, I was very clear as I met with people back in September, I met with people a month ago, as we have been doing our work here in the House, I said that bills will be drafted and introduced. From there, they are assigned to a committee for a hearing. Now, Joe, when it comes to firearms, we have had multiple bills that have been heard in the committee on firearms, semi-automatic weapons, binary trigger, ghost guns, those types of things we have already heard in our committees in March, actually. And then they were also with declaring an urgency to be heard on the House floor. What I can tell you is those bills did not make it through the committee process because of the vote that was taken. So we have taken votes on all of this, and we will continue to work on it. Here's the interesting thing. The legislature has been able to come up and pass a public safety plan for legislators, so Capitol Security and other safety for legislators. We were able to pass that unanimously without any real holdback, or not unanimously, but without any holdback, with no talks of any firearm bans or anything. But yet there are some in the legislature that want to politicize tragedy, and they want to see only firearms things when it comes to school safety, and that is misguided. So I have held true to my word where those bills have been introduced and heard in committee, but as Speaker of the House, I don't have the authority to bring a bill that hasn't gone through that process to a vote. Now, the Senate has done large omnibus bills, and I've been very clear that we are not taking up omnibus bills. We are doing things individually through, but yet you'll see as we get, you know, there's more tension and the ruckus that was made on the House floor last night, Democrats weren't comfortable with the fact that their bill that they tried to do an urgency couldn't get through. There weren't the votes for it. They don't even have them on their side.
1: Damath talks more about that whole committee-level discussion on why that plays a role in the whole factor here.
2: Well, yeah, because it had to have had a passing vote through the committees. These bills that these same bills that were heard in March needed a passing vote in the committee that they were held in, and they didn't get a bill that or didn't get a vote that passed within the committee. So they were heard, and they were voted on, and that was my commitment. But they couldn't move forward because they didn't have a majority vote going through.
1: Now, Damath says the Democrats want to place this as an urgency vote to overlap some of that stuff that did not get done.
2: The urgency vote, and that's what the Democrats did. They said take the vote, and they filibustered their own bill for about 7 hours, which is fine because you can debate things. And they were debating the reason why they wanted to bring this up. An urgency to bring a bill forward takes 90 votes, not a simple majority of 68, but it takes 90 votes, and there were not the votes for that. Again, these other bills since March have gone through committee and gotten stalled out. There was an urgency on the floor. There was urgency last night. So you might hear misinformation where they're saying that Speaker Damath isn't allowing a vote. I have absolutely allowed even what we did last night. And then, of course, there was quite a ruckus on the House floor. Some of the Democrats did a sleepover last night in protest, but we have work that needs to be done, including the safety measures that I've already talked about for schools and for the legislature overall.
1: State Representative and Speaker of the House, Lisa Damath, we spoke to her on Friday morning, and obviously they'll get back to work here on Saturday as well and wrap up Sunday this 2020. 26th legislative session. State Representative Speaker of the House Lisa Damath joining us on your Central Minnesota Farm Report here for this morning. 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
0: That was your Central Minnesota Farm Report here on at KASM. We have your final commodity and livestock report coming up here in just a little bit. But let's give you another little weather check here. Your current temperature is at 51 degrees Fahrenheit. Humidity is at 67%. We have 1 mile per hour winds coming from the southwest. And the sun plans on setting at 8:44 p.m. tonight, and the sun rose at 5:46 this morning. It's now time for your final commodity and livestock report.
5: Cattle were higher Friday. Hogs, corn, and soybeans finished lower. I'm John Perkins with a Brownfield Market Update. 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Soybeans are down on fund and technical selling. China will reportedly buy more U.S. ag products, but details continue to be hard to come by. Parts of the U.S. will see planting delays over the next few days. July beans are down 15 and a half at 1177. August is 13 and a quarter lower at 1176 and a half. July bean meal is up a dollar at 334.30, and July bean oil is 22 points higher at 73.88. Corn was lower on fund and technical selling. Watching the U.S. planting pace along with the rain chances in some dry second crop areas of Brazil, harvest weather in Argentina looks generally favorable. July corn is 11 and 3 quarters lower at 455 and 3 quarters. September was down 11 and a quarter at 463. Wheat also saw fund and technical selling. The recent rallies limited new crop export demand, and global supplies are ample in any event. 71% of U.S. winter wheat growing areas are in some stage of drought, up 1 point in the week. July Chicago was down 22 and a quarter at 635 and three quarters. July Kansas City was 17 and a quarter lower at 688. July Minneapolis wheat was down 17 and a quarter at 685 and a quarter. Live and feeder cattle were up on the tight supply of market-ready numbers and the week's direct business. Megan Grebner has more on cash livestock in just a moment. June live is up 182 at 253.90, and August was 177 higher at 247.92. With additional support from that lower move in corn, August feeders are up 345 at 361.45. And hogs were lower on technical selling and the inconsistent cash and wholesale fundamentals. June lean was down 77 cents at 98.75. July contract was $1.20 lower at 103.35. Megan Grebner has your look at cash livestock after this.
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12: Direct cash cattle trade activity was quiet Friday. For the week, dress deals in the north were at mostly $410 to $415, $7 to $12 higher than the prior week's weighted average basis in Nebraska. Live deals in the south were at mostly $260 to $262, $3 to $5 higher than the previous week's weighted averages. Fox beef was higher with solid demand for moderate offerings. Choice up $1.80. At $389.25, select was 25 cents higher at $389.25. Estimated cattle slaughter was 100,000 head. Cash hogs closed lower with a light negotiated run. Barrows and gilts at the National Daily Direct were down $1.80 with a weighted average of 91.52. The Western Corn Belt closed $1.67 lower with a weighted average of 91.65. Pork values finished the day higher, up $1.01 at 97.56. Hams, picnics, butts, and loins were all higher, and estimated hog slaughter was 445,000 head. I'm Megan Grabner for Brownfield.
0: That was your final commodity and livestock report here on KASM from Brownfield. Let's give you a little bit of music here on KASM to start us off. It is Some Gave All by Billy Ray Cyrus.

0: Minnesota News Network, I'm Tasha Radel. State fire officials report it was a busy Friday for firefighters across Minnesota. Leanne Langeberg is with the Interagency Fire Center.
1: With more than 20 fires that have been reported here in Minnesota, a couple of fires that have developed up in northeast Minnesota have pulled in multiple aircraft.
0: The Highway 135 fire near Gilbert is estimated at 25 acres, while the Stewart Trail fire north of Two Harbors is now 100 acres and 0% contained. It's the final 2 days of the legislative session in St. Paul. Democrats say they will continue to fight for a vote on the gun violence prevention bill. While both chambers continue working on school safety, the bonding bill, and affordability issues facing Minnesotans. Carver County authorities say a body has been recovered from the Minnesota River in Chaska following a multi-day search for a missing swimmer. This is MNN.
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6: Your farm commentary here on KASM Radio. I'm Farm Director Joe Gill. Let's check in with USDA as we had some big reports come out earlier this week regarding grower surveys and corn and soybeans and planted acreage. Rod Bain leads up those details.
7: Producers over the next few weeks will be surveyed by USDA, with their answers making up the data within several June-issued reports, including
8: acreage report. That is the report that tells us how many acres of the various crops producers actually planted for this upcoming season. But also we've got grain stocks and rice stocks reports being released.
7: Lance Hodig of the National Agricultural Statistics Service says those reports will be issued on June 30th. And that data from the survey is the lone source of planted acreage estimates, with Farm Service Agency acreage certification and geospatial information not yet available. Meanwhile, surveys are also being conducted for the latest quarterly hogs and pigs report, scheduled for release in late June as well. Producers can respond to the June agricultural surveys online at agcounts.usda.gov, by phone, or by mail. I'm Rod Bain reporting for the U.S. Department of Agriculture in Washington, D.C.
6: All righty, Rod. So that's coming up here. Producers can watch out for those survey numbers. But we did get some of that reporting earlier in the week regarding corn and soybean numbers. And we can take a look at some of those balance sheets and also results from that. As a look at the month of May, once again, Rod Bain.
7: USDA's first look at the new crop marketing year occurred Tuesday during its crop production and world agricultural supply and demand estimate briefing. News of note includes lower U.S. corn production and ending stocks forecasted and a one-quarter increase in the season-ending average price. More soybeans expected to be produced in our nation, but with lower year-over-year ending stocks, a $1 increase in the season-ending average price. Also notable, USDA's first winter wheat production forecast for this year at 1.05 billion with a B bushels. That signifies a 25% decrease in production from 2025. Yield is also expected to be down 7.3 bushels from last year's crop. A 14% acreage year-over-year reduction is forecasted for the 2026 winter wheat crop. I'm Rod Bain reporting for the U.S. Department of Agriculture in Washington, D.C.
6: Alrighty, Rod, that is your farm commentary here on KASM Radio. I'm Joe Gill. Have a good weekend.
5: That was your farm commentary report with Joe Gill here on KASM. We'll be right back to a little bit of music.
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0: about him now and then, every time I try and every time I win. And if I ever have a son, I think I'm gonna name him Bill or George, anything but Sue. I still ain't listening.
1: That was The Boy Named Sue by Johnny Cash here on KASM. Next up, it is Webb Pierce's In the Jailhouse Now. He's in the-

0: That was Near My God to Thee by Tennessee Ernie Ford here on KASM. 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

That was, of course, Brendan Mann by Merle Haggard here on KASM. Next up is one of my favorite songs. It's Dolly Parton's Coat of Many Colors.

0: That was Can't Help Falling in Love With You by Elvis Presley here on KASM. 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
1: 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That service will be held at 1 o'clock Sunday afternoon, the Winter Funeral Home in Cold Spring. 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It's for Denise Borth, 75, of Cold Spring. A massive Christian burial for Ronald Scott, 92, of Foley. That service will be held Monday at 11 o'clock, St. John's Catholic Church in Foley. Friends may call on Sunday from 4 to 7 o'clock at the Foley Funeral Home. There'll be parish prayers at 6:30 on Sunday evening. And friends may call from 9 to 11 o'clock on Monday at the church. Foley Funeral Home in charge of the arrangements for Ronald Scott, 92, of Foley. A massive Christian burial for Charles Chuck Omschenk, 82, of St. Cloud. That service will take place at 10:30 Tuesday, St. John Cantius Catholic Church in St. Cloud. Friends may call from 4 to 7 o'clock on Monday at the Daniel Funeral Home in St. Cloud and an hour prior to the services on Tuesday at the church in St. Cloud. Parish prayers will be Monday afternoon at 4 o'clock at the funeral home. That's the Daniel Funeral Home in St. Cloud. Services again for Charles Chuck Omschenk, 82, of St. Cloud. A gathering of family and friends celebrating the life of Patrick Eisenshank, 73, of Foley. That'll take place on Wednesday from 5 to 7 o'clock at the Foley Funeral Home. This again for Patrick Eisenshank, 73, of Foley. It's a look at your funeral announcements here on KASM. They're brought to you by the Daniel Funeral Home and Cremation of St. Cloud Clearwater, St. Joe's Hartell, the Daniel Benson Funeral Home of St. Cloud, Daniel Anderson Funeral Home of Painesville, 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
3: Chasm's top of the hour update. Everything you need to know. 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
4: NBC News Radio, I'm Lisa Taylor. President Trump says one of the leaders of ISIS has been killed in Nigeria. In an announcement Friday night, the president said Abu Bilal al-Manuki has been killed by U.S. and Nigerian forces in a meticulously planned and very complex mission. Trump called al-Manuki the most active terrorist in the world and second in command of ISIS, who thought he could hide in Africa. A firefighter is dead and several people are in serious condition after a burning silo exploded at a lumber mill in Maine. Officials say the fire spread fast at Robbins Lumber in Searsmont Friday morning after flames entered a nearby silo, causing a huge explosion. At least 10 people were injured in the blast, and the Kennebec Fire Department says several firefighters suffered significant burns after their equipment caught fire. Billowing smoke from the blaze was seen for miles in Waldo County, and on Friday night, about 100 first responders lined up along the road in Augusta to salute the flag-draped casket of a firefighter who died. The Attorney General of Texas says he's reached a settlement with the Children's Hospital over claims that doctors were helping young patients receive transgender health care. Part of the deal is the creation of the nation's first ever so-called detransition clinic. Attorney General Ken Paxton says the clinic will help those harmed by who he called ideologically motivated physicians at Texas Children's Hospital. The hospital has not commented on the settlement. Colorado Governor Jared Polis is commuting the sentence of former Mesa County Clerk Tina Peters. More from Jim Forbes.
5: Democrats are unhappy with the move, including Secretary of State Jenna Griswold.
6: We condemn Governor Polis's clemency grant. It is a gross injustice to our elections, election workers, and democracy with far-reaching consequences. It's a dark day for democracy.
5: In 2024, Peters was sentenced to 9 years in state prison for tampering with election equipment. After the 2020 election, Peters will be released from prison June 1st.
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7: A red flag warning continues until 9 p.m. tonight. Lows dip down to about 49 tonight under clear skies. West winds 8 to 15 miles per hour. Highs level off around 75 tomorrow. Bright sunshine expected. Lows level off around 49 tomorrow night. Partly cloudy skies. 69 Sunday with thunderstorms likely. 66 Monday. Storms continue. From the Weatherology Weather Center, I'm meteorologist Laura Lockwood on AM 1150 KASM.
0: Your current temperature is at 55 degrees Fahrenheit outside your KASM studios here in Albany, Minnesota. Humidity is at 64%. We don't have much wind right now, and the sun plans on setting at 8:44 p.m. tonight. It rose at 5:46 a.m. this morning. If you're just joining us, my name is Oliver Mossman. I popped in the studio a little while ago. I'll be with you till your 12:30 marker, or I pass it off to Zach Nelson for the remainder of the evening. We will be right back, right after this.
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0: We're back here on KASM. We have your Fish Outdoors show coming up here pretty soon. But let's take a look at your weather for this weekend. Today, clear skies with highs around 75. Northwest winds 8 to 15 miles an hour. Tonight, low of 49 under partly cloudy skies. Winds turning northeast 8 to 15 miles per hour. Tomorrow, scattered thunderstorms are likely, otherwise overcast. High of 67, east winds 10 to 20 miles an hour. Precipitation amounts up to 0.48 inches are possible. Tomorrow night, a low of 49 under cloudy skies with scattered thunderstorms likely. Winds turning in northeast 8 to 15 miles per hour. Now let's just look at your weather for these next couple of days here. It is your Fish and Outdoors show here on KASM.
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0: 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Hey, dear listeners, welcome to another week of Outdoor News Radio. Rob Dreisline with you. Happy to spend the next hour talking outdoor topics. We've got Stan Tequila, who will be with us in a little while. We'll talk some non-game topics with him. Then we'll also have Gord Ellis. I have not had Gord Ellis on in forever. Gord, based out of Thunder Bay. We're mostly going to talk lake trout. I saw lake trout with Gord, and believe it or not, some of that border country, there's still some ice up in Gord's neck of the woods, up towards Thunder Bay. So it's prime time, really, to be talking about early lake trout. I've got Tim Lesmeister here in the studio with me for this segment, and, of course, later in the show, too. Tim, it's good to see you in person.
1: Yeah, it's good to be here. I had a fun opener in Minnesota and decided to stick around for a while before I head down to Iowa here in a couple of days to chase some bass on the farm ponds.
0: Well, let's talk about that opener. How did it go? It was a windy opener. Glenn Schmidt reporting that across most of the state. The governor had a good time on the St. Croix out of Stillwater. How did you guys do?
1: I was with my son and my grandsons. We fished a small lake just west of Lake Mille Lacs. It was very windy, of course, for everybody that was out on opener. But, you know, you have to use the wind to your benefit. And as always, I called Mr. Walleye Gary Roach up before the opener, the day before. And I said, what would you do, Gary? What are you going to do? And he says, opening day, because you don't know what's going on, always start shallow and work deep. Now, we were targeting northern pike, bass, and we were going to do some crappie fishing in the afternoon. We started in very shallow water, found nothing. So we fished for probably 2 hours in the very shallow water, nothing. Moved out slowly into deeper water. And when we hit that 11 to 14-foot range, that's where we found our fish. We caught some nice big northern pike. We caught a lot of bass. But we never did find the crappies.
0: Hmm. Well, it sounded like a decent opener. It sounded pretty average opener, honestly, across most of the state. But with warming temperatures and this wind laying down, the prospects are very good looking ahead for the rest of the month and into June.
1: Yeah, I'd say so. I was driving past Mille Lacs a couple of times over the weekend on opener, and that west side of the lake was packed with boats because, you know, windbreak there. Mm-hmm. St. Albans Bay was wall to wall. So there were a lot of people out on the big lakes. They didn't let the wind stop them from getting out there to try and chase walleyes. Most of the guys I talked to that were walleye fishing found their fish a little deeper as well. And so the fishing I thought was pretty good, but, you know, it is truly that first, second week of June when things really open up, and it's going to be a banner year, I think, for just about every species.
0: There are some headlines I wanted to go over with you, Tim. One, the legislative session wrapping up Sunday, midnight on the 17th, and they still had some work to get done, particularly this Lasard Sam's Outdoor Heritage Fund. That's the money that was dedicated via state sales tax in 2008. Every year we've got this this Outdoor Heritage Council that recommends how funding should be spent, and generally the legislature kind of rubber stamps it. One time about 15 years ago when Phyllis Kahn, I don't know if she was the head of the committee or she was like one of the senior members, they tried to add a couple metro things to it. It was the couple items that the council had not recommended. I don't necessarily think they were bad proposals, but we had the governor at game fair, and we're talking Dayton, and he was on record as saying he would veto anything that the council didn't recommend, and he did. He vetoed that, and really ever since then, the legislature's played pretty nicely with the Lasard Sam Outdoor Heritage Council recommendations, and they generally just kind of push them through, maybe, you know, tweak them a little bit, give some positive feedback. Well, this time around, of course, we've got this evenly divided House. We've got some Republicans that want to add some amendments. One, they don't like this one project up in northwestern Minnesota, Roseau River. I guess there's some area landowners, probably some property rights stuff going on with that. I don't know all the details. And then they had two other amendments. One would add term limits to the citizens who are on the council, and the other one would kind of revamp the process for hiring the executive director. So I don't necessarily have a problem with either of those two amendments, but I don't want these amendments bogging down the process to the point that we don't, there's $190 million that we need to get in the ground, and I don't want these amendments preventing that from happening. As I said in my column a couple weeks ago, you know, wait till 2027 with these amendments and pass them on their own. I think you probably would get support, but of course, right now it's purely partisan, and we've got Democrats saying they don't like the amendments, Republicans saying they want them. And we're stuck because you need a majority to get it through committee. As of the middle part of this week, no one really knew if we were going to get this done this year.
1: Yeah, and it scares me, this kind of thing. The legislative bodies always remind me of my son, Jason, who talks about a lot of things that he's going to do and then waits till the very last minute to get it done. And that's just what it is, and that's what they always do. And then what it does is it ends up hurting everything. And, you know, scrambling at the last minute, and anytime you hurry a project means that you're going to make mistakes and things are going to go wrong. I fear that this isn't going to go out this year and that money's just going to sit there, like you said, doing nothing.
0: Outdoor News Radio, Rob Gerisline and Tim Lesmeister are kicking off this week's broadcast. Tim, on to some funner topics. We had young Justin Runberg write a story about smelting on the North Shore. Now, when I was a young kid living in the Upper Peninsula of Michigan, I remember a couple times my dad bringing home a bunch of smelt and cooking them up, and I remember being a little kid thinking they were delicious. I thought that was great. I moved farther south and really never got back into it, but there's still on the North Shore in that Duluth area a pretty strong tradition of smelting. You're a Lake Superior guy. Ever got into that?
1: Oh, yes. Years ago. I gave it up because I quit drinking.
0: Is that kind of part of it, Tim?
1: Kind of part of the program, as far as I can tell. I mean, this happens at night, so
0: right.
1: You know, it's either let's go to the bar or let's go smelting, and it's pretty much the same stuff happens both places. Some people seine, they actually seine the shoreline. Some people dip them out as they're moving up into the mouths of the rivers to spawn. I think they're spawning. That's why they come in.
0: Yeah. Oh, yeah. Yeah.
1: And people like to eat these things. Cleaning them is really, really tough. You basically, you know, slice them open, use your thumb out the guts. You don't even take the heads off. You just fry them whole. And then it's fun, but it's not. You know, you're up late at night, you're cold, and it's work. You know, I mean, you're filling these five-gallon buckets up full of smelt and hauling them around. And the seining guys, they're really working their tails off.
0: I bet.
1: But to some people, it's just great fun. And like you said, it is truly an up north Great Lakes tradition.
0: So these are not native to the Great Lakes. They originally were used as some forage fish. They're a saltwater fish, right? As are several of the species of the salmon swimming in the Great Lakes, too. So I'm not going to hold that against them. But they were used as some forage fish in some pond in the Lower Peninsula of Michigan. And they got out. They got into a river or something and got, you know, into Lake Michigan. And boom, they just exploded across the Great Lakes. And, you know, then what, the salmon stocking actually knocked the smelt back quite a bit. Now they've maybe reached a bit of an equilibrium. Folks, they catch them for a couple of purposes. I, you know, we had one guy we quoted who said his grandpa used to use them as fertilizer on his potato farm. We've got bait dealers who go up there and use them. They sell them to bait shops so the guys can use them for hook and line. They're oily, right? They're stinky, so they're good for catching all sorts of fish. And then, yeah, we've got a lot of people like to catch them and actually clean them up and eat them.
1: I had a buddy that lived up in Herbstreit, Wisconsin, and he used to like to smelt. This was back in the late 80s that I'd go up with my buddy Randy. They're great bait. Smelt are phenomenal bait. Dead bait, they work great for dragging around for pike. I fish Shawamigan Bay up on Lake Superior, and if you've got live smelt, which I actually, in August when the smelt move up to the big docks, I actually catch them with hook and line, very tiny hooks. And I'm using dough balls that I make out of bread and you know, little tiny trout hooks, and I catch these smelt. Put them in my live well, and then I keep them in a live box on my dock. And I go into Shawamigan Bay, and I use them for smallmouth bass.
0: Oh, yeah.
1: You cannot beat live smelt on a drop shot rig. I guarantee you, if you've got 25, 30 smelt, you're going to catch 25, 30 bass.
0: Yeah, I believe it. They're, like I said, they're oily. They give off a lot of odor. I've used chunks of smelt while fishing pike and lake trout up in Canada, up in Ontario, for the same reasons that you describe. Anyway, the whole smelt phenomenon, check it out in this week's Outdoor News. Tim, we're going to break, but you'll be back at the end of the show?
1: I will.
0: All right, thank you. That was Tim Lesmeister. Appreciate him joining us. Let's go to commercial here, and when we return, I think we'll talk lake trout with our buddy Gord Ellis from Thunder Bay. Lots of cold water topics here today. Don't go away. More Outdoor News Radio after these messages.
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0: 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I want to talk about something that's going on right now that we don't discuss enough here, and that's lake trout. And then when we do talk lake trout, it's usually Lake Superior, but there are a lot of lakers on inland lakes in Minnesota and getting up into Ontario. And I know a guy who chases lake trout, especially across northwestern Ontario. He's a gentleman who's, I don't know if I ever remember having him on before, it's Mr. Gord Ellis. He is a big-time outdoors personality in Thunder Bay, Canada. He writes for Ontario Out of Doors. He also writes for a publication in the States called Northern Wilds. And his byline is in Outdoor News occasionally also. Gord, thanks a lot for joining me on the broadcast. Haven't talked to you in a while. Good to see you. You still got a little snow up there in Thunder Bay, huh?
14: We have a little bit, Robin. It's great to talk to you again. But yeah, we've had a really long winter here in the Great White North, and I can actually see him sitting.
0: I'll be darned. Well, and it's your walleye opener this weekend, the 16th, right?
14: Yeah, it's the walleye opener, and some of the lakes nearby Thunder Bay, especially to the north and northwest, there's still some ice on them, so it's going to be touch and go for some folks putting their boats in, and I expect some outfitters will probably have some issues, especially as you get way up north towards Red Lake and Air Falls and those areas, Nakina.
0: Well, this is a later ice out than normal, isn't it, for your area? I mean, I used to get up and do the ice out lake trout thing before our opener here in Minnesota, like late April. So I actually think it's a good sign when things are running a little late with all the climate change we deal with. It's nice to see things a little colder than average once in a while.
14: What I've seen in the last probably decade is that our springs seem to be colder and draggier here, but our falls are unusually warm. And we'll stay warm right into October. And, I mean, there was a time where in the first week of October, if you shot a moose up here, you could hang it up in a tree for a week. You cannot do that anymore. So it just seems to have shifted to warmer weather later, but it's been a cold spring.
0: Well, let's talk about lake trout. What are lake trout doing right now? These are, as you referred to them, as denizens of the deep. Most of the year, these guys are in the deepest, coldest water. We talk about all trout species being cold water animals, cold water fish. That certainly applies hardcore to lake trout, doesn't it?
14: Yeah, so lake trout initially, well, in the wintertime, they can be just about anywhere because the water's cold, but they still will be deep often. So if you're, you know, fishing in the winter, you're often in 40 to 60 feet of water. As the ice goes out, the lakers will start to move shallow, but it takes a while. Like, they don't just rush up into the shallows. It's interesting, this part of the world, like, we can right now cast for brook trout really shallow in ice cold water, and you'll catch steelhead in ice cold water, but the lake trout aren't quite up yet. It takes a little while for them to nose up, but as it gets like into the mid 40s and pushing 50 Fahrenheit surface, then you see the lake trout slip up into the shallower stuff, and that's when you can get them, you know, in 10, 15, 20 feet of water, or even less sometimes.
0: Yeah, sometimes people hear shallows and they assume it's near shorelines.
14: Right.
0: When you're fishing these things, they may be way, way out in the middle of the lake, but they're just in that upper tier.
14: Right. They can be in the upper tier. They can also be on reefs. You know, some of the reefs will come up to 10 feet top on it, and they'll slip up on top of that. But there is a fair bit of shore fishing for lake trout in certain areas of northwestern Ontario, and I have certainly caught lots trolling along shoreline this time of year and into late May. Usually about a week, 10 days after ice out, seems to be when the lake trout really start going. So we're just into it right now.
0: Is it popular? Are a lot of people chasing lakers this time of year?
14: I think it's less popular than it used to be, and I'm not quite sure why that is. Like, I can remember at one time up towards Sioux Lookout, Big Vermilion, Little Vermilion, and some of the lakes up in there, there would be just all sorts of people targeting spring lake trout. It still happens around Atikokan as well, which is just north of the Boundary Waters. There's lots of beautiful lakes there where people historically from Minnesota and other places would travel and fish lake trout. I don't think it's done as much now. I'm not sure if that's just a change in culture. I don't think it's necessarily because the fishing isn't any better, because we have good solid lake trout populations here. But, you know, what people fish for and how they fish for them changes over time. Mm-hmm. It's really, really interesting. And sometimes it doesn't, you know, there's no actual reason for it. It's just a change in culture and how people fish.
0: This is Outdoor News Radio. Rob Gerisline. We're chatting with Gord Ellis. He's out of Thunder Bay, Canada. We're talking about lake trout fishing in the spring. He's a guide as well as an outdoor scribe hailing from that part of Canada, from Ontario. So, Gord, let's say someone's listening, they want to try this. What are some tactics? What are some prime lures? How do you go about catching these lake trouts when they're in relatively shallow water right now? It differs than trying to catch them in August, I presume.
14: Yeah, so generally in August, you're fishing deeper, often with downriggers or a lead core. You might use a heavy weight. Big jigs is another way to do it, which is actually a fun way to catch lake trout. And you can catch them deep this time of year. Like, it's not unusual to go onto a bay, say on Lake Nipigon in late May, and find them in 40 feet of water. But they'll also potentially be in 10 feet of water. So it just depends on how you want to target them. And I'll often do what I call flatline trolling, which is without weight, weight of the spoon, spoons like Williams Wobblers, Little Cleo's a classic. A lot of people like Daredevil, Eppinger Daredevil, just classic wobble spoons. you know, you're fishing 10, 15 feet of water, you might want to put a little, you know, half-ounce rubber core or one-ounce rubber core if you want to get it down a bit more. And you're just covering water that way. So that's or another way to catch them is with a crankbait, like a shad wrap. Or they're very effective. Anything that's a minnow bait, if you're trolling, anything that looks like a minnow, because that's primarily what lake trout feed. They're primarily a piscivorous fish, so they'll like smelt and shiners and chubs and stuff like that. And then if you want to cast, you can still use spoons. Generally, you downsize it a bit, and they're more, you know, classics or like the little Clio or Castmaster. Or you can use jigs, which is a lot of fun. Love catching lake trout on jigs. And a tube jig is a classic, like a 4-inch tube jig with a half-ounce head is a classic. Also like bucktail jigs, different styles of bucktails that look like a smelt or a shiner, so a white and silver bucktail, maybe a 3/8-ounce, half-ounce, and just work it. Swim it and just work it over the rocks, and they tend to hit very aggressively. Nice thing about lake trout is they are not shy about hitting.
0: We would troll, we'd make long S curves, slow S curves, going 2-3 miles an hour, trolling crankbaits or some of the spoons, and just trying to vary, you know, the depth of it to start to get some strikes. Now, of course, Gord, this was all in the era before forward facing sonar, and I'm curious if FSS has become a big deal up in Canada the way it has down here. That was the mystery of lake trout fishing is where are these fish, you know, just trying to find them. Has that dynamic changed with forward-facing sonar? I got to think suspended lake trout would put off a pretty good ping on a forward-facing sonar, and you know, it would be pretty easy to find.
14: So I will be honest here and tell you I don't have one on my boat. I'm not saying I won't get one, but at this point, I don't. Have I fished with people that have them? Absolutely. And you can certainly see lake trout suspended, as you can see any fish and target them. I seem to do well enough with the old school electronics and knowing the water. Again, I'm not saying that I won't ever get one, but I don't really normally have to go looking for lake trout too much. You know, if you have certain areas that you know they're on reefs or drop-offs, if they're anywhere near your lure, you're going to find out generally pretty quickly.
0: I was chatting with someone who was walleye fishing later in the summer and using forward-facing sonar and commented to me just like, wow, those lake trout really stand out.
14: I'm sure they do, because there's just so much surface area there.
0: Right.
14: I think if you were casting, like if you were casting jigs and they were out suspended, that would pretty, just like in a muskie or anything else, you can pretty effectively target them. Yeah.
0: Let's talk about eating lake trout. This is a species that sometimes doesn't have the greatest culinary reputation. Generally, people who live in lake trout range push back on that and say, hey, you know how to flame, you know how to cook them right, you can't beat them in the pan.
14: I do eat lake trout, and we eat lake trout in this house. We don't eat them like every week for various reasons, but I tend to barbecue them. Yeah, you should fill it off the fat sections, and there's that brown layer that's between the skin and the flesh. You should take that off. That tends to be a little fishy. But I like lake trout. It's a flavor. It's a, you know, it's a trout. It's flavorful. Bigger ones I don't eat so much for as much reason as, you know, they bioaccumulate things.
0: Sure.
14: They can live a long time. And so, you know, if you catch a 15-pound lake trout, it's probably 15 years old or more, and it's eaten a whole lot of smelt and other stuff that have some mercury. And so if you're concerned about that kind of thing, I don't eat a bigger fish. But a 3-pounder, like in the winter, I fish Lake Superior quite a bit just outside of Thunder Bay, and we'll keep a 2-3-pound lake trout, and it's delicious.
0: Probably a good rule of thumb. Yeah, just release those big ones, keep the smaller ones for the pan. And their flesh kind of between a whitefish and a salmon, wouldn't you say, kind of that middle range orangish?
14: Yeah, and it's, you know, highly dependent on what they eat, although I've caught lake trout that, you know, were stuffed with smelt, but the flesh was orange. So at some point, they're eating other things. You know, they're eating freshwater shrimp or crayfish, and that they're getting keratin in their flesh. But, I would say they're probably a little closer to salmon than whitefish, which whitefish is one of my favorite eating fish.
0: Yeah,
14: we're
0: I agree.
14: To have a lot of them up here. That's, I think, close to number one. But lake trout are very edible.
0: Gord, thanks a lot for spending time with me. Good to catch up. Good to learn more about lake trout fishing. I learned some things from you here today. You're a guide also during the summer. If folks want to access your guide service, how can they find you?
14: They can find me at my website, gordellis.com. Pretty much booked up for this year, but 2027 I can be booked, and I do brook trout, lake trout, trophy pike, walleye, salmon, all sorts of good stuff.
0: Good. Well, I'm sure it's going to be a great year for you up there as soon as that ice goes away. Good luck with that.
14: Thank you, Rob. Great to talk to you.
0: That's our buddy Gord Ellis, gordellis.com. If you're interested in learning more about what he's got cooking with his writing or his guiding, let's grab a break. More of the broadcast after these messages.
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0: Hey, everybody. Welcome back. Outdoor News Radio. Rob Dreisein is here for another segment. Thanks so much for tuning in. 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He's the backyard and beyond columnist at Outdoor News, and it's truly a great time of year, isn't it, Stan? Migration still going. I mean, probably starting to wind down as we get into the heart of the nesting season, huh?
29: Yeah. So, hi, Rob. Good to see you again. And, we are like full bore. It's a little bit of everything's going on right now. So we've got things like the larger birds, like owls and eagles, who have already got young that are leaving the nest. And then we've got some things like geese and ducks who are just starting to hatch right now. We've got robins that are starting to lay eggs. And yet we still have so many more birds to migrate into the area. So all the warblers are just really getting going. And then so we've got a big, long – so it's that kind of dynamic season that all sorts of things are happening all at once.
0: Stan, we were talking a little off air. Do you already have hummingbirds and orioles in the neighborhood?
29: Yes, they came in probably 5 days ago or 6 days ago or so, and they're doing well. In fact, just this morning I was trying to photograph some Orioles, and I counted at least five male Baltimore Orioles that I've got coming into my feeders. So, and this is an easy thing to attract. You can attract these birds. They, even if you didn't have a feeder out before, if you put out a specific Oriole-type feeder with some grape jelly in it, guaranteed you're going to get these Orioles coming down because they'll spot it right away and they'll come right in with it. So it's well worth your time and effort to try to attract in Orioles.
0: And both those species, they come from a long ways away, right?
29: Yeah, these are true neotropical migrants. So they're down in Central, sometimes South America for the wintertime, and they make their way all the way back up here to the upper Midwest and for their breeding. And this is something that maybe a lot of people don't understand, is that they come here to nest. They do not nest when they're down south in the tropics in the wintertime. They come here, only here, to nest. That should be a kind of a little light bulb should be going off in your head right now. That's how important your habitat is in your yard and what you provide for them. And so these birds are looking for this. They come here, they nest, and then they, at the end of the season, they turn around and they head south again, and they rest all winter long.
0: How far south do Orioles go? If I'm down in Mexico or Costa Rica, I mean, how far south would I go to see an Oriole in the winter?
29: As you know, Rob, I lead photo tours to Costa Rica in the wintertime, generally November and December and in March. And every time I'm in Costa Rica during those months, the Orioles are there. You know, and it's really fun to see them because there they are, and yet knowing that, you know, they go way back up to where we're at in the summertime. It's kind of cool to see them there. By the way, when they're there, they call them their birds.
0: Sure.
29: And and when they're here, we call them our birds, you know.
0: Right. So you see them in March, and Blake said they're already here by early May. Do you ever have anybody on your photo tour that say, hey, let's look for their nest when you're down in Costa Rica?
29: I guess I haven't had that, but that would be an assumption that somebody might make, that these birds are nesting there also. And I don't know why. It just seems like a basic thing to me, but if it's basic to me, it may not be basic to everybody else, in the fact that these birds are not nesting twice a year. I've tried to look to see, is there a species anywhere that migrates, nests, and then migrates again and nests. And I've yet to find one. I mean, there may be. I mean, there's almost 11,000 species of birds. So, and 40% of those migrate. So there's a fair amount that, you know, that could be doing that, could be migrating. And I just don't know. I haven't checked all of them to see if that would be possible. But I highly doubt it.
0: You know, from a bird's perspective, there's a lot of energy that goes into developing eggs, right? So, you know, we might think, gosh, Costa Rica, this is great. Look at all this food. This is a great place to nest. And it's like, well, that bird's got to gear up for that biologically.
29: Yeah. And they've got a long way to go when they get there. So there's so much to talk about with this topic, because these birds, they have to be in the right breeding condition. They just can't, for lack of a better comparison, compared to people. People can get pregnant at any time of year. Birds cannot. Their reproductive system is only functioning for a short period of time each year. In addition to that, even with birds, only the left ovary works in birds. Even though they have two, we don't know why the right ovary doesn't work. So it's just one of these oddball things.
0: Wow, I never knew that one, Stan. That's wild.
29: Yeah.
0: This is Outdoor News Radio. Rob Gerisline talking with our friend Stan Tequila, NatureSmart.com, about non-game topics. Stan joins us here periodically on the broadcast. Back up here in Minnesota, we've got goslings on the ground already. Someone, I think, in the last couple of days of April said they'd seen some, and then I saw some goslings, just tiny little guys. I think it was on May 1st. But they'll put weight on quickly, won't they?
29: Oh, they'll grow very quickly. Yeah, and I saw a pair this morning that only had three goslings, but these goslings were really big. And I thought, well, geez, three. That means they've probably lost six or eight of them already. And these little ones were not little anymore, so they probably hatched in the latter part of April. Over the weekend, I went to a seminar about Aldo Leopold, and they were talking about for those of who don't know Aldo Leopold, he's kind of like the father of conservation, and started in the 1920s and on up through the 1940s, and basically habitat restoration and how to, so on and so forth. Rob, I'm sure you're familiar with Aldo Leopold and his Sand County Almanac book and all that.
0: Yeah, I've read it multiple times.
29: Yeah, so I was attending this seminar, and they were talking about this, and he was a great record keeper, phonology of what day did the geese hatch, you know, like we're talking now, or what day did this. This goes, and he covers from most of the 20s, 30s, and into the 1940s. And interestingly, his daughter then did the same exact thing in the same area through the 1970s, 80s, and into the 90s.
0: And was it Nina Leopold Bradley, or the other daughter? I forget.
29: Yes.
0: The other, Estella, was that the other daughter?
29: I think it's Nina. And,
0: okay.
29: And took the data from this, from father and the daughter, and they compared them against each other. And they're showing that, on average, it's anywhere from 4 to 8 or 10 days that things are happening now. Flowers are blooming earlier. Birds are migrating earlier. Insects are out. Different, you know, and it's just, it was just an interesting thing to look at and compare general observations from the same area, two different people, obviously, but over a big, long period of time, and to look at that and see this big change that we're seeing in the environment as things go along. And so we will continue to see more and more of these changes and more things like this evolving over time.
0: Well, and to be clear, this is climate change. This is because our winters are not as long, and we're having warmer summers, warmer springs, warmer falls.
29: Yeah, it's the whole, you know, it's one big thing. You know what I'm saying? It's one big typical analogy is the spider web. You know, you pluck one strand in the web, and it, you know, vibrates throughout the entire web. And that's exactly how this is. Everything is being changed, or being affected, I should say, by the change of the climate.
0: Stan, one other nesting item. I know you had your great horned owl nesting platform out. How did they do? What kind of how big of a brood did they pull off?
29: So, for those who don't know, I've got a pair of great horned owls who've been nesting in my property for the last 5 years.
0: And it's in West Metro, right?
29: It's at my lake place, so it's a north kind of central Minnesota. And I had last October decided to put a camera on that nest and live streamed it 24/7, started February 4th, and it went till May 6th or something like that, or 5th or something like that. And they laid 3 eggs, hatched all 3 of them. But the youngest one, we had a stretch of 4 or 5 days of cold, cold, wet weather, and the littlest one couldn't make it through that. So, but the other two did make it. We've named these birds because we had such an amount of people watching, and everybody wanted to know, you know, and they were starting to make up names and things like that. So I said, well, let's just give them names. That way it's, you know, stays consistent. But Sage was the oldest of the hatchlings, and then Sky was the next one. And the two of them made it to the very end, and they fledged, meaning that they left the nest. And with great horned owls, as soon as they leave the nest, they're done. They don't come back. So they left, and the first one left one day, and about 2.5-3 days later, the second one left. And so, which left us all literally empty nesters. We had thousands of people watching this this live stream on YouTube, and they were just gone, and everybody was like, oh my gosh, what happened, where are they, and all that. So I've been like wondering myself. Last night I was out about 11 o'clock last night, and we have the big patch of woods, and I could hear both of the babies begging for food off into the woods. So I was like, oh, thank goodness that they've survived.
0: That's exactly
29: so
0: what
29: far.
0: They should be doing is begging for food from their parents, right?
29: Yeah. Exactly. And these babies will continue to beg food from their parents until August, September. I've seen them as far as late as October trying to do it. So the parents will feed them all summer long, too.
0: Well, good. Thank you for the update. If folks want to, obviously they can't watch the platform now, but maybe next winter they can, right?
29: That's correct. So we'll start it up again next year. It's on YouTube. It's Nature Smart Media, and I do have a bunch of shorts there and things people can go and see.
0: Stan, thanks so much for joining me this week. You'll return with us on next week's broadcast.

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13: 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Tim, some national topics I wanted to talk with you about before we wrap up this week's show. First off, last week we didn't really get to this topic. I think it really started to boil over after we recorded. We had a couple bear attacks out west. Well, I believe they almost happened on the same day, one in Yellowstone and one in Glacier National Park. This doesn't happen very often, but when it does, it's a big headline. I think it had been 30 years since we'd had a fatality in Glacier.
14: Yeah, you know, it's always sad when somebody gets out there in the woods and they get attacked by a bear. And I always wonder what preparation they took, what kind of stuff they had on them as far as bear spray, or, you know, some people have found that you can carry these horns that you have in boats, you know, that they're like a compressed air can and they've got one of those horns on it. And if a bear starts to charge you, you blast it with this horn, it'll stop it long enough that you can get some bear spray, cranked up and fired into its eyes. So I'm actually going to Alaska here in just a couple of weeks, and while I'm up there, that's one of the things I'm going to add to my belt. When I'm in Alaska, I've got a 50-caliber Desert Eagle on my chest, which I hope I never have to use, and I carry 2 cans of bear spray, one on each side, depending upon which hand is loose. And now I'm going to add to that, on that belt that I wear, I'm going to add a couple of those, or actually just one probably, one of those horns that we have in our boats that blast that loud, piercing noise. And I hope that works if I need it. But bear encounters, boy, you got to be prepared.
13: Tim, when you're running around Alaska, I hope you're never solo. Even though you are pretty heavy with guns and bear spray and now maybe a horn, that's what jumped out at me, I guess, about the Glacier story especially, was this person was

0: by himself. And I want to be respectful. I'm sorry what happened, but I can't imagine running around Glacier National Park solo. That is just a recipe for danger with these animals. I believe there is no recorded incident of a bear attack on a group of four or more people in the history of Lake North America. Now, listen, I certainly have walked Yellowstone and Glacier with two people, so that can happen too. But the more people you have with you, the odds of having a serious bear encounter drop dramatically.
1: Yeah, I'm never alone in the woods up in the Alaskan areas that I go to. You know, it's funny that you talk like that. It was a day that we decided to take a couple kayaks on a trail into a lake that had a Forest Service cabin on it. My son was with me, Jason, and I was in the lead going into this lake. I'm pulling a kayak on portage wheels, and I got quite a bit ahead of Jason. He was stopping to look at stuff. He's a hunter, you know. He always wants to check things out. And I was just probably about 35, 40 yards from where it opened up into the lake, and I heard something behind me. I thought it was Jason. I turned around and looked, and this big, huge bull moose had stepped out onto the trail. I'm more afraid of moose up in Alaska than I am bears. And you could see this thing didn't like me on its trail, and it started giving me the evil eye. And I could see that it very well could have gotten ornery enough to maybe charge me. So, of course, I positioned my kayak between me and the moose. But as soon as the moose started looking like he might do something stupid, as I'm pulling my sprays out and stuff, my son started yelling at it. And as soon as he did, this moose turned and looked at him, turned back and looked at me and said, you know what, there's two of them here. I'm not going to mess around. And it ran into the woods.
0: Right.
1: So you're right. Having two people worked a lot better than just me, because I think by myself, I might have had to deal with a charge.
0: Yeah. Well, there's obviously some chatter about bear populations. I guess that's inevitable. There was some debate about bear populations, grizzly bear populations out there even before this happened. To me, this is not carte blanche to go crazy and say we've got to, you know, crack down on the number of bears. But spring especially, right, these bears are they're probably in a pretty surly mood, right? They're hungry.
1: Oh, they're hungry.
0: Yeah, yeah.
1: Well, look at the cougar attacks. Almost always a runner, always solo.
0: Yeah, yeah. No, absolutely. All right, well, this kind of ties into another related topic. We had a story, I think, on page 4 this week, Tim, regarding whether or not, well, it's not regarding whether or not. Apparently, the Trump administration is loosening rules for hunting in national parks and wilderness areas. And, you know, this gets into a number of topics you and I have discussed in the past. Isle Royale, for example. We've talked about how, you know, one reason you really can't have hunters try to help manage the moose population in Isle Royale because we don't allow hunting in national parks for the most part. I'm not in favor of carte blanche hunting in the national parks. I do not want hunters out killing buffalo or elk or bears in Yellowstone or Glacier or these places. I don't think that helps the cause of hunting. I think it would actually hurt the cause. But I do think there's some room for places like Isle Royale where, okay, most of the tourists are gone by mid-September. If we have more flexible rules, could we have a few guys go in there and have a wilderness moose hunt experience to help manage moose again? Because the wolves are going to crash, as we were discussing last week, that the wolf population is going to crash again. Then the moose population will bounce back up. Maybe we should consider allowing a little bit of hunting up there. From that standpoint, I'm not completely opposed to maybe loosening some of these rules.
1: Yeah, I think he's looking to try and create a constituency of hunters.
0: Yes.
1: And
0: that's a lot of it, too, yeah.
1: It's typically what they do.
0: Right.
1: You know? I mean,
0: right.
1: It's like, what are we going to do to add some more votes to our
0: right.
1: tally? And so they're thinking maybe they can go after the hunters.
0: You're absolutely spot on, Tim, when you say the idea here is they're trying to appeal to some demographics, and they're trying to, hey, look at hunters, look what we're doing for you here.
1: But as soon as they do something like this, then they turn around and put some guy in charge of the BLM that wants to basically sell all the
0: yeah.
1: property that you'd be hunting on.
0: Right, right, yeah. And that ties into another point. That was early this past week. I think on Monday night, they were even reporting that this guy had the job, and then all these reports were being pulled on Tuesday morning. It was funny, Tim. I was researching it, and I was clicking all these stories that said, this story is gone, or you've gone to the wrong spot. And I was like, is something wrong with my computer? I've never had this happen. Well, all these reporters got it wrong Monday night. It was a procedural vote to advance his nomination, not to lock in his nomination. as we speak, who knows what maybe he is even locked in. You're talking about Stephen Pierce.
1: Yeah.
0: Was he a Colorado congressman?
1: New Mexico.
0: New Mexico, who was very open as a congressman. We need to sell off public lands to balance the budget, which has become, I mean, that argument, Tim, has become even more ridiculous.
1: We don't have $1 trillion worth of public land.
0: No.
1: Not, definitely don't have $20 trillion.
0: And especially when you see the federal budget deficit, I think, has gone up $3 trillion in the past year. You know, with wars and whatever else this administration is up to, and they're talking about, oh well, we've got to be fiscally responsible by selling off, you know, our public spaces that the American public uses, and, you know, beyond that, have in very important environmental benefits.
1: And I was just looking at another story in the this week's print edition that talked about how we're seeing fewer hunters. There was an interview with the individual that's in charge now of the mentoring program for bringing in young people to the outdoor sports. And he was saying that a lot of the reason that we don't have more young hunters enter this is because we don't have land access for them. And I think if you start selling off public lands and you don't have land access for these individuals that might want to get out there and do some hunting, then we got a problem. So I don't have a problem opening up some of these areas for hunting because we need that access, but it's not going to do any good if you're selling it off.
0: Right.
1: So,
0: yeah.
1: You know, there's a fine line here that we have to tread, and I think that we got to look at this as a big picture program and not, do some crazy things.
0: And I think a lot of people don't understand. There's some backlash to this, and some of those folks don't understand. There's already hunting in, like, wilderness areas, for example. I moose hunted in the Boundary Waters 25 years ago.
1: Oh, I used to grouse hunt up there every fall.
0: Right, yeah. You can grouse hunt up there right now. You can deer hunt up there. You can't moose hunt because there's no state moose season.
1: Right.
0: But a lot of your western wilderness areas, that's where a lot of backcountry type of hunting happens right now. So, there's some backlash to this. Like, oh, my God, you're going to open up all these wilderness areas to hunting. Well, a lot of them are open now. And, you know, some of these headlines, some of what the Trump administration is doing is just kind of locking in what's already existing so they can get a nice headline out of it and try to appeal to the hunting demographic.
1: Right. Yeah, well, you're going to see a lot of this going on now between now and November with the midterms, everybody vying for their seat, and it's going to be who do we have to kowtow to now to generate a few votes?
0: Thank you for bringing up that Stephen Pierce thing because, you know, yes, we can do a little kowtowing, as you just said, but look at what's really going on behind the scenes, trying to get guys like Stephen Pierce into positions of power. That's the most worrisome thing.
1: Yeah, no, and you're right. I think when Teddy Roosevelt, from his term on, we've had some real good presidents as far as making sure that we had a lot of lands that were developed for recreation.
0: Yeah. We want to hold on to that. Well, Tim, thank you. A couple fun segments as usual. I hope you have a good time fishing farm ponds in Iowa. We'll talk to you next week.
1: I can't wait.
0: Thank you to Tim, all of our other guests. Everybody have a great week out of doors. I'm Rob Gerisline signing off for Outdoor News Radio. Missed a segment from this week's edition of Outdoor News Radio? 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
4: NBC News Radio, I'm Lisa Taylor. President Trump is back in the U.S. after a high-stakes summit with Chinese President Xi Jinping.
5: We made great deals, we did great trade deals, we have great relationships, and A lot of things have happened and you'll be hearing about them.
4: The trip emphasized stable and stronger ties between the two countries, but critics say there are few details coming out on major issues facing the two countries. Trump said Xi offered to help with Iran, and like Trump, he wants the Strait of Hormuz open as soon as possible. Trump confirmed Taiwan came up in the talks, but would only say he will be making a decision when he was asked about a U.S. arms sale to Taiwan. He said China agreed to buy U.S. oil and 200 jets from Boeing. He also noted that he has invited President Xi to the White House this September and indicated talks between the two countries will continue. President Trump says one of the leaders of ISIS has been killed in Nigeria. In an announcement Friday night, the president said Abu Bilal Aminuki has been killed by U.S. and Nigerian forces in a meticulously planned and very complex mission. Trump called Aminuki the most active terrorist in the world and second in command of ISIS, who thought he could hide in Africa. The president didn't mention where in Nigeria the operation took place, but the U.S. launched airstrikes against Islamic State forces last December in northwest Nigeria. Colorado's Democratic governor is granting clemency to President Trump ally Tina Peters. The former county clerk was convicted in 2024 for her role in breaking into voting machines after the 2020 election in an effort to prove Trump's allegations of voter fraud. She was sentenced to 9 years in prison. But a state appeals court later struck down the sentence while upholding the conviction. The court ruled the judge did not account for her free speech in sentencing. With Governor Jared Polis's clemency decision, Peters will be eligible for parole on June 1st. Get ready to fire up the grill, smoker, or pit. Today is National Barbecue Day. Arguments over which regional type of barbecue is superior are never ending, so just grab what you love. 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
6: A red flag warning continues until 9 p.m. tonight. Lows dip down to about 49 tonight under clear skies. West winds 8 to 15 miles per hour. Highs level off around 75 tomorrow. Bright sunshine expected. Lows level off around 49 tomorrow night. Partly cloudy skies. 69 Sunday with thunderstorms likely. 66 Monday. Storms continue. From the Weatherology Weather Center, I'm meteorologist Laura Lockwood on AM 1150 KASM.
7: Your current temperature is at 60 degrees Fahrenheit outside your Chasm Studios here in Albany, Minnesota. Humidity is at 60%. We have a little bit of wind right now. We have 7-mile-per-hour winds from the southwest. And the sun plans on setting at 8:44 p.m. tonight. It rose at 5:46 a.m. this morning. If you're just joining us, my name is Oliver Mossman. I popped in the studio a little while ago now. I'll be with you for another couple of hours here till your 12:30 marker here on KASM, where I pass it off to Zach Nelson, who will be in studio for the rest of the day. We will be right back with your soil and water program, your dirt program.
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7: We are back here on KASM. We have your dirt program coming up here pretty soon here. But let's take a look at your record high and record low. Your record high for today, it's the 16th today of May. Your record high was in 1934. It was 94 degrees. It's not super far off from where we probably will be tonight. Our record low was 30 degrees in 1930, and it tied in 1983. Yesterday's high was 82, and this morning our low was 50 degrees. It is now 60 degrees outside your Chasm Studios here in Albany, Minnesota.
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16: 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This is Gary Borish from the Natural Resources Conservation Service with your weekly conservation report. First, I want to talk about wind erosion. As you may have noticed, clouds of dust and soil blowing around on these windy days recently. The University of Minnesota Extension has provided some information that I am going to share with you. In Minnesota, the average wind erosion rate is a loss of 5.2 tons of soil per acre per year. I'll say that again, 5.2 tons of soil lost per acre per year. While that's only about the thickness of a dime spread over an entire acre, over 10 years, that's a half inch of the most productive soil, including the nutrients and the organic matter that really help with things like fertility and crop production. So what are some causes of soil erosion? Tillage depth and intensity. As tillage increases or accelerates the breaking down of soil aggregates, they become more susceptible to erosion, easier to transport. Another factor is residue or vegetative cover. If there is a physical barrier on the soil surface to protect against the wind, the soil is less prone to being blown away. Crop selection makes a difference in wind erosion. Short season and row crops have less soil protection just due to the fact that more of the field is exposed for a longer period of the year. On the other side of that, perennial crops, or more densely planted crops, or a crop rotation that includes things like cover crops will keep more of the ground covered for more of the time, protecting it from loss due to wind erosion. So that kind of brings us into some ways to reduce wind erosion. If you reduce the number of tillage passes or reduce the intensity and leave more residue on the soil surface, your soil will be more protected. Most fields could have wind erosion virtually eliminated if sufficient residue levels were maintained. Adding a cover crop after a short season crop is another great practice. It prevents the soil from both wind and water erosion by having living roots as well as residue and a barrier to armor the soil. If you don't plant a cover crop, you can still leave residue standing in the field, or you could leave strips of standing residue and chop or harvest the in-between portions of the field while leaving some places to slow the wind down and encourage it to drop its sediment. Another option is to plant vegetative buffer strips in erosive areas, something that will trap sediment and slow down the wind. And of course, you could use living windbreaks or shelter belts, trees and shrubs that are planted along edges or in wind-prone areas to slow down the wind and prevent the erosive forces from taking away the soil. With regard to those practices, please stop into our office and talk to one of us from the NRCS or from the Stearns Conservation District about ways that we can assist with planning and technical assistance, as well as, in some cases, financial assistance for those practices. Another option that recently opened for financial assistance on some related practices is an opportunity from the Minnesota Department of Agriculture. There is a climate-friendly practice fund available with applications open now, and the practices that it can incentivize include conservation cover. So that's usually a focused perennial cover for things like pollinators or wildlife needs, pasture and hay planting, conservation crop rotation, adding diversity and different seasonal crops into your mix, as well as tree and shrub establishment. This program, through the Minnesota Department of Agriculture, offers incentive payments at a flat rate for each of those practices. And as an added bonus, for producers that are participating in the Minnesota Agricultural Water Quality Certification Program, those approved get a higher rate if they are funded through that program. The final thing I want to talk about today is Beef Month. May is celebrated as Beef Month, and beef is an important part of agriculture in Minnesota. So here are some quick facts about the Minnesota beef industry. Minnesota ranks number 10 in beef exports in the U.S. And beef production at the farm level has a multiplier effect of about $2.05 for every dollar of output. So that means beef production is creating more jobs and investing more in the community than just what it gains through sales. In Stearns County in particular, while Stearns ranks as number one in all livestock products through the state of Minnesota, in beef, cattle, and calves, Stearns County is number three in production, with an estimated sales value from the 2022 Census of Agriculture of over $1.3 million from Stearns County alone in the cattle and calves.
17: This is MNN Sports. I'm Mike Grimm. The season's over for the Timberwolves after they were blown out in Game 6 of the NBA Western Conference semifinals at home last night. The Spurs stomped them 139-109. Cold shooting a problem for the Wolves. They shot just 38% in the loss and lost the series 4-2. Head coach Chris Finch.
18: Obviously, you know, disappointed in the results. You know, certainly the margin of victories are a little tough to take. For the most part, I thought, you know, guys fought, but we just couldn't complete plays on both ends of the floor at times.
17: Anthony Edwards scored 24 to lead Minnesota and says they could not get in a flow for much of the series.
19: We just need everything to be clicking at the right time. I think that's the main thing. Like, I think missing Dante is big for us, man. Like, he spreads the floor like no other. Like, a series like this where they just double-teaming, I would love to have Dante in my slot and just throwing it to him the entire time and he shoot 23s, but he got hurt last series, so, you know, we tried to figure it out. But like I said, they were just a better team this series, so I tip my hat to those guys.
17: On to baseball. The Twins lost to the Brewers 3-2 last night. They fell victim to a controversial obstruction ruling in the eighth inning. The umpires ruled a Milwaukee base runner safe at third base, even though he was tagged out. The reason? Royce Lewis blocked the bag.
20: You know, first of all, great play. Great pitch by Andrew. Great play by Brooks. Heads-up IQ. He ran it perfect. You know, you're supposed to check the runner, go one. If he's not going, and if you have a play, go ahead and throw it and try to make something happen. And we did a great job, man. We ran a great play. And so it happened so fast. It was one of those. It's like, you know, clearly I didn't have intent to block the bag. I didn't even know where I was. I was just looking to catch the ball from Brooks and make a play. And it was an unfortunate call.
17: That led to the tying run. They later scored the go-ahead run and went on to win. The AAA Saints swept a doubleheader from Columbus 8-5 and 5-3. The Gophers allowed 6 runs in the ninth inning and blew a 6-1 lead. It was a 7-6 loss to number 24 Nebraska last night. And the Minnesota United play at New England this evening. This is MNN Sports.
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0: join the St. Francis of Assisi Parish of St. Francis for a free will offering breakfast on Sunday, May 17th from 9 until 12:30.
1: News Network, I'm Tasha Radel. The wildfire season is underway in Minnesota with at least 20 reported on Friday. Leanne Langeberg of the Interagency Fire Center says it's very dry in parts of central, northern, and northeastern Minnesota.
2: We tend to, this time of year, see more activity kind of from that, like, St. Cloud on north as green up progresses in those different, from the grass into the trees into the pine timber forest.
1: The Minnesota House will look a lot different next year. 26 members are leaving the House following this legislative session, which ends at midnight tomorrow. It could break the record for turnover of 38.8% in the Minnesota House set back in 1974. And a handful of water incidents in recent days is an important reminder about the dangers of cold water this time of year. Over 30% of boating fatalities in the state happen in cold water with a victim not wearing a life jacket. This is MNN.
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9: 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Let's take a look at your weather. Your current temperature is at 61 degrees Fahrenheit outside your KASM studios here in Albany, Minnesota. Humidity is at 56%. We have 3-mile-per-hour winds coming from the southwest right now, and the sun plans on setting at 8:44 p.m. tonight. Let's take a look at your weather for this weekend. Today, clear skies with daytime highs approaching 75. Northwest winds 10 to 15 miles per hour. Tonight, partly cloudy skies with a low of 49. Winds turning at northeast 8 to 15 miles per hour. Tomorrow, scattered thunderstorms are likely otherwise overcast. Highs around 67. Winds out of the east 10 to 20 miles per hour. Precipitation amounts up to 0.48 inches are possible. Tomorrow night, scattered thunderstorms are likely otherwise cloudy. Lows dip down to about 49. Winds becoming east 8 to 15 miles per hour. Precipitation amounts up to 0.70 inches are possible. That was just a look at your weather for this weekend here on KASM. We'll be right back with a whole bunch of music here on Your Dependable Neighbor, KASM.
0: Join the St. Francis of Assisi Parish of St. Francis for a free will offering breakfast on Sunday, May 17th from 9 until 12:30. 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

0: Just poor people, that's all we were, trying to make a living out of blackland dirt. 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

0: right there. I'm going to have a Popeye cart there in a minute.
1: That was Kansas City Star by Roger Miller here on KASM. We're getting to a little bit of old sign. It is Rand Dance Mazurka by the Wee Willie Band.
2: 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One entitled The Rain Dance Mazurka.

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1: Chasm's top of the hour update. Everything you need to know. It's our home, too. 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
2: NBC News Radio, I'm Lisa Taylor. President Trump is back in the U.S. after meeting with Chinese President Xi Jinping in Beijing. Trump said Xi offered help with Iran and agreed with him that the Strait of Hormuz should open as soon as possible. Trump confirmed Taiwan came up in the talks but hasn't made a decision on U.S. arms sales to Taiwan. Israeli officials say a Hamas commander who helped plan the October 7th attacks has been killed. Israel Defense Forces said in a news release this morning that Iz al-Din al-Haddad was killed Friday in a precise strike in Gaza City. The IDF says Haddad was the head of the Hamas military wing and had surrounded himself with hostages to prevent his elimination. The IDF chief of staff called his death an important closing of a circle. President Trump says one of the leaders of ISIS has been killed in Nigeria. In an announcement Friday night, the president said Abu Bilal al-Manuki has been killed by U.S. and Nigerian forces in a meticulously planned and very complex mission. Trump called al-Manuki the most active terrorist in the world and the second in command of ISIS. Trump didn't mention where in Nigeria the operation took place, but the U.S. launched airstrikes against Islamic State forces last December in northwest Nigeria. Whether traveling by air or on the ground, Memorial Day travelers will be shelling out a lot more this year. Tom Costello has more.
3: Domestic airfares now average $459 round trip, up $60 from last year. International tickets now average $1,270, up $100 from 2025. Going.com reports a 21% drop in people searching for flights.
2: Travelers may have snagged deals that they booked early before rising jet fuel prices started to affect airfares. Meantime, drivers will be paying a lot more to fill their gas tanks. The average price for a gallon of regular grade fuel today is just under $4.53 compared with $3.19 a year ago. That's according to AAA, which estimates that 45 million Americans will travel at least 50 miles from home between Thursday, May 21st and Monday, May 25th. 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
1: Chasm weather.
4: A red flag warning continues until 9 p.m. tonight. Lows dip down to about 49 tonight under clear skies. West winds 8 to 15 miles per hour. Highs level off around 75 tomorrow. Bright sunshine expected. Lows level off around 49 tomorrow night. Partly cloudy skies. 69 Sunday with thunderstorms likely. 66 Monday. Storms continue. From the Weatherology Weather Center, I'm meteorologist Laura Lockwood on AM 1150 KASM.
5: Your current temperature is at 63 degrees Fahrenheit outside your Chasm studios here in Albany, Minnesota. Humidity is at 55%. We have no wind chill, but wind is at 8 miles per hour from the west right now, and the sun plans on setting at 8:44 p.m. tonight. If you're just joining us, my name is Oliver Mossman. I popped in the studio a while ago now. I'll be with you for another 3 hours here until your 12:30 marker, where I pass over the mic to Zach Nelson, I believe. He'll be in to take you the rest of the way. Here on KASM, we will be right back with your 9 o'clock hour funeral announcements right after this.
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10: 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That service will be held at 1 o'clock Sunday afternoon, the Winter Funeral Home in Cold Spring. 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This is for Denise Borth, 75 of Cold Spring. A massive Christian burial for Ronald Scott, 92 of Foley. That service will be held Monday at 11 o'clock, St. John's Catholic Church in Foley. Friends may call on Sunday from 4 to 7 o'clock at the Foley Funeral Home. There'll be parish prayers at 6:30 on Sunday evening. And friends may call from 9 to 11 o'clock on Monday at the church. Foley Funeral Home in charge of the arrangements for Ronald Scott, 92 of Foley. A massive Christian burial for Charles Chuck Omschenk, 82 of St. Cloud. That service will take place at 10:30 Tuesday, St. John Campus Catholic Church in St. Cloud. Friends may call from 4 to 7 o'clock on Monday at the Daniel Funeral Home in St. Cloud and an hour prior to the services on Tuesday at the church in St. Cloud. Parish prayers will be Monday afternoon at 4 o'clock at the funeral home. That's the Daniel Funeral Home in St. Cloud. Services again for Charles Chuck Omschenk, 82 of St. Cloud. A gathering of family and friends celebrating the life of Patrick Eisenshank, 73 of Foley. That'll take place on Wednesday from 5 to 7 o'clock at the Foley Funeral Home. This again for Patrick Eisenshank, 73 of Foley. It's a look at your funeral announcements here on KASM. They're brought to you by the Daniel Funeral Home and Cremation of St. Cloud Clearwater, St. Joe Sartell, the Daniel Benson Funeral Home of St. Cloud, Daniel Anderson Funeral Home of Painesville, the Miller Carlin Funeral Homes of St. Cloud, Albany, Holding Ford in Upsala, Albany Floral Shop and Gifts, the Patton Shod Funeral and Cremation Services of Sauk Center, Melrose, Freeport and Griegel, 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
5: We're back here on KASM. We got a few requests. First up, it is The Two Roses, a Waltz by the Jolly Fisherman.

That was the Two Roses Waltz by the Jolly Fisherman here on KASM, and that was two requests. So thank you for sending in your request. We got another one here on KASM. It is Keys in the Mailbox by the Wee Willie Band.

0: That was When It's Springtime by the Six Fat Dutchmen here on KASM. We will be right back to some more old-time music here on KASM.
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0: We're back here on KASM. Your current temperature is at 64 degrees Fahrenheit. Outside your KASM studios here in Albany, Minnesota, humidity is at 51%. We have no wind chill right now, and wind speeds are at 4 miles per hour from the west. Next up, it is the Pennsylvania Hills Polka by the Top Notchman.

That was Waltz Across Texas, Waltz by the Cheetah Band here on KASM. Next up, it is the iPolka Band with Echoes in the Hills Waltz.

0: That was Have I Told You Lately by the Jolly Checks here on KASM. Next up, it is the Redhead Polka by the Wee Willie Band.
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2: NBC News Radio, I'm Lisa Taylor. Israeli officials say a Hamas commander who helped plan the October 7th attacks has been killed. Israel Defense Forces said in a news release this morning that Iz al-Din al-Haddad was killed Friday in a precise strike in Gaza City. The IDF says Haddad was the head of the Hamas military wing and had surrounded himself with hostages to prevent his elimination. President Trump says one of the leaders of ISIS has been killed in Nigeria. In an announcement Friday night, the president said Abu Bilal al-Manuki had been killed by U.S. and Nigerian forces in a meticulously planned and very complex mission. Trump called al-Manuki the most active terrorist in the world and second in command of ISIS, who thought he could hide in Africa. Trump didn't mention where in Nigeria the operation took place, but the U.S. launched airstrikes against Islamic State forces last December in northwest Nigeria. President Trump is back at the White House after a high-stakes summit with Chinese President Xi Jinping. Trump told reporters Friday that his two-day summit in Beijing was great.
3: We made great deals, we did great trade deals, we had great relationships, and a lot of things have happened and you'll be hearing about them. That was a tremendous success. I think it really was a historic moment.
2: No major announcements have been made regarding Iran or Taiwan, but Trump said Xi agreed with him that the Strait of Hormuz should be open as soon as possible. He also said Taiwan came up in talks and that he has yet to make a decision on arms sales to Taiwan. The 151st running of the Preakness Stakes is set for today at Maryland's Laurel Park. Iron Honor is the current favorite in this year's 14-horse lineup, followed by Taj Mahal, Incredibolt, and Chip Honcho. The trainer of this year's Kentucky Derby winner, Golden Tempo, is holding him out of the Preakness to save him from the Belmont Stakes. Post time for today's race is 6:50 p.m. Eastern, and the race can be seen on NBC and Peacock. 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
4: 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Let's take a look at their weekly specials on Tuesday. They have a pasta bar on Wednesday. They have tacos and enchiladas on Thursday. They have a fourth chicken basket. And they also have a Spano smash bowl on Thursday. 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
5: A red flag warning continues until 9 p.m. tonight. Lows dip down to about 49. Tonight, under clear skies, west winds 8 to 15 miles per hour. Highs level off around 75. Tomorrow, bright sunshine expected. Lows level off around 49. Tomorrow night, partly cloudy skies. 69 Sunday, with thunderstorms likely. 66 Monday, storms continue. From the Weatherology Weather Center, a meteorologist, Laura Lockwood, on AM 1150, KASM.
4: Your current temperature is at 65 degrees outside your Chasm Studios here in Albany, Minnesota. Humidity is at 48%. We have no wind chill right now, and winds are coming at 11 miles per hour from the west right now, and the sun plans on setting at 8:44 p.m. If you're just joining us, my name is Oliver Mossman. I popped you in the studio a while ago now. I'll be with you for another 2 hours until your 12:30 marker, where I pass the mic over to Zach Nelson for the rest of the evening. We will be right back to some music here on Your Dependable Neighbor, Chasm Radio.
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13: The top 25 reasons for not going to church. Reason number 11, I don't go to church because when I do, nobody ever talks to me. If this has happened to you, I don't blame you for the way you feel. Christians should be looking for people who are alone and try to make them feel as welcome as possible. Many church goers have told me how hard it is to walk up to strangers and say hello. It is so much easier to stand and talk with the people we are most comfortable with. But that's not right. We are responsible to show love to strangers and make them feel welcome. But it's okay for you to do something about it as well. Next time, look around and see if there are other people there that nobody is talking to. Unless you want them to feel the same way you do, talk to them. I know people have tried this, and they made some great friends. Give, and it shall be given to you. And that's the truth.
12: 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Thanks for listening.

That was Elvira by the Oak Ridge Boys. I know that's one of Mr. Carson Sheeta's favorites. Here's another one. It is Johnny Cash's One Piece at a Time.

pulled out the switch, all three of them come on. 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About that time, my wife walked out, and I could see in her eyes that she had her doubts. But she opened the door and said, "Honey, take me for a spin." 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I could hear everybody laughing for blocks around.

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You might say I went right up to the factory and picked it up. It's cheaper that way.

0: That was Pagan Love Song by Don Peachy here on KASM. We will be right back to some more music right after this.
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0: We're back here on KASM. Next up, it is Uncle Otto's Polka by the Coppersmiths.

Thank you.

0: That was Glenn Campbell's Galveston here on KASM. It's currently 29 minutes after the hour of 10. Let's take a quick look at your weather. Your current temperature is at 66 degrees Fahrenheit outside your KASM studios here in Albany, Minnesota. Humidity is at 45%. We have no windshield, but wind is at 4 miles per hour from the northwest. And the sun plans on setting at 8:44 p.m. tonight. This is Oliver Mossman on the mic today. I'll be passing over to Zach Nelson in a couple hours here. Next up, it's your MNN News.
1: It's the final 2 days of the legislative session in St. Paul.
2: Lawmakers are spending their weekend wrapping up the legislative session in the House. Democrats are expected to continue their almost 40-hour sit-in until the entire House gavels in at noon. The DFL says they will continue to fight for a vote on the gun violence prevention bill that includes a ban on assault weapons. Both chambers still have to look at school safety, the bonding bill, and affordability issues facing Minnesotans. From the Capitol, John Anderson for MNN.
1: Fire crews continue battling the Stewart Fire in Two Harbors. The wildfire was first reported Friday afternoon and has grown to an estimated 100 acres with no containment. And crews on the Iron Range continue working to contain a 25-acre wildfire near Gilbert. Authorities say sparks or flames from a dump truck may have ignited the fire. And National Boat Safety Week is underway. Don't forget those life jackets. 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
0: We're back here on KASM to start us off with our music again. It is Take Me Home, Country Roads by the one and only John Denver.

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9: Rao delivers in. Horning on ground ball up the middle. That's going to score one. Dingman rounding third. She'll come in to score.
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That was Little Sister by Dwight Yoakam here on KASM. We've got a few more selections here before your top of the hour news. It is the Cleveland Polka by the Leon Olsen Show.

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1: Chasm's top of the hour update. Everything you need to know. 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
2: NBC News Radio, I'm Lisa Carton. President Trump says one of the leaders of ISIS has been killed in Nigeria. Lisa Taylor reports.
3: In an announcement Friday night, the president said Abu Bilal al-Manuki has been killed by U.S. and Nigerian forces in a meticulously planned and very complex mission. Trump called al-Manuki the most active terrorist in the world and second in command of ISIS, who thought he could hide in Africa. Trump added that the leader's death means the global operation of ISIS is greatly diminished. U.S. Africa Command said other ISIS leaders were also killed in the attack.
2: Israeli officials say a Hamas commander who helped plan the October 7th attacks has been killed. Israel Defense Forces said in a news release this morning that Izz al-Din al-Haddad was killed in a precise strike in Gaza City. The IDF says Haddad was the head of the Hamas military wing and had surrounded himself with hostages to prevent his elimination. The IDF chief of staff called Haddad the master murderer and called his death an important closing of a circle. President Trump is back in Washington, D.C. after a high-stakes summit with Chinese President Xi Jinping in Beijing. Speaking to reporters at the White House, Trump called the trip a tremendous success.
4: We made great deals. We did great trade deals. We had great relationships. And a lot of things have happened, and you'll be hearing about them.
2: The trip emphasized stable and stronger ties between the two countries, but critics say there are few details coming out on major issues facing the superpowers. Trump said Xi offered help with Iran, and like Trump, he wants the Strait of Hormuz open as soon as possible. Trump confirmed Taiwan came up in the talks, but would only say he'll be making a decision when he was asked about a U.S. arms sale to the country. He did say Iran agreed to buy U.S. oil and 200 jets from Boeing. Trump also noted that he's invited President Xi to the White House this September and indicated talks between the two countries will continue. You're listening to the latest on NBC News Radio.
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6: A red flag warning continues until 9 p.m. tonight. Lows dip down to about 49. Tonight, under clear skies, west winds 8 to 15 miles per hour. Highs level off around 75. Tomorrow, bright sunshine expected. Lows level off around 49. Tomorrow night, partly cloudy skies. 69 Sunday, with thunderstorms likely. 66 Monday, storms continue. From the Weatherology Weather Center, I'm meteorologist Laura Lockwood on AM 1150 KASM.
5: Your current temperature is at 67 degrees Fahrenheit outside your Chasm Studios here in Albany, Minnesota. Humidity is at 45%. We have 1 degree of wind chill today. We are at 66 compared to regular 67. And wind is coming at 3 miles per hour from the northwest right now. And the sun plans on setting at 8:44 p.m. tonight. It rose at 5:46 a.m. this morning. If you're just joining us, my name is Oliver Mossman. I popped here in the studio, a while ago now. I'll be with you for a little bit over an hour until that 12:30 marker where I said Zach before, but Joyce is coming in. I'm excited to meet her. I haven't met Joyce. Surprisingly, I've been here for over 2 years now, and I have not met Joyce. I'm a little sad, whatever. I'm excited to meet her, though. But we will be right back with a little bit of your funeral announcements here on KASM.
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14: 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Memorial service for Denise Borth, 75 of Cold Spring. That service will be held at 1 o'clock Sunday afternoon, the Winter Funeral Home in Cold Spring. Friends may call beginning at 11 o'clock Sunday at the Winter Funeral Home in Cold Spring. It's for Denise Borth, 75 of Cold Spring. A massive Christian burial for Ronald Scott, 92 of Foley. That service will be held Monday at 11 o'clock, St. John's Catholic Church in Foley. Friends may call on Sunday from 4 to 7 o'clock at the Foley Funeral Home. There'll be parish prayers at 6:30 on Sunday evening. And friends may call from 9 to 11 o'clock on Monday at the church. Foley Funeral Home in charge of the arrangements for Ronald Scott, 92 of Foley. A massive Christian burial for Charles Chuck Omschenk, 82 of St. Cloud. That service will take place at 10:30 Tuesday, St. John Cantius Catholic Church in St. Cloud. Friends may call from 4 to 7 o'clock on Monday at the Daniel Funeral Home in St. Cloud and an hour prior to the services on Tuesday at the church in St. Cloud. Parish prayers will be Monday afternoon at 4 o'clock at the funeral home. That's the Daniel Funeral Home in St. Cloud. Services again for Charles Chuck Omshank, 82 of St. Cloud. A gathering of family and friends celebrating the life of Patrick Eisenshank, 73 of Foley. That'll take place on Wednesday from 5 to 7 o'clock at the Foley Funeral Home. This again for Patrick Eisenshank, 73 of Foley. It's a look at your funeral announcements here on KASM. They're brought to you by the Daniel Funeral Home and Cremation of St. Cloud Clearwater, St. Joe Sartell, the Daniel Benson Funeral Home of St. Cloud, Daniel Anderson Funeral Home of Painesville, the Miller Carlin Funeral Homes of St. Cloud, Albany, Holding Ford in Upsala, Albany Floral Shop and Gifts, the Pat and Shad Funeral and Cremation Services of Sauk Center, Melrose, Freeport and Greagle, 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
5: Those were your 11 o'clock funeral announcements with Randy Rothstein here on KASM. We will be right back to some more music right after this.
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5: We're back here on KASM. We got a few requests. For some reason, I couldn't find the old house anywhere. I'm sorry about that. If you want to call in a different request, that number is 320-845-2184. But there was another one, too. It was Kenny Rogers with Remember When. I could not find that one either. So I got the next best thing. It's Alan Jackson's Remember When.

That was Remember When by Alan Jackson here on KASM. We've been getting a boatload of song requests here on KASM, so while I get these all sorted out, let's try to get into our first one here. I could not find your Adam and the Jolly Jammers song. I'm so sorry. I feel like I know the song so well, but I just can't find it. I'm sorry about that. If you have a different song you want to call in. But I'm also going to shout out Adam and the Jolly Jammers is in the ballroom at Hutch at 1 to 4. So if you want to go to that, it's the ballroom in Hutchinson from 1 to 4. The Adam and the Jolly Jammers will be there. But I got another song by them. It's the Dance Hall Polka by Adam and the Jolly Jammers.

That was the Dance Hall Polka by Adam and the Jolly Jammers here on KASM. Let me correct myself. That ballroom where Adam and the Jolly Jammers will be at, they're at Lake Marion today. So, pardon me, they are not at Hutchinson today. They're at Lake Marion, Adam and the Jolly Jammers. Next up are a couple more requests. It is Through the Years by Kenny Rogers.

0: That was Foolhardy Memory by George Strait here on a KASM. It's about time for your Stearns FSA report.
1: Good morning, everyone. This is Steve Ferricks with the Stearns County FSA office, bringing your weekly FSA report. Warmer temperatures are on the way. The forecast for farming activities continues to look better as we work through the week. This is great news. Combined with a dry forecast, lots of progress can be made to get the 2026 crop in the ground timely, and it sounds like we might have rain coming this weekend while this is being recorded, so that would be wonderful. There's a good chunk of the crop that's already in. Before you know it, the first cutting of hay will be upon us. I challenge all of our producers to get their crop certification completed before the first cutting of hay happens. As always, we need planting dates for each crop, so you must wait till you are done planting all of your crops to schedule that appointment. Many FSA programs center around timely crop reporting, and the recent ad hoc programs rolled out exemplify this need. While it is fresh in your mind, let's get this task accomplished. The first step is calling to schedule an appointment. In doing so, our team can have your farm folders ready and program eligibility pulled and be ready to assist you. Contact the Stearns County USDA Service Center office at 320-251-7800, extension 2. I can't express how important it is to get the certification done timely on years when we have a little bit of a window of time between planting and first cutting of hay. It just works so much smoother. Your crop insurance agents are able to do a better job of reviewing your data to make sure it's correct. Those who wait till the very end, to the July 15th deadline, always struggle, and the ones that we see issues with are the ones that wait. Do yourself a favor. If you're done planting, call the office and expedite this process. It's going to help you in the long run. Need to talk about a little bit about highly erodible land and wetland conservation compliance. Landowners and operators are reminded that in order to receive payments from USDA, compliance with highly erodible land or wetland conservation provisions are required. Farmers with HEL-determined soils are reminded of tillage, crop residue, and rotation requirements as specified per their conservation plan. Producers are to notify USDA Farm Service Agency prior to breaking sod, clearing trees, or clearing land that involves tree removal, and any other drainage project that could be tiling, ditching, or anything like that to ensure compliance. Failure to update certification of compliance with the Form AD-1026 triggers applicable HEL and wetland determinations for any of these situations. That can result in a loss of farm program payment benefits, FSA farm loans, NRCS programs, and premium subsidies for crop insurance administered by RMA. A lot of people don't realize that. Your crop insurance is subsidized by the government, and it's affected by this as well. A message from Jerry Hurley, our farm loan manager. As the calendar changes to May, it's amazing how fast time flies by. Cold temperatures have lingered a little bit longer than we would like, but there is still ample time to get the crops planted timely and achieve optimal crop yields. We hope everyone has a safe planting season and the weather cooperates for a successful planting or seasonal year. As you're planting this crop, it's a good time to review your farm plan and marketing plan. Commodity prices have improved over the past month compared to where they were a few months ago, which is really helping cash flow needs. Unfortunately, the rising input costs do not help. What are your break-even costs going into the year? This is a good reminder of how important record keeping is and keeping your records up to date so you know what the cost of production and break even is. A few deadlines to talk about. Important deadlines, July 15th, like I talked about, crop insurance certification deadline. Call 320-251-7800 to schedule an appointment. The Supplemental Disaster Relief Program, which deals with crop losses in 2023 and 2024 due to natural disaster events, that deadline was extended to August 12th. Interest rates for farm loan programs right now. 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The May interest rates for farm storage facility loans: 3-year loan, 3.875%, 5-year loan, 4.0%, 7-year loans, 4.125%, 10-year loan, 4.375%, and a 12-year loan, 4.5%. Again, farm storage and handling Farm storage facility loans deal with anything to do with the storage and handling of raw commodities. Right now, we get a lot of phone calls for egg baggers, bale wrappers, hay trailers, semi-tractors, hopper-bottom grain trailers, that type of thing. All eligible for that program, new or used. Call the office if you have questions. Talk a little bit about payment eligibility review for the new year. FSA and NRCS program applicants for applicants applying for benefit are required to submit a completed CCC 902 farm operating plan and the CCC 941 average adjusted gross income certification for program eligibility determinations. Participants are not required to annually submit a new 902, but payment eligibility and payment limitation purposes unless a change in the farm operation occurs that may have affected the previous determination. Many people wonder why we ask these questions. Whether you receive a dollar from the government or the maximum payment from the government, we have to verify that you're eligible. So your land might be eligible, but you as a producer also have to be eligible. And there are many parts of the country with large operations where there's multiple people within an entity attempting to get a pay limit on the crop. I like to use the example of a stockbroker from New York might be claiming that they are an operator in another state or something. If that becomes the case, obviously that stockbroker is not eligible, and this is the review process that flags that and that identifies that. So using this process, while we're asking you some personal questions, there is a reason for that. And we look at five different elements. We look at money, land, equipment, labor, and management. So you would answer a questionnaire to your involvement in the farm as it pertains to that. This also helps us make sure that the correct payments are going to the correct people who had risk in growing the livestock or the crops. Staff will help you out with this when you come to the office, but if you know your operating structure has changed, one of the big ones we see a fair amount of individual operators or sole proprietors changing over to an entity, and that would be an immediate reason for redoing your 902 form. Again, when you certify your crops, we can look at this and complete that when you come in. If you know there are changes, in conjunction with maybe you have picked up some new land. I've been preaching this for a long time, but farm records updates are important. And if you can get us new leases and stuff long before you come in and certify, we can be prepared. If you bring us some leases when you come and certify, it's going to take some time. You'll be in there for a little while as we can update things because you're going to need everything certified so you can submit that to your crop insurance agent. Again, please call schedule an appointment to certify your crops as soon as you're done. We challenge you to get this done before first cutting of hay. You will be appreciative of the fact that that's out of the way and done so you can focus on other things. That's all for this week. Thank you for listening. This has been Steve Frericks with the Stearns County FSA office bringing you your weekly FSA report. Thank you.
0: That was your Stearns FSA report here on KASM. It's about time for your extension report here on KASM.
2: This is Jackie Estrom, your cropping systems educator for Stearns, Benn, Morrison, and Sherburne counties. Alfalfa harvest for high-performing dairy cows tends to start around the end of May, depending on the year. Many producers want forage to be fed at a relative forage value, or RFE, around 150. There is about a 15 to 20 point difference between the RFE of standing forage compared to fed forage because of harvest and storage losses. For farms feeding animals with modest nutrition needs, such as beef cattle, heifers, and dry cows, hay harvest often begins a bit later, as waiting longer to harvest forages generally results in higher yield and better stand persistence, but sacrifices forage quality. To optimize yield and quality, the first two cuttings should be taken at bud stage. In central Minnesota, you can follow the alfalfa scissor cut program to get an idea of when fields in your area are reaching your desired forage quality for first cutting. Sign up for email alerts at z.umn.edu/quadcountysignup or check out the dashboard at z.umn.edu/alfalfa harvest alert. Bud stage for the second cutting should be reached in about 28 to 33 days after first cutting, and the following cuttings should be taken around 10 to 25% bloom, which might take 38 to 55 days. Letting at least one cutting of alfalfa reach early flower will increase the carbohydrate root reserves and improve overwintering and stand persistence. Forage yield and quality potential is highest in the first cutting, but this potential declines over the season. In later cuttings, forage quality doesn't decline as quickly, so quality is better maintained into later growth stages, making them a better candidate for an early flower cutting. Another consideration for harvest timing is minimizing harvest loss. The weather, harvest methods, storage practices, and harvested forage quality all play a role in the quality of the forage that is fed. Typical dry matter losses are around 20 to 30% depending on harvest and storage practices, and relative forage quality, or RFQ, decreases between cutting and curing of hay and haylage. In the case of dried hay, the respiration process consumes plant sugars and decreases digestibility. This process continues after the hay is cut until it is dry. Mowing forages early in the day encourages rapid drying, as well as laying hay in wide swaths. Mechanical conditioning can also aid drying, and when used with a drying agent, can reduce drying time by 5 to 24 hours. Raking is encouraged at 40 to 50% moisture to speed drying, although leaf shattering increases as moisture decreases. Leaf shattering is important because most of the protein and energy in forage is stored in the leaves, which happen to be the most vulnerable to loss during handling. Hay should be baled at 15 to 20% moisture. This level should minimize storage losses, and relative to other preservation methods for forages, proper storage can result in almost no quality loss. One study of small squares suggests crude protein loss was only 6% for hay stored in a barn between 11 and 20% moisture. Handling hay at lower than 15% moisture increases leaf loss. Preservatives may be used for bales that are harvested between 20 and 30% moisture. In the case of balage, which might also be called wrap bales or silage bales, the forage is preserved by the production of lactic acid, which occurs when bacteria survive on fermentation in oxygen-free environments. Until sufficient lactic acid is produced, microbes will feed on the most readily available nutrients, which happen to be the ones most digestible to animals. To encourage a quick transition from standing forage to oxygen-free and siled conditions, forage should be baled between 40 and 55% moisture. Lower moisture levels may result in poor fermentation and reduced quality. Bales should be wrapped within 24 hours to a thickness of 6 to 8 mils of plastic. Because these bales have more moisture, they tend to be heavier, so avoid making bales so large that they are too heavy for your equipment. When packing haylage, goals will be similar to wrapping balage, but with a little different context. Anoxic conditions can be optimized by chopping forage to a proper size, filling the bag or silo quickly, and compacting the forage. 50 to 70% moisture is the best for this type of silage because it supports rapid fermentation and appropriate temperature and storage. Haylage should be kept sealed for at least 14 days to encourage thorough fermentation and preservation, and upon opening, expect to consume 2 to 6 inches per day to stay ahead of spoilage. Proper harvest and storage of forages improves farm profitability by reducing losses, maximizing quality, and producing healthy forage for the best animal performance. If you have questions about best practices for harvesting forage, reach out to your local Extension office or check out the Extension webpage at extension.umn.edu/forages/forage-harvest-and-storage. This has been Jackie Estrom, your cropping systems educator for Stearns, Benton, Morrison, and Sherburne counties.
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We will start with the auction bulletin board today. 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
0: 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We'll read you some more AirMart items right after your news here on KASM.
2: Chasm's top of the hour update. 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
3: NBC News Radio, I'm Lisa Carton. President Trump says the most active terrorist in the world has been killed in Nigeria. In an announcement Friday night, the president said ISIS leader Abu Bilal al-Manuki has been killed by U.S. and Nigerian forces in a meticulously planned and very complex mission. Trump called al-Manuki the second in command of ISIS who thought he could hide in Africa. Trump added that the leader's death means ISIS' global operation is greatly diminished. Gas prices are down slightly to start the weekend. AAA reports the national average for a gallon of gas is $4.51 today. That's down a penny from yesterday and 2 cents from a week ago. Drivers in California are seeing the highest average at $6.14 a gallon. Meanwhile, Texas has the lowest average at $3.98. President Trump is back in Washington, D.C. after a high-stakes summit with Chinese President Xi Jinping in Beijing. Trump spoke to reporters at the White House.
4: I think it really was a historic moment. We made great deals. We did great trade deals. We have great relationships. And a lot of things have happened, and you'll be hearing about them.
3: The trip emphasized stable and stronger ties between the two countries, but critics say there are few details coming out on major issues facing the superpowers. Trump said Xi offered help with Iran, and like Trump, he wants the Strait of Hormuz open as soon as possible. Trump confirmed Taiwan came up in the talks, but would only say he'll be making a decision, when he was asked about a U.S. arms sale to Taiwan. There's just one ticket left to be punched to the NBA Conference Finals. The Detroit Pistons will host the Cleveland Cavaliers for Game 7 on Sunday. The Pistons blew out the Cavs 115-94 on Friday to force the winner-take-all game. Meanwhile, the Western Conference Finals will get underway Monday with the Oklahoma City Thunder welcoming in the San Antonio Spurs. The Spurs advance with a dominant Game 6 win over Minnesota. 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
5: Weather. A red flag warning continues until 9 p.m. tonight. Lows dip down to about 49. Tonight, under clear skies, west winds 8 to 15 miles per hour. Highs level off around 75. Tomorrow, bright sunshine expected. Lows level off around 49. Tomorrow night, partly cloudy skies. 69 Sunday, with thunderstorms likely. 66 Monday, storms continue. From the Weatherology Weather Center, I'm meteorologist Laura Lockwood on AM 1150, KASM.
0: Your current temperature is at 69 degrees Fahrenheit. Outside your KASM studios here in Albany, Minnesota, humidity is at 41%. We don't have any wind chill right now, and the wind is at 4 miles per hour from the northwest. And the sun plans on setting at 8:44 p.m. It rose this morning at 5:46 a.m. If you're just joining us, my name is Oliver Mossman, and I popped in the studio a while ago now. I'll be with you for a little less than 30 minutes until around your 12:30 marker, where I pass it off to Joyce for the rest of the day. 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

0: That was your AMR program here on KASM. We will be right back to a couple of the requests from earlier right here on KASM.
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4: The top 25 reasons for not going to church. Reason number 12. I don't go to church because I tried it and it doesn't work. If this has been your experience, I invite you to try it again. The Bible says you will seek me and find me when you seek me with all your heart. Jesus says, ask and it will be given to you. Seek and you will find. Knock and it will be opened to you. When it comes to seeking the Lord, persistence is a good thing. It may seem to you that Jesus is a long way off, and it might feel like he's hiding his presence from you. The fact is, he is standing at your heart's door, trying to gain entrance into your life. Jesus says, behold, I stand at the door and knock. If anyone hears my voice and opens the door, I will come in. And that's the truth.
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0: We're back here on KASM. We got a few requests from earlier. It is Connie Francis's Pretty Little Baby.

0: That was Wind Beneath My Wings by Betty Midler here on KASM. That was a request from earlier here on KASM. Next up, it is Kenny Rogers, The Gambler.
1: On a warm summer's evening, on a train bound for nowhere, I met up with a gambler. We were both too tired to sleep, so we took turns of staring out the window at the darkness till boredom overtook us. And he began to speak. He said, "Son, I've made a life

0: That was The Gambler by Kenny Rogers here on KASM. We will be right back, but it's about my time to head out here on KASM. Thank you for having me for the past couple of hours. I'll see you soon. So have a good day. We will be right back with some more music right after this.
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That was George Jones and Tammy Wynette with We're Gonna Hold On. This is Joyce. I'm taking over for Oliver Mossman. I'm filling in for Zach this afternoon. We will be bringing you the birthday club here at about 10 to 1. At 1 o'clock, we'll be bringing you the baseball game against St. Nick against Pearl Lake at Pearl Lake in Marty. And after the game, we'll be bringing you our regular funeral announcements, updates with world and national news and weather. It is 70 degrees outside. A different day from last week. It was kind of chilly. A lot of baseball games were canceled. Here is the Kendalls with Heaven's Just a Sin Away.

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That was George Jones with I'll Share My World With You. We're going to have our game of the week today at 1 o'clock with a pre-show with Randy about 10 to 1. We'll get St. Nick against Pearl Lake at Pearl Lake. It is now time for our birthday club. As soon as I figure out where our little birthday club is. It's here somewhere, I know. All right, it's time for the birthday club.

Happy birthday to all those out there for May 16th. Happy birthday to Harper Miller from the family. A happy birthday to Brady Burgraff from Larry Duvall from Uppsala. Happy birthday, Brady. Happy 11th birthday to our granddaughter, Bella Altendahl, from Grandpa and Grandma Altendahl. Happy birthday, Bella. Happiest 49th birthday to Mike Bushman from Gail, Anna, and Lila from Albany. Happy birthday, Mike. Happy birthday to our son, Kyler Pelzer. Happy first birthday from Bertram. Happy birthday, Kyler, from Mom, Love, Mom, and Dad. Happy birthday to my little brother, Kyler Pelzer. Happy first birthday, Kyler, from Bertram. Love, Karsten. Happy birthday to cousin Kyler Pelzer. Happy first birthday, Kyler. Love, Max,

0: boy. A blessed birthday wish to you, Luke, with many more healthy years to come. Love, Susan and Don Berth. Love, Susan and Don Breath. That's Luke Welly. Happy birthday from Albany. A happy birthday to Dwayne and Lisa Yerzik. I'm not sure if that's, it does say happy birthday. From Swanville, so happy birthday, Dylan. Oh, it's from Dylan and Dustin, and it's a happy birthday to Dwayne and Lisa. Happy birthday. Happy birthday to Mike Bushman from Sarah and Levi of Albany. Happy birthday to my granddaughter, Amy Rosen, on May 16th. Wishing you many more. Love, Grandma Block. Happy birthday, Amy. Happy birthday, Bella Altendahl, from Dad and Carson Altendahl from Albany. Happy birthday to Mike Bushman from Donna. And happy birthday to Catherine Orbeck of Painesville from Dad, Mom, Jack, and Samuel. So happy birthday, everybody. We will return to see who wins that birthday cake. Here's a word from our Albany Home Bakery sponsor.
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0: And happy birthday to everybody out there on May 16th. And our birthday club winner today is Kyler Pelzer of Bertram. Happy birthday, Kyler. We will be bringing Randy Rothstein in here shortly. Until then, we'll listen to some music. Here is Stonewall Jackson with Life to Go On.
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0: Okay, it is time for our pregame show with Randy Rothstein out there in Pearl Lake, bringing us the game of the week.
2: Good afternoon, everybody. Live from Marty and Pearl Lake Baseball Field, it's Randy Rothstein, our first installment of the KASM Game of the Week. Thank you for being with us today here on KASM Radio. 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They bring us our Game of the Week every week. We're going to do this for 10 weeks. We'll have a special Game of the Week for you here on KASM, either Friday night, Saturday, or potentially Sunday. So thank you for being with us today. It is Pearl Lake and St. Nick. We'll get those starting lineups for you here on KASM. Why don't we do this, Joyce? We'll take a 1 minute timeout and be back with those starting lineups.

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3: Back in Marty, it's Pearl Lake and St. Nicholas amateur baseball this afternoon on KASM Radio on a extremely windy. That wind coming out of the northwest, tell you, we're wide open spaces here at the Pearl Lake Baseball Park. No outfield fence. The highway constitutes the home run fence. Umpire going over ground rules right now with Tim Voigt, manager of Pearl Lake, and Travis Hansen, manager of St. Nicholas. Let's get to that St. Nick starting lineup. Connor Lincoln leads it off at second base. Caden Roush bats second at third. Dylan Roush bats third in left field. Alex Berenbacher will bat fourth at first base. Keenan Dingman will bat fifth in center field. Batting sixth, Andrew Bouch doing the pitching. Tanner Roush will bat seventh. He's doing the catching. Lincoln Lutkin will bat eighth. He's at short today. And Derek Keekley will bat ninth in right field. That lineup for the Knicks: Connor Lincoln, Caden Roush, Dylan Roush, Alex Berenbacher, Keenan Dingman, and Andrew Bouch. Tanner Roush, Lincoln Lutkin, and Derek Keekley. For the Pearl Lake Lakers, it'll be Max Fox leading it off in center field. Andrew Schmidt bats second at second base. Alex Lenzmeyer will bat third, doing the catching. Nick Schmidt will bat fourth as the DH today. Batting fifth will be Austin Lenzmeyer. He'll do the pitching. Justin Kunkel bats sixth at third base. Blake Kunkel will bat seventh in left field. Brandon House bats eighth out in right field. Batting ninth will be Waldorf. He'll be at shortstop, and Colton Fruth will be DH for tonight, and Colton will be at first base. That lineup for the Pearl Lake Lakers, it is Max Fox, Darren Schmidt, Alex Lenzmeyer, Nick Schmidt, Austin Lenzmeyer, Justin Kunkel, Blake Kunkel, Brandon House, and Damian Waldorf. Colton Fruth will be at first base. All right, the Lakers have taken the field here. Reminder, tomorrow night here on KASM, 7 o'clock, we'll get you Dick Foote's show, and we'll announce tomorrow night where week number two of Game of the Week will be played. That'll be on the Dick Foote's show tomorrow night here on KASM Radio. The Knicks coming to the plate now. Connor Lincoln, Caden Roush, and Dylan Roush going to face right-hander Andrew Bouch. Knicks wearing their maroon jersey tops, white pants. Pearl Lake comes out, white jerseys, white pants. They've got the yellow and blue lettering on their uniform. Says Bouch's first pitch a little bit high for a ball, and 1-0. Game time here this afternoon at 12:59, so we got started just a little bit early. Bouch delivers, and a strike called, and 1-1. One ball, one strike. The pitch to Lincoln is low for a ball, and 2-1. Two balls, one strike. Connor Lincoln at second base today. Game time temp here in Pearl Lake. Pitch is low and 3-1. Three balls, one strike. 69 degrees here at 1 o'clock. The pitch, high for a ball, and a leadoff walk to Connor Lincoln. That'll bring up Caden Rausch. Caden Rausch at third base today for the Knicks. Looks down to Jeff Lutkin over in that third base coach box. He's throwing some signs down. And Bouch pitching from the stretch. Delivers outside a ball, 1-0. 1-0 the count. Every once in a while, the winds gust and I need to hold my table down here that the equipment doesn't go flying. There's a pitch that's high from Bouch and 2-0. Doing a little mound work here. Two balls, no strikes. Bouch delivers high and 3-0 now. So a leadoff walk. And now 3-0 Caden Rausch. Dylan Rausch on deck for St. Nick. The pitch. Fastball at the belt and 3-1. Three balls, one strike. Without that outfield fence, this field looks huge. And I did ask Tim Voigt to straightaway center field. How far is it? And he said it's about 410 feet, something like that, to straightaway center field and the road. There's a strike called, and the count full, 3-2 now to Rausch. Bouch ready, and the pitch is low for ball four. Back-to-back walks. Actually, I got the wrong pitcher there. I'm sorry. It's not Bouch on the mound. Back-to-back walks by Austin Lenzmeyer. Going to get my team straight here. Austin Lenzmeyer on the mound. So Lenzmeyer with a couple back-to-back walks, and here comes Dylan Rausch to the plate. Dylan, big, tall right-hander, steps into the box. The runners lead from first and second, and the fastball right at the belt, strike one. 0-1 the count. Back in the box is Rausch. Lenzmeyer looks back to second. Rausch shows bunt, and the pitch a little bit outside for a ball. And one ball, one strike. 1-1. Dylan's been dealing with some rotator cuff issues. He has a swing and a miss by Rausch. Strike two. One ball, two strikes. Time he kind of reached back at that right shoulder again. 1-2 the count. Runners lead from first and second for St. Nick. Lenzmeyer looks back to second and comes home, and Rausch slaps it up the middle. That's a solid base hit. Hitting third base is Lincoln, and that's where he's going to hold on as the throw comes back into the infield very quickly. So the Knicks have loaded them up against the Lakers here in the first. Walk to Lincoln, walk to Caden Rausch, and Dylan Rausch the single. It's going to bring up cleanup hitter Alex Fehrenbacher. Defensively for the Lakers over at third base today, Justin Kunkel at shortstop. It is Damian Waldorf, and Fehrenbacher gets hit by a pitch by Lenzmeyer, and that's going to force in the game's first run. So still nobody out. Base is loaded, and Keenan Dingman to the plate. Keenan, left-hander, takes a pitch inside a ball, 1-0. Graduated last year from Albany High School, Keenan did. Played for St. Martin last year, amateur, and now is with the Knicks. And the pitch gets away from the catcher. Caden Rausch had started home, but now comes back to third. didn't get initially a good jump, and quickly retrieved there by Pearl Lake's catcher, Alex Lenzmeyer. And the count, 2 balls, no strikes. Austin Lenzmeyer on the mound. Dingman at the plate. The 0-2, and Dingman takes a mighty cut. He folds it back. And the count at 2 balls and a strike. 2-1 the count. Austin Lenzmeyer ready. His pitch, Dingman, ground ball in the hole. Past the first baseman into right field. It'll score one. Here comes Dylan Rausch to score the second run, and 3-0. St. Nick on a RBI single by Keenan Dingman that plates two. And still nobody out. 3-0 Knicks. Austin Lenzmeyer delivers the breaking ball, missing outside, a ball, 1-0. 1 ball, no strikes. Runners at first and second, Fehrenbacher at second, Dingman at first. At the plate, it's Andrew Bouch, the pitcher, and pitches low for a ball, 2-0. And Tim Voigt has the bullpen busy already here in the first inning for the Lakers. There's a fastball to Bouch for a strike. And 2 balls, 1 strike. 2-1 the count. Tanner Rausch on deck for St. Nick. Pitches a called strike, and 2-2. 2 balls, 2 strikes. And this one fouled to the backstop. Count remains 2-2. Two and two. Austin Lenzmeyer looking for that first out. And Bouch will follow this back and out of play. Still 2 balls, 2 strikes. Maybe the biggest gust of the day coming through Marty right now as Bouch takes strike three called, and he is caught looking. So the first out here in the first inning. 3 runs in so far for St. Nick, and it'll bring Tanner Rausch to the plate. And Tanner takes a ball outside, 1-0. 1 ball, no strikes. Pitch low and 2-0. 2-0 the count. Fehrenbacher still out at second. Dingman at first. And the pitch. That's low. To Rausch, now 3-0. 3 balls, no strikes. He has thrown some pitches here in the first inning as Austin Lenzmeyer. There's a strike call, and 3-1. 3 balls, 1 strike. A swing and a miss by Rausch, strike two. Three balls, 2 strikes. Fastball, swing and a miss. Rausch goes down on strikes. So 2 outs. 2 consecutive fastballs, and it'll bring Lincoln Litkin to the plate. The pitch to Lipkin, high for a ball, 1-0. One ball, no strikes. Austin Lenzmeyer trying to work out of this first inning jam. Ooh, that's a high fastball that gets Lincoln in the back. Second hit batter of the inning. We'll load him up again. And loading him up this time for Derek Kuechly. And now Tim Voigt out to have a word with his right-hander. Kuechly, the number 9 hitter. So far in the inning, 2 walks, 2 hit batters, and 2 singles. 3 runs are in. And Kuechly to the plate. Voigt back to the dugout. Outfield playing fairly deep out in left field against Derek Kuechly. And the pitch from the right-hander, Lenzmeyer, is low and outside, ball 1. One ball, no strikes. A bit of a breaking ball there. That's a strike, and 1-1. One ball, one strike. Pitch low and outside, and 2-1. Connor Lincoln waiting on deck. Lenzmeyer comes home on the inside corner, and 2-2. 2 balls, 2 strikes. Two to the count. And a swing and a miss. Kuechly out on strikes, and that'll do it for the Knicks here in the first inning. They come up with 3 runs in the inning on 2 hits. There were no Pearl Lake errors and 3 men left on base. We played one half inning here in our Chasm Game of the Week. It's St. Nick 3. Pearl Lake coming to bat. More baseball in 1.5 minutes on KASM.
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3: To the bottom of the first inning, 3-0 St. Nick, and at the plate for Pearl Lake, it's Max Fox. Fox will be followed by Andrew Schmidt, Alex Lenzmeyer here in the bottom of the first. One ball, two strikes, the count two. Fox has the pitch, and Fox fly ball right field, tailing away from right fielder Keekly, who dives and makes the catch. What a nice catch by Derek Keekly out in right field. As that wind was pushing the ball to the line, he dove and made a great catch. Taking extra bases away from Max Fox. That'll bring Andrew Schmidt to the plate. Andrew, right-handed hitter, as was Fox. And Andrew Bouch, his first pitch is a ball and 1-0. One ball, no strikes. There's a breaking ball strike and 1-1. Nope, make it 0-2. He did call that first pitch a strike. So no balls, two strikes. Just want to be fouled back and out of play. As the kids chasing the foul balls here in Pearl Lake this afternoon. Schmidt, the second baseman for the Lakers. Bouch's pitch. Fly ball left field. Coming in a bit and making the catch out there in left field for St. Nick is Dylan Rausch. Two outs. So two fly ball outs, and to the plate, it's catcher Alex Lenzmeyer. Lenzmeyer takes the pitch from Bouch inside a ball, 1-0. One ball, no strikes. It's low from Bouch, and 2-0. Two balls, no strikes. Bouch will deliver, and a strike right down the middle, and 2-1. 2-1 the count. Fastball that is driven to straightaway center field. The wind keeping it up in the air and making the catch out in straightaway center field is Dingman, and that'll do it for the Lakers in the first. Nothing across, no runs, no hits, no errors, no one left on base. We played an inning here in Marty. It's Pearl Lake and St. Nick. St. Nick 3. Pearl Lake, nothing. Back in 1.5.
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3: All right, inning number two, and Connor Lincoln at the plate takes the first pitch she sees from right-hander Austin Lenzmeyer. Fly ball to straightaway center field. Max Fox coming in, makes the catch for the out. Yeah, boy, you hit the ball up in the air, and it goes nowhere. At the plate now, Cade Roush. Caden follows the first pitch off, 0-1. Here's the curveball from Lenzmeyer. There's strike two. No balls, two strikes to Caden Roush. Lenzmeyer had a rocky start in the first inning, trying to turn things around here in the second as his fastball comes in a little bit high in the count, one ball, two strikes. Lenzmeyer walked two, hit two, gave up two hits in that first inning and three runs. Austin's pitch, curveball outside. Count two balls, two strikes now to number two hitter, Caden Roush. Dylan Roush on deck. There's a curveball just missing inside, and now the count full, 3-2. Three balls, two strikes. And inside, Caden Roush is going to walk for a second time today. Very strong winds. I put like a little styrofoam cover on my microphone here, so hopefully it cuts out some of that wind noise here in Pearl Lake today. And the first pitch to Dylan Roush is low for a ball, 1-0. One ball, no strikes. Dylan had an RBI single back in the first inning. Lenzmeyer's pitch, fly ball right field. Lots of room out there for House, and he makes the catch out in right field for Brandon House for out number two. Two outs, and to the plate, cleanup hitter Alex Fehrenbacher. Alex hit by a pitch in his first at-bat today. And takes a fastball for a strike, 0-1. The ball, it's one strike. Fehrenbacher pops this one up, shallow right field. Second baseman back on the grass, makes the catch for the out. And nice play there by Andrew Schmidt. That'll do it for the Knicks in the second. No runs, no hits, no errors, one left on. Played an inning and a half, St. Nick 3. Pearl Lake nothing in our Chasm Game of the Week. We're back in 1.5.
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3: Nick Schmidt leads off the second inning for Pearl Lake. Andrew Bouch on the mound. First pitch, a strike. Now Andrew bounces one up to the plate. The count 1-1. It'll be Nick Schmidt, Austin Lenzmeyer, Justin Kunkel here against Bouch and the Knicks in the second. A swing and a miss by Nick Schmidt. Strike two. One ball, two strikes, 3-0, St. Nick leading if you're just joining us. Our first installment of our Chasm Game of the Week coming to you from Marty today. Pitch high from Bouch and the count, two balls, two strikes. 2-2 the count. Bouch kicks, delivers. Strike three called, and Schmidt gets caught looking. The first strikeout for Bouch. And it'll bring a right-handed hitting Austin Lensmeyer to the plate. Bouch ready on the mound, and his pitch inside to Lensmeyer, and one ball, no strikes. Bouch ready. Ooh, that's going to nick him. So it hits him right on the forearm, kind of grazed him a little bit. Hit by a pitch is Lensmeyer. He becomes the Lakers' first base runner today. And it'll bring Justin Kunkel to the plate. Kunkel follows it to the backstop and 0-1. No balls, one strike. Both teams are members of the Central Valley League. Pearl Lake comes in 2-0 with wins over Eden Valley and St. Augusta. St. Nick 1-0. They had a win over Watkins. Pitch inside from Bouch, moving Kunkel off the plate. One ball, one strike, the count to Kunkel. Runner at first. Kunkel pops this one straight up. Wind is going to push this one back and into the fan section here behind home plate. And the count at one ball, two strikes now. Umpire had 1-1 on his fingers, and I think somebody reminded him there was two strikes already as Kunkel fouls this one off, and the count stays one ball, two strikes. Ball and two strikes. Over at first base, Austin Lensmeyer. This one driven to left field. Is it going to hang up? It does for Dylan Rausch. He'll make the catch for the out. Boy, that ball almost like it was hit on a line, and then it caught that wind, and it actually went up in the air like a kite would when it catches the wind. And I think it probably slowed down enough for Dylan Rausch to get underneath it and make the catch. Justin hit that a ton. I think any other day that might have been a double in the gap. At the plate, Blake Kunkel, first pitch, a strike call to Blake. Two outs now, still one on. Kunkel, the left fielder. Swing and a miss. Now no balls, two strikes to Blake Kunkel. Lensmeyer leads from first, the 0-2 to Kunkel, and fouled back and out of play down the right field line. And still 0-2. No balls, two strikes. The kick, the pitch, another fall, almost identical spot. The count stays at 0-2. The ball, it's two strikes, two outs. Ready as Bouch on the mound, comes home, and three foul balls in that same area for Blake Kunkel. Kids making some money over there. The lead by Lensmeyer at first. The pitch is outside. As that time, Andrew Bouch wasn't going to put one down the middle. And the count, one ball, two strikes. 1-2, 3-0 St. Nick leading bottom of the second. Strike three call. Blake Kunkel gets caught looking, and that'll do it for Pearl Lake here in the second. No runs, no hits, no errors, one left on base. We play two here in Marty. It's St. Nicholas 3, Pearl Lake nothing. We'll take a 1.5 minute timeout and be back with more baseball.
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3: Third inning, 3-0 St. Nick. Keenan Dingman at the plate for St. Nick. First pitch, a ball low, and there's ball two, a little bit low. 2-0 the count. Austin Lenzmeyer on the mound, delivers to Dingman upstairs, and we're at 3-0. Three balls, no strikes. Pitch to Dingman. There's a strike at the letters, and 3-1. Lenzmeyer kicks, delivers, and Dingman hits this a long way to right field, back by the fence, and gone on the road. Dingman goes yard, a solo home run for the Knicks, and it's 4-0. Keenan Dingman turned on that ball. Holy cow. Four nothing. And it'll bring Andrew Bouch to the plate. And the pitch to Bouch is a ball, and 1-0. One ball, no strikes. Fouled at the plate by Bouch, and 1-1. One ball, one strike. One, one, the count, the kick, the pitch, curveball. Bouch swings over the top of that, and now 1-2. One ball, two strikes. Pitch high from the right-hander, Lenzmeyer, and 2-2. As Bouch fouls it at the plate, the count stays. Two balls, two strikes. Two-two the count. 4-0. St. Nick with the lead here in Marty this afternoon over Pearl Lake. Bouch ground ball to second. Two hopper fielded there and on to first. 4-3 on the putout of Andrew Bouch. Good play by Andrew Schmidt. And it'll bring Tanner Roush to the plate. Tanner Roush struck out in his first at bat, chops it to third. Up with it cleanly and across the diamond. 5-3 on a put out, Justin Kunkel. Over to first baseman Colton Vruth. So two outs. And here's Lincoln Lookin. Lincoln was hit by a pitch in his first at bat. And a straight call to Lipkin, 0-1. There's strike two on the outside corner. No balls, two strikes. Ready on the mound, and strike three called as Lenzmeyer came with three fastballs against Lipkin, and out on strikes is Lincoln, and that'll end St. Nick's third. They come up with one run on the solo home run by Keenan Dingman. One hit, no errors, and no one left on base. 2.5 innings here in Marty. St. Nick 4, Pearl Lake nothing. More Game of the Week baseball in 1.5.
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3: All righty, Brandon House leads off the third inning for Pearl Lake, and he chops one by Caden Roush over at third base. And Brandon House reaching for Pearl Lake, leading off there, bottom half of the third. That'll go as an error on Roush. And it'll bring Devin Waldorf to the plate. We're getting another huge gust here in Marty this afternoon. Pitch to Devin Waldorf. Ball inside. Two balls, no strikes to Devin. The count. Here's a line drive up the middle. That'll be a base hit. And the Lakers start the third, putting runners at first and second. First and second. Nobody out and back to the top of the order in Max Fox. Fox puts a bunt down, fielded by Bouch. He'll throw it to first, and in time, as covering over at first base, as it was fielded by Alex, or actually it was fielded by the pitcher, Bouch, but Fehrenbacher was charging too, so second baseman Connor Lincoln had to cover first base. So the sacrifice in order, by Max Box. Good bunt. Score that 1-4 in the putout. And at the plate, Andrew Schmidt. Brandon House now at third. Over at second, Devin Waldorf. Andrew Schmidt at the plate. And the pitch from Bouch is outside. And the count at 2-0. Two balls, no strikes. Swing and a miss by Schmidt, 2-1. Two balls, one strike. Here's a ground ball to second. Fielded cleanly there by Lincoln. That'll score House. On to third goes Waldorf. And 4-3 on the putout of Andrew Schmidt, but they get a run in, and it's now 4-1. Two outs. And here's Alex Lenzmeyer. First pitch to Alex, a strike called, 0-1. Lenzmeyer follows that to the backstop. And 0-2 now to Alex Lenzmeyer. No balls, two strikes. Pitch, curveball, strike three called. And Lenzmeyer gets caught looking on the big deuce from Bouch, and that'll do it for the Lakers here in the third inning. They score one run on one hit. There was one error and one man left on base. We played three here in Marty. St. Nicholas 4, Pearl Lake 1. More Game of the Week coming up in 1.5.
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Top of the fourth inning, Derek Kuechly leading it off for St. Nick. At the plate with a count of 1-1, Austin Lenzmeyer kicks and delivers. Kuechly ground ball to third. That is going to roll up on the arm of the third baseman to throw it to first, and safe at first is Kuechly. That took a bad hop, and we're going to give Kuechly an infield single on that play. Justin Punkel went down to field it and then took it off the left shoulder. So Kuechly gets a hit. 4-1, St. Nick with the lead here in the fourth inning, and he'll bring Connor Lincoln to the plate. Connor Lincoln so far today, 0-1 with a walk, showed bunt and takes a strike called in 0-1. No balls, one strike. Throw to first. Derek Kuechly leading back safely. On the mound, Lenzmeyer. Pitch, ground ball in the hole. Nabbed over there by the shortstop, and this throw to second, not in time. And safe on an infield single is Damian Lincoln. Or make it Connor Lincoln. Excuse me, Connor Lincoln. Damian not here today. So, back-to-back field singles. One on a bad hop. One placed perfectly between third and short. That was a nice play by Devin Waldorf. Here's a bunt put down perfectly by Caden Roush to move the runners up to second and third. Nice sacrifice there by Caden. 1-3 on the putout. Derek Kuechly moves to third. Connor Lincoln to second. And up at the plate, Dylan Roush. Dylan Roush so far today, 1-2. Swings and misses, strike one. The ball, it's one strike. Breaking ball, a little bit low, and 1-1. One ball, one strike. There's a change up at the knees and the count. One ball, two strikes. One and two. Curveball. Roush fouls this off. The count stays. One ball, two strikes. One, two, the count. Fehrenbacher on deck. Runners at second and third. The pitch from Lenzmeyer. Curveball. Underneath the glove of the third baseman. That's going to score a run. That's a base hit for Dylan Roush. And the Knicks lead is 5-1 here in the fourth inning. Justin Kunkel has been a target here in this fourth inning. So Dylan Roush over at first, Connor Lincoln at third. Austin Lenzmeyer on the mound. His pitch is low for a ball, 1-0. One ball, no strikes. There's a fastball to Fehrenbacher for a strike. And 1-1. Alex Fehrenbacher so far today hit by a pitch and popped up to the second baseman. He's 0-1. Going on the play, Dylan Roush. They're not going to even make a throw as he goes into second base. Oh,
The pitch from Lensmeyer is low for a ball. And three balls, one strike now to Alex Bärenbacher. Three-one. Bärenbacher pops this one up. That's going to go straight up and off the concession stand here. And now 3-2. Three balls, two strikes. Infield, the corners are in for Pearl Lake. And the curveball, strike three call.

0: side in the count, one ball, one strike. One ball, one strike. Strike two called on the outside corner, and 1-2 now to Dingman. Runners at second and third. Lenzmeyer's pitch, Dingman bounces it up the middle, stopped behind the bag at second, and a great play there by the shortstop, Devin Waldorf, as he throws Dingman out at first. 6-3 on the putout will end St. Nick's fourth inning. But they come up with a run here in the inning on three hits. There were no errors, and two men left on base. We played 3.5 innings. St. Nick 5, Pearl Lake 1. More baseball coming up in 1.5.
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0: All right, we are back here in Marty. It is 5-1, St. Nick leading Pearl Lake, and leading off the fourth inning for Pearl Lake, Nick Schmidt with a single to left field, and now at the plate, Austin Lenzmeyer lines it down the right field line, just foul. So the Lakers picking up their second hit of the day. Five runs so far, six hits for St. Nick, one run on two hits now for Pearl Lake. Here's a ground ball to short. Lincoln looking to second for one. The relay to first. Fehrenbacher can't pull it out of the dirt, and so they get the lead runner, 6-4. Austin Lenzmeyer now becomes the base runner. And it'll bring Justin Kunkel to the plate. Justin Kunkel so far today, fly ball to left field. Austin Lenzmeyer leads from first, and Kunkel, nice swing, fouls it to the backstop and 0-1. Andrew Bouch has gone the distance for the Knicks today. Quick throw to first, and they're going to call him out as Lenzmeyer gets picked off of first. Home plate umpire calling him out, and so picked off a first is Austin Lenzmeyer, and now Justin Kunkel at the plate

0: with nobody on base. Pitch is high for a ball. Bouch ready on the mound. Curveball driven foul down the left field line. And the count is one ball, one strike. 1-1. Bouch ready on the mound. Here's his fastball, a swing and a miss. Well, that was strike three. Okay, Kunkel out on strikes. That'll end the Laker fourth inning. They get one, no runs, one hit, no errors, and no one left on base. We played four here in Marty, St. Nick five, Pearl Lake one. More baseball coming up in 1.5.
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0: Marty, pitching change for Pearl Lake, Justin Kunkel. Now on the mound as Lenzmeyer and Kunkel switch positions. Austin Lenzmeyer goes over to third. Kunkel now on the mound. At the plate, Andrew Bouch. And the pitch to Bouch. Strike on the outside corner. And Andrew had fouled a couple pitches off prior to that, and he goes down on strikes. So Kunkel comes in, gets the first man on strikes, and he'll bring Tanner Roush to the plate. Strike called to Tanner and 0-1. Well, it's one strike. It's low for a ball and 1-1. One ball, one strike. There's a swing and a miss. Strike two. One ball, two strikes. One, two. It's fouled back and out of play. Count stays. One ball, two strikes. Kunkel's pitch and a swing and a miss. Roush goes down on strikes. So two outs. That'll bring Lincoln Lutgen to the plate. And Lutgen fouls this one out of play down the right field line. No balls, one strike to Lincoln. Pitch a little bit low. And 1-1. Lincoln so far today, 0-1. Hit by a pitch and struck out. Kunkel's pitch. Lincoln pops this one up in the infield. Calling for it at short is Waldorf. He'll make the catch, and that'll do it for St. Nick here in the fifth. No runs, no hits, no errors, no one left on base. 4.5 innings, St. Nick 5, Pearl Lake 1. We're back in 1.5.
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0: Bottom of the fifth inning, Andrew Bouch on the mound for St. Nick. First pitch to Blake Kunkel is a ball, and second pitch hits Blake right in the shoulder, and he's going to go to first base, hit by pitch by Andrew Bouch. Your Chasm Game of the Week brought to you by Albany Chrysler Center, the Greenwald Pub, Promotional Resources Incorporated. 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At the plate, Brandon House. Brandon takes a strike called and now fouling one off. And the count at 0-2 to Brandon House. Brandon reached on an error in his first at bat. Yes, the pitch from Bouch. House fouls it to the backstop. And the count at 0-2. Only in the heart of Central Minnesota will you see the collector cars coming through town at the four-way stop, and every one of them is burning it at the four-way stop. House swings and misses. He goes down on strikes. That collector car right now lineup has got to be close to 50 to 60. It has not ended yet, but every one of them is leaving a little rubber at the intersection. Here's a ground ball up the middle. Stopped at second by Connor Lincoln. He steps on the bag, throws to first, gets by Alex Fehrenbacher, goes to the fence, and safe over at second is Waldorf. So Devin Waldorf, the fielder's choice, four unassisted, then went to second on a throwing error by Lincoln. And to the top of the order in Max Fox. Fox will take low and inside for a ball, 1-0. Two outs. One on. It's low again, and 2-0 to Fox. Two balls, no strikes. Runner at second. Fox ground ball down the third baseline. This is foul. And the count, one ball, two strikes. We're in the bottom of the fifth inning. And 5-1, St. Nicholas leading. Fox back into the box. And the curveball inside, says the home plate umpire. Nice pitch there by Andrew Bouch. Fastball high, and Max Fox is going to walk. That'll put runners at first and second with two outs. And number two hitter, Andrew Schmidt, to the plate. Pearl Lake trailing 5-1 here in the bottom of the fifth. And Schmidt, fly ball right field. Keekly coming in, makes the catch for the out. And that'll do it for the Lakers' threat here in the fifth. No runs, no hits. There was an error, two men left on base. We played five here in our Chasm Game of the Week. It's St. Nicholas 5, Pearl Lake 1. More amateur baseball coming at you in 1.5.
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0: Top of the sixth inning, Derek Keekly at the plate for St. Nick. It'll be Keekly, Connor Lincoln, Caden Roush. Keekly at the plate, the count one ball, two strikes. And Derek will get hit by a pitch there by Justin Kunkel. So Derek on base for a second time today. Struck out in his first at-bat, had a hit and a run scored in his second at-bat. Now on at first, being hit by a pitch by Kunkel. That'll bring Connor Lincoln to the plate. And Connor squares to bunt, pulls back. The pitch is high for a ball and the count at 1-0. Kunkel ready on the mound. And this will be fouled back and out of play in the count. One ball, one strike. One ball, one strike. Kunkel ready. And the pitch threads the outside part of the plate for a strike. And 1-2. Ball and two strikes. And this ball back and out of play again. Count stays 1-2. Dunkel's pitch inside a ball and 2-2. Two balls, two strikes. Throw to first. Keekly back safely. Two balls, two strikes. Fly ball down the left field line. This one's going to go into the corner. Out of play. Count at 2-2. Top of the sixth inning. 5-1. St. Nicholas leading Pearl Lake. And a swing and a foul tip. Nope. They're saying that never foul tipped. A swing and a miss. And out on strikes is Connor Lincoln. It was dropped by the catcher. But with that base runner at first, he couldn't go anywhere. Caden Roush at the plate. Caden takes high for a ball, 1-0. One ball, no strikes. Here's a ground ball to short. Charge there and on to first. The throw sails over the first baseman's head. That'll be an error. Going to third on the play is Keekly. Yes, Waldorf charged it, let it fly. Never a chance for Colton Fruth to make a catch over there at first base. So it'll be an error. Roush reaches. Going to third, Keekly. And at the plate, Dylan Roush. Throw to first, and back safely is Caden Roush. Dylan Roush today. Drive down the left field line, and a fair ball. It'll score one. On the second goes Caden Roush. And Dylan picking up his third hit today. So three hits on the day. And Alex Fehrenbacher at the plate fouls it off and 0-1. Waltz, one strike. Caden Roush at second. Dylan Roush at first. Fehrenbacher fouls another pitch off. And 0-2. One run in here in the sixth. The pitch by Kunkel. And Fehrenbacher again lines it foul down the right field line. The ball, it's two strikes to Alex Fehrenbacher. Justin Kunkel ready. Curveball. Ground ball in the hole. That's going to find its way into left field for a base hit. Seeing eye single there by Fehrenbacher. Pick up his first hit today. And it'll bring Keenan Dingman to the plate with the bases loaded. Dingman so far today, 2-for-3, solo home run. RBI single that scored two. He's got three RBIs today. With a chance for more here. Still only one out. Bases loaded. Caden Roush at third, Dillon at second, Fehrenbacher at first, and there's a strike. And 0-1 to Keenan Dingman. Top of the sixth inning. Kunkel's pitch, and Dingman will follow this back and out of play. And the count 0-2 to Dingman. Here's Kunkel. Fastball missing outside. And the pitch again. Dingman swings and misses. He'll go down on strikes. So two outs. Base is still loaded. And Andrew Bouch comes up to the plate. Andrew so far today 0-3. And the first pitch is low for a ball. 1-0. Ball, no strikes. Bouch will take a strike called and 1-1. One ball, one strike. Followed back and out of play by Bouch. And 1-2. One ball, two strikes. Pitch. Another foul. Right next to me here. Through the big tree. Runners there leads. The curveball. Bouch again. Sticking his bat off and fouling it out of play. The count stays. A ball and two strikes. Justin Kunkel kicks, delivers, and just a little bit low, and 2-2. Two balls, two strikes. And here's a shot to right field. That's a base hit. It's going to score one. It'll score two. Fehrenbacher on his way to third as House has it get by him out in right field. And on to second goes Bouch. So a single for Bouch. Scores two more. Three-run inning here for the Knicks. An error on the right fielder. And the pitch two. Tanner Roush. The ball low, 1-0. So now it's 8-1. And Tanner Roush pop up to shallow right field. House coming in. We'll make the catch for the out, and that'll do it for St. Nick here in the sixth inning, but a big inning again as they score three runs. Three runs here in the inning on three hits. There was two errors and two men left on base. We played 5.5 innings. It's St. Nick 8 and Pearl Lake 1. More baseball coming up in 1.5.
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0: Bottom of the sixth inning. Pearl Lake Lakers coming to the plate. Facing Andrew Bouch, ground ball to third. Up with it cleanly across the diamond. Cade Rausch to first. And 5-3 in the putout of Alex Lenzmeyer. Going to bring Nick Schmidt to the plate. Nick DH today. He is 1-for-2 on the afternoon. Schmidt, left-handed hitter in the batter's box. Bouch kicks, delivers, ground ball. Foul down the first baseline. Bottom of the sixth here, 8-1 Knicks. Here's Bouch's pitch and a fly ball to center field. Dingman hardly has to move, makes the catch for out number two. So two outs. And at the plate, we have Austin Lenzmeyer, now the third baseman. Pitch a ball outside, 1-0. One ball, no strikes. Ball two inside. Two balls, no strikes, and this one popped up foul. It's going to go out of play. And 2-1. Two balls, one strike. Fly ball, center field, Dingman. Got a beat on it, makes the catch for the out, and that'll do it for Pearl Lake here in the sixth. No runs, no hits, no errors, no one left on base. We played six here in Marty. St. Nick 8, Pearl Lake 1. More baseball coming at you in 1.5.
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0: All right. Top of the seventh inning, St. Nick comes out swinging the bats as Lincoln Lutgen takes the first pitch. Bounces back to the pitcher, Kunkel, and a 1-3 put out of Lutgen at the plate. We have Derek Kuechly. Derek, 1-for-2 today, hit by a pitch in his last at bat. At the plate now, and the count 1-2. Pops that one up right over my head. Count stays at 1-2. We are getting these moments of wind gust. Kuechly pops this one up in the infield. Started out in the outfield and now on the infield grass. Making the catch for the out is the second baseman. And two outs. That'll go back to the top of the order in Connor Lincoln. Andrew Schmidt made that catch. Here's Connor Lincoln. Pop up to Schmidt again. And that'll do it for St. Nick. They go quickly here in the seventh. No runs, no hits, no errors, no one left on base. 6.5. St. Nick 8, Pearl Lake 1. More game of the week coming up in 1.5.
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0: Pitcher Andrew Bouch facing pitcher Justin Kunkel here in the seventh inning as Kunkel breaks his bat and squirts one over the second baseman's head into right center field for a leadoff single for Pearl Lake here in the seventh. Pearl Lake, just their third hit off of Bouch today. I'll bring Blake Kunkel to the plate. 8 runs for St. Nick today on 9 hits. Pearl Lake, 1 run on 3 hits. There's a strike call to Blake Kunkel in 0-1. Balls, 1 strike. Here's the pitch, ground ball to short. Lincoln Lutgen to second for one, the relay to first. In time, that's a 6-4-3 double play. And that'll bring Brandon House to the plate. House so far today, 0-for-2, reached on an error back in the third inning. And the first pitch, too. House is inside a ball, 1-0. 1-1, no strikes. Fouled to the backstop. And the count, 1-1. One, One ball, one strike. Bouch's pitch popped up in the infield. Lipkin at short will make the catch for the out, and that'll do it for Pearl Lake here in the seventh. No runs, one hit, no errors, no one left on base. We played seven in Marty. St. Nick 8, Pearl Lake 1. More baseball coming up in 1.5.
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0: Caden Roush leading off the eighth inning for St. Nick. Takes the first pitch from Justin Kunkel. Ground ball. Over to Austin Lensmeyer at third, across the diamond, and 5-3 on the putout. Bring Dylan Roush to the plate. Dylan so far today, 3-for-4. As Kunkel delivers, here's a ground ball to short. The backhand by Waldorf across the diamond, 6-3 on the putout. Nice play by Devin Waldorf. And for the Knicks, it's Alex Fehrenbacher. Two outs here in the eighth. The pitch to Fehrenbacher, ground ball to third, and off the glove of Lensmeyer into left field. That'll be an error on Austin. Third error of the day for Pearl Lake. So, two outs and Keenan Dingman to the plate. Keenan with a couple hits today. Struck out in his last at bat, and the first pitch is high for a ball, 1-0. Keenan 2-for-4 with 3 RBIs and sends this a long way to center field, but that one is up in the air and finally comes down into the glove of Max Fox, and that'll do it for the Knicks here in the eighth inning. No runs, no hits, an error and one left on. 7.5 innings, it's St. Nick 8, Pearl Lake 1. More Game of the Week baseball coming up in 1.5.
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0: Bottom of the eighth inning, and Devin Waldorf leads it off for Pearl Lake. Fouls the first pitch off from right-hander Andrew Bouch. And now a swing and a miss at a pitch, and the count, one ball, two strikes to Devin Waldorf. Andrew Bouch gone the distance today so far, has given up just three hits to the Lakers. Pitch missing outside, and the count, two balls, two strikes. It'll be Waldorf, Fox, and Schmidt in the eighth for Pearl Lake. The Bouch curveball, and drive to second, and caught in the air. Nice little acrobatic catch by Lincoln, as the wind doing tricks with that baseball yet. A one out, and here's Max Box. 0 for 1 today, sacrifice bunt and a walk. Bouch ready on the mound. Fox ground ball to third, and right over the glove of Caden Rausch. As Caden fielded that one off to the side of him and not getting his body in front of it. Goes in air. And it'll bring Andrew Schmidt to the plate. Andrew so far today 0 for 3 out of that number 2 spot. Bouch's pitch, ground ball into left field, a base hit. So, two on, one out. And Alex Lenzmeyer making his way to the plate, the Laker catcher. Pearl Lake trailing 8-1 here, bottom of the eighth. Bouch's pitch, ground ball over to third base, and foul. I think that was Mitch Winicky who gloved that one over at the third base coach box, barehanded that. Pop up in the infield and foul ground over by the third base dugout. It's Caden Rausch doing a little circle around it, and he drops it in foul territory, and everybody's going to be going back to their bases, and new life for Alex Lenzmeyer. So, get to do it again here. Bouch ready again. The pitch to Lenzmeyer, ground ball. That's going to make it into the left field grass for a base hit. And the base is loaded for Pearl Lake with just one out. That will bring Nick Schmidt. Now we're going to get a pinch hitter here the way it looks. Pinch hitter for Nick Schmidt. Can get him. It might be Colton Fruth. Colton was being DH for, so I think Colton batting for himself here. Swing and a miss. The count, one ball, one strike to Colton Pruth. Base is loaded. Bouch wants to work quickly, and he does. Pruth swings and misses strike two. One ball, two strikes. One, two, the count. Pruth will foul this one back and over our heads. Count yet at one and two. Base is loaded for the Lakers, bottom of the eighth. Bouch kicks, delivers. Pruth, ground ball. We're in that third base coach box again, and nice play by Mitch Winicky. One out. The pitch to Pruth. Strike three called. So Pruth gets caught looking, and it'll bring Austin Lensmeyer to the plate. Runners take their leads. Bouch ready. The pitch to Lensmeyer. High for a ball, 1-0. One ball, no strikes. Pitch low for a ball and 2-0. Andrew Bouch. Delivers, and this one fouled back and out of play. And the count. Yeah, two balls and a strike. Two balls, one strike. The pitch. Ground ball to Fehrenbacher at first. He'll flip to Bouch, covering, and that'll do it. 3-1 on the putout. And the Lakers come up empty here in the eighth inning. No runs, two hits, one error, three left on base. We played eight in Marty. It's St. Nick 8, Pearl Lake 1. More baseball coming up in 1.5.
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0: All right, here we go. Top of the ninth inning. Pinch hitter for St. Nick. Looks like Brody Roush will pinch hit here. Brody Roush, left-handed hitter. And pinch hitting for the pitcher, Andrew Bouch. He's at the plate. The count, two balls, one strike. Justin Kunkel on the mound. Kicks, delivers, and Brody will follow this to the backstop. And 2-2. Two balls, two strikes. Roush again fouling this one back and out of play. Count at two balls, two strikeouts. Here's a tapper out by the mound. This is flipped to first. 1-3 on the put out of Brody Roush. Bring Tanner Roush to the plate, but looks like we're going to get a pinch hitter here. Kilmeyer. Chase Kilmeyer will bat. And a strike call to Kilmeyer. Kunkel's pitch, a little bit low for a ball. And one and one. One ball, one strike. Here's a fly ball to right field, and that's going to fall fair. And it gets by the right fielder. And Kielmeyer's going to end up on second with a double. So, Chase Kielmeyer, a pinch hit double. And we may get another pinch hitter here. Yes, at the plate. Nope. It is Lincoln Lutgen batting for himself now. He'll follow this back and out of play. Ground ball to third. Lenzmeyer's got it. Across the diamond. 5-3 in the put out. Kielmeyer goes to third on the play. And Derek Keekley will bat. Keekley with a runner at third and the pitch inside and 0-1. No, 1-0. One ball, no strikes to count to Keekley. Top of the ninth inning, 8-1. St. Nick, and Keekley pops this one up right by the third base dugout. Justin Kunkel by the fence makes the catch for the out. Nice catch by Justin. And that'll do it for St. Nick. No runs, a hit, no errors, one left on base. 8.5 innings here in Marty. It's St. Nick 8, Pearl Lake 1. More baseball coming up in 1.5.
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Andrew Bouch on the mound looking for that complete game today. As in the batter's box, Mitch Winicky is pinch hitting for Kunkel. The pitch to Winicky. Here's a line drive off the glove of Caden Rowe.

0: Here's the pitch by Andrew Botch. A strike called, and one ball, one strike to Derek Garding. Pitches outside, a ball, and two balls, one strike. 2-1 the count. Fastball on the way, that's outside, and 3-1. Bouch has hit a couple batters and walked one today. And the pitch to Garding is low and away, ball four. So two on, nobody out. Tanner Rausch out to have a word with his right-hander. As a scheduled to hit is Brandon House, and we're going to get pinch hitter here. It is Derek. Don't make it Henry. Henry Bergstrand, left-handed hitter. Bergstrand looks to bunt, bunts it foul, and 0-1. Lakers trail by 7. No balls, one strike. Bergstrand fouls this back and out of play, and the count at 0-2. No balls, two strikes. Oh and two. Runners at first and second. Bouch's pitch. A little bit inside, and one ball, two strikes. One ball, two strikes. There's strike three called and one out. One out and shortstop Devin Waldorf to the plate. Waldorf fouls it out of play and the count 0-1. Waldorf so far today is 1-for-3. It's your Chasm Game of the Week on KASM. Randy Rothstein with you. Joyce Jansen producing our game at our sports studios in Albany this afternoon. Walder punches it to right. Coming hard, Keekly. He'll make the catch for out number two. Two outs. And back to the top of the order in Max Box. Fox so far today, been on base a couple times. He's walked, reached on an error, sacrificed bunt, fly ball to right, first pitch of ball, 1-0. One ball, no strikes. Here's a ground ball to third. Rausch has got it. He'll step on the bag. The force out at third, and that will do it here this afternoon for Pearl Lake in the ninth. No runs, a hit, no errors, two left on base. Our final score here this afternoon from Marty, it was St. Nick 8, Pearl Lake 1. We'll be back and recap this ball game here, our game of the week, in 1.5.
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1: Welcome back to Marty. Our game's gone final this afternoon, our first installment of the Chasm Game of the Week, and it goes to St. Nick this afternoon by a score of 8-1. 8 runs, 10 hits, 3 errors for the Knicks. They left 10 on base. 1 run, 6 hits, 3 errors for Pearl Lake. They left 9 on base today. Your winning pitcher, he goes the distance, Andrew Bouch. Impressive in his outing today for St. Nick. And the loss will go to starter Austin Lensmeyer. Just looking at the Knicks today, they started out hot here in the first inning as they would score 3 runs in the first inning. Lensmeyer dealt with some control issues, but the Knicks had a couple hits in that first inning. One of those was an RBI single by Dylan Rausch, and that was followed up by a single by Keenan Dingman that scored 2. And those 3 RBI scoring on those base hits, those 3 runs. St. Nick would score another run in the third inning to make it 4-0. And that was a solo home run by Keenan Dingman in the third inning to make it 4-0. Pearl Lake would come back in the bottom of the third to score their only run as there was an error by St. Nick, a base hit, sacrifice bunt, and then they would score in a fielder's choice. So that was it for Pearl Lake scoring. The Knicks then would score 3 more runs in the sixth inning today, and those 3 runs came off a couple errors by Pearl Lake, and the Knicks did put 3 hits together, too, in that sixth inning. They would end the scoring there by, again, a score of 8-1, your final this afternoon. Well, that's going to do it here from Pearl Lake and Marty this afternoon as this game's gone final, 8-1. Again, listen to the Dick Putt Show tomorrow night. We'll announce our next Chasm Game of the Week. Where are we going to be at next week? Want to thank our sponsors for bringing us Game of the Week here on KASM Radio. Albany Chrysler Center, the Greenwald Pub, Promotional Resources Incorporated, Dairyland Supply of Sauk Center, Albany Fiber Communications, Gilk Services of Richmond, Albany and Richmond A&W, Worms Lumber and Ready Mix in New Munich, Sauk Center and Long Prairie, Painesville Farmers Union Co-op, The Wood Shop of Avon, and Pep's Pork of Rural Spring Hill. We're going to let Joyce take it away the rest of the afternoon here on KASM Radio. Final again, 8-1, St. Nick over Pearl Lake. You've been listening to the Chasm Game of the Week here on KASM. Have a good afternoon, everyone.
2: Thank you, Randy. That was Randy Rothstein with our game over there with Pearl Lake with St. Nick. This is Joyce. I'm here with you for the afternoon. I'll be bringing you some world and national news after these messages.
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8: Chasm's top of the hour update. Everything you need to know. It's our home, too. Stand by.

Well, I'm having a little technical difficulty here with the news, so we'll just take a look at some weather here. It is 72 degrees outside our Chasm studios with 38% humidity, 35% pressure, and the winds are at 6 miles per hour. Our record high for today was in 1934 at 94 degrees, and our record low was in 1930 and 1983 with 30 degrees. Kind of fell in with last week's weather, kind of. And now we're at 72 degrees on this sunny afternoon. Here is Jerry Schuff Band with Under One Roof Polka.

0: That was Jerry Chef Band with Under One Roof Polka. This is Joyce, and I'm here with you for the afternoon. I believe I have the bugs worked out of my news report, so here is the world and national news.
1: Chasm's top of the hour update. Everything you need to know. It's our home, too. Stand by.
2: NBC News Radio, I'm Lisa Carton. President Trump says the most active terrorist in the world has been killed in Nigeria. In an announcement Friday night, the president said ISIS leader Abu Bilal al-Manuki has been killed by U.S. and Nigerian forces in a meticulously planned and very complex mission. Trump called al-Manuki the second in command of ISIS who thought he could hide in Africa. Trump added that the leader's death means ISIS' global operation is greatly diminished. Gas prices are down slightly to start the weekend. AAA reports the national average for a gallon of gas is $4.51 today. That's down a penny from yesterday and 2 cents from a week ago. Drivers in California are seeing the highest average at $6.14 a gallon. Meanwhile, Texas has the lowest average at $3.98. President Trump is back in Washington, D.C. after a high-stakes summit with Chinese President Xi Jinping in Beijing. Trump spoke to reporters at the White House.
3: I think it really was a historic moment. We made great deals, we did great trade deals, we had great relationships, and a lot of things have happened, and you'll be hearing about them.
2: The trip emphasized stable and stronger ties between the two countries, but critics say there are few details coming out on major issues facing the superpowers. Trump said Xi offered help with Iran, and like Trump, he wants the Strait of Hormuz open as soon as possible. Trump confirmed Taiwan came up in the talks, but would only say he'll be making a decision, when he was asked about a U.S. arms sale to Taiwan. There's just one ticket left to be punched to the NBA Conference Finals. The Detroit Pistons will host the Cleveland Cavaliers for Game 7 on Sunday. The Pistons blew out the Cavs 115-94 on Friday to force the winner-take-all game. Meanwhile, the Western Conference Finals will get underway Monday with the Oklahoma City Thunder welcoming in the San Antonio Spurs. The Spurs advance with a dominant Game 6 win over Minnesota. 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
0: 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A memorial service for Denise Borth, 75, of Cold Spring, will be at 1 o'clock tomorrow at the Wenner Funeral Home in Cold Spring. Visitation will begin at 11 o'clock on Sunday at the Wenner Funeral Home in Cold Spring. That's for the late Denise Borth, 75, of Cold Spring. A massive Christian burial for Ronald Scott, 92, of Foley, will be at 11 o'clock on Monday, May 18th at the St. John's Catholic Church in Foley. Visitation will be from 4 to 7 p.m. tomorrow evening at the Foley Funeral Home with parish prayers at 6:30. Visitation will continue from 9 to 11 o'clock at the church on Monday. Arrangements are with the Foley Funeral Home. That's for the late Ronald Scott, 92, of Foley. A massive Christian burial for Alice Vivian Haupt, 90, of Baxter, will be at St. Benedict's Catholic Church in Avon at 11 o'clock on Monday, May 18th. Visitation will be from 10 to 11 o'clock at the church in Avon. Arrangements are with the Williams Dingman Funeral Home in Avon. That's for the late Alice Vivian Haupt, 90, of Baxter. A massive Christian burial for Charles Chuck J. Olmshank, 82, of St. Cloud, will be at 10:30 on Tuesday, May 19th at the St. John Cantius Catholic Church in St. Cloud. Visitation will be held from 4 until 7 o'clock on Monday at the Daniel Funeral Home in St. Cloud and 1 hour prior to the services on Tuesday at the church. Parish prayers will be held at 4 o'clock on Monday at the funeral home. That's for the late Charles Chuck Almshank, 82, of St. Cloud. a gathering of family and friends for Patrick Eisenshank, 73, will be held from 5 to 7 p.m. on Wednesday, May 20th at the Foley Funeral Home. That's for the late Patrick Eisenshank, 73, of Foley. Your funeral announcements this afternoon were brought to you by the Daniel Funeral Home and Cremation of St. Cloud, Clearwater, St. Joseph, Sartell, the Daniel Benson Funeral Home of St. Cloud, and 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

0: That was Whoopi John with I Wish I Was Single Again Waltz. This is Joyce, and I'm here for the afternoon. I'll be taking some requests here and there. The weather outside is 73 degrees outside, but it is a little windy, as you could hear when Randy was announcing the baseball game. But what a lovely day for a game. Unfortunately, someone has to win and someone has to lose. It is 73 degrees outside our Chasm Studios with 37% humidity, 34% pressure, and the winds are between 4 to 8 miles per hour. We will return with some more music after these messages.
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0: 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I have a request from one of our Chasm listeners out there. Here is the Dutchmeisters with Take Me Back to Eden Valley.

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You're listening to Kaz and 1150 AM. That was the Wee Willie Band with Henry's Polka. We had Dive and Kale Band with Gander and Saddle Horse Polka. I have another request from one of our Kaz and listeners out there. Here is the Jerry and Joyce Band with Money, Marbles, and Tuck.

That was Brian and the Mississippi Dutchman with Vienna Forever Polka. I have a request from one of our Chasm listeners out there. Here is Alan Jackson with I Want to Stroll Over Heaven with You.

0: That was Leon Olsen with Concertina Yodeling Polka. It is 3:49 on this beautiful Saturday afternoon. I hope you're all enjoying the weather. It is 72 degrees outside with 35% humidity, 34% pressure, and the winds are between 7 and 9 miles per hour. It's still always windy. Been trying to do some yard work, and that wind just kind of gets in the way. It looks like our sun rose this morning at 5:45, and it will set at 8:43, and it is a new moon. It was supposed to get up to 73, and it did for a little while, but I haven't seen it since. It looks like it'll get down to 45 degrees tonight, and tomorrow it looks like 64 for a high, and it looks like a possible scattered thunderstorms with cloudy skies. Winds will be at 10 to 20 miles per hour. And precipitation will amount to about 0.27 inches possible. So a little light dusting. We will return with some more music after these messages.
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2: Payoff pitch to Lisi. Hit on the ground, up the middle, and through to third goes Rushmeyer. She'll come across to score.
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3: Rao delivers in. Horning on ground ball up the middle. That's going to score one. Dingman rounding third. She'll come in to score.
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5: The top 25 reasons for not going to church. Reason number 13, I don't go to church because I don't feel accepted for who I am. That is certainly not true in most churches. True Christians are the most accepting people on earth. You might say, well, if they knew my lifestyle, they sure wouldn't accept me. The truth is, there's not a single Christian who has not been where you are at some time in their life. And I personally do not know of a single Christian who doesn't still sin from time to time. Jesus loved every one of us before we accepted him. While he was on this earth, he had a reputation for being a friend of sinners. In fact, he loved them so much he died for them. Christians are followers of Christ, and we can't claim to do that without loving everyone for who they are. So come as you are. You'll be accepted, and that's the truth.
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0: was the Country Polketeers with Two Dozen Roses Waltz. It is 72 degrees outside our Chasm Radio, and it is now time for our world and national news.
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3: NBC News Radio, I'm Lisa Carton. President Trump says the most active terrorist in the world has been killed in Nigeria. In an announcement Friday night, the president said ISIS leader Abu Bilal al-Manuki has been killed by U.S. and Nigerian forces in a meticulously planned and very complex mission. Trump called al-Manuki the second in command of ISIS who thought he could hide in Africa. Trump added that the leader's death means ISIS' global operation is greatly diminished. Gas prices are down slightly to start the weekend. AAA reports the national average for a gallon of gas is $4.51 today. That's down a penny from yesterday and 2 cents from a week ago. Drivers in California are seeing the highest average at $6.14 a gallon. Meanwhile, Texas has the lowest average at $3.98. President Trump is back in Washington, D.C. after a high-stakes summit with Chinese President Xi Jinping in Beijing. Trump spoke to reporters at the White House.
4: I think it really was a historic moment. We made great deals. We did great trade deals. We have great relationships. And a lot of things have happened, and you'll be hearing about them.
3: The trip emphasized stable and stronger ties between the two countries, but critics say there are few details coming out on major issues facing the superpowers. Trump said Xi offered help with Iran, and like Trump, he wants the Strait of Hormuz open as soon as possible. Trump confirmed Taiwan came up in the talks, but would only say he'll be making a decision, when he was asked about a U.S. arms sale to Taiwan. There's just one ticket left to be punched to the NBA Conference Finals. The Detroit Pistons will host the Cleveland Cavaliers for Game 7 on Sunday. The Pistons blew out the Cavs 115-94 on Friday to force the winner take all game. Meanwhile, the Western Conference Finals will get underway Monday with the Oklahoma City Thunder welcoming in the San Antonio Spurs. The Spurs advance with a dominant Game 6 win over Minnesota. 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

0: A red flag warning continues until 9 p.m. tonight. Lows dip down to about 49 tonight under clear skies. West winds 8 to 15 miles per hour. Highs level off around 75 tomorrow. Bright sunshine expected. Lows level off around 49 tomorrow night. Partly cloudy skies. 69 Sunday with thunderstorms likely. 66 Monday. Storms continue. From the Weatherology Weather Center, I'm meteorologist Laura Lockwood on AM 1150 KASM.
1: Thank you, Alora. And at our Chasm Studios, it is 72 degrees outside with 38% humidity. The pressure is at 33% and the winds are down to 5 miles per hour. Our sun rose this morning at 5:45 and it will set at 8:43 with a new moon. I don't know. Does that mean? Oh, no, it's a full moon when the people go crazy. It was supposed to get up to 73 today. I did see it peak 73 for just a tad. Here is Whoopi John with Jolly Fellows Polka.

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2: 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I'm Joyce, and I'm here with you for the afternoon. I'll be bringing you some funeral announcements a little after 5. I believe 5:30 we'll have the Catholic Mass, and then at 6 o'clock the Rosary. And then at 7 o'clock I'll bring you the Les Feldick Ministries, and I will be leaving the building at 7. So if you have any requests this afternoon, please give me a call and I will try to get those on. And we will return with some more music after these messages.
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That was the Dutchmeisters with Lobo Stomp. I have a request from one of our Chasm listeners out there for a little Al Kalla and the Merrymakers. So here is Crying My Heart Over You, followed by Green Green Grass of Home by Al Kalla and the Merrymakers.

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I have a request from one of our Chasm listeners out there for a little Kate Smith with God Bless America.

0: 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We will return with some more requests and music after these messages.
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4: My life was going downhill fast. Everybody was on my case. Now, I kept hoping that life would change real soon. 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A friend suggested I check out AA. It worked. I found myself in an AA group. Finally, I've got my act together. Alcoholics Anonymous. It works. Look us up.
0: You're listening to Chasm 1150, your dependable neighbor. I will be bringing you some funeral announcements here a little bit after 5. The Catholic service mass at 5:30, the rosary at 6, and the Les Feldick Ministries will start at 7. And then I will be leaving the building. Here's another request from one of our lovely Chasm listeners out there. Here is Bette Midler with The Rose.

That was the Larry Olson Band with I'll Be All Smiles Tonight Waltz. And before that, we had the Beer Barrel Polka. Here is Georgia's Concertina Band with There Goes My Everything.

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3: 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That was Nathan's old-time band with 7 days Without You. It is a beautiful day out there, sunny and 71 degrees. It was Mother's Day last week, and I was not here, so happy Mother's Day to all you mothers out in KASM land. I had a beautiful Mother's Day. My children took me out for lunch, one on Sunday and one on Saturday morning, so it was a good day, and I got to see both my children and a couple of grandkids as well. And then next week is Memorial Day weekend already. Can you believe it? May is half over, and summer's coming. So remember to honor your vets next weekend. I don't know what to say, but I do. So here we will return with some more music after these messages.
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0: listening to Chasm 1150. That was Good Time Dutchman with All Around the World Polka. We had the Langner Sisters with Loving Mother's Waltz and the Novotny Trio with Gary's Polka. It is 4:55 and it is 71 degrees outside. Our sun rose this morning at 5:45 and it will set at 8:43, and there is a new moon in the sky tonight. Here is the Wee Willie Band with Owl's Waltz.
1: Here's one for all the hooters out there, one entitled the Owl's Waltz.

0: That was the Wee Willie Band with Owl's Waltz. It is 71 degrees outside right now. Baseball season. I'm watching a baseball game right now. It looks like college baseball. Town teams are up. The baseball season is almost done for the high school, I believe. My grandson has one game left for regular season and then off to playoffs. So I hope all the area teams do well in the playoffs. I have a lot more ball games to go to and watch, so enjoy them. It's fun to watch them, especially if it's nice out and not windy. So I will be bringing you the funeral announcements here in a little bit, and we'll have the Catholic Mass at 5:30, the Rosary at 6 o'clock, and the Les Feldick Ministries at 7 o'clock. Here is the World and National News.
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2: Chasm's top of the hour update. 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
3: NBC News Radio, I'm Lisa Carton. President Trump says the most active terrorist in the world has been killed in Nigeria. In an announcement Friday night, the president said ISIS leader Abu Bilal al-Manuki has been killed by U.S. and Nigerian forces in a meticulously planned and very complex mission. Trump called al-Manuki the second in command of ISIS who thought he could hide in Africa. Trump added that the leader's death means ISIS' global operation is greatly diminished. Gas prices are down slightly to start the weekend. AAA reports the national average for a gallon of gas is $4.51 today. That's down a penny from yesterday and 2 cents from a week ago. Drivers in California are seeing the highest average at $6.14 a gallon. Meanwhile, Texas has the lowest average at $3.98. President Trump is back in Washington, D.C. after a high-stakes summit with Chinese President Xi Jinping in Beijing. Trump spoke to reporters at the White House.
4: I think it really was a historic moment. We made great deals, we did great trade deals, we had great relationships, and a lot of things have happened and you'll be hearing about them.
3: The trip emphasized stable and stronger ties between the two countries, but critics say there are few details coming out on major issues facing the superpowers. Trump said Xi offered help with Iran, and like Trump, he wants the Strait of Hormuz open as soon as possible. Trump confirmed Taiwan came up in the talks, but would only say he'll be making a decision, when he was asked about a U.S. arms sale to Taiwan. There's just one ticket left to be punched to the NBA Conference Finals. The Detroit Pistons will host the Cleveland Cavaliers for Game 7 on Sunday. The Pistons blew out the Cavs 115-94 on Friday to force the winner take all game. Meanwhile, the Western Conference Finals will get underway Monday with the Oklahoma City Thunder welcoming in the San Antonio Spurs. The Spurs advance with a dominant Game 6 win over Minnesota. 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
2: Chasm weather.
5: A red flag warning continues until 9 p.m. tonight. Lows dip down to about 49 tonight under clear skies, west winds 8 to 15 miles per hour. Highs level off around 75 tomorrow, bright sunshine expected. Lows level off around 49 tomorrow night, partly cloudy skies. 69 Sunday with thunderstorms likely. 66 Monday, storms continue. From the Weatherology Weather Center, a meteorologist, Laura Lockwood, on AM 1150, KASM.
0: Thank you, Laura. And at our Chasm Studios, it is 70 degrees outside. It's cooling off a little bit. It's 34% humidity, the pressure is at 33%, and the winds are between 10 and 13 miles per hour. Our sun rose this morning at 5:45, and it will set at 8:43. We are in the new moon phase. Tonight it'll get down to 45 with lows approaching, with winds becoming northeast at 8 to 15 miles per hour. I keep thinking it's Sunday for some reason today. Tomorrow it'll get up to 64 with scattered thunderstorms likely, down to 48 in the evening. And a Monday, again, 61 degrees for a high with a chance for scattered storms. I hope that doesn't mean my baseball games will be canceled. 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

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A memorial service for Denise Borth, 75 of Cold Spring, will be held at 1 o'clock tomorrow at the Winter Funeral Home in Cold Spring. Visitation will begin at 11 o'clock tomorrow on Sunday at the Winter Funeral Home in Cold Spring. That's for the late Denise Borth, 75 of Cold Spring. A massive Christian burial for Ronald Scott, 92 of Foley, will be at 11 o'clock on Monday at the St. John's Catholic Church in Foley. Visitation will be 4 to 7 p.m. on Sunday evening at the Foley Funeral Home with parish prayers at 6:30. Visitation will continue from 9 to 11 o'clock at the church on Monday. Arrangements are with the Foley Funeral Home. That's for the late Ronald Scott, 92 of Foley. A massive Christian burial for Alice Vivian Haupt, 90 of Baxter, will be at the St. Benedict's Catholic Church in Avon at 11 o'clock on Monday. Visitation will be from 10 to 11 o'clock at the church in Avon. Arrangements are with the Williams Dingman Funeral Home in Avon. That's for the late Alice Vivian Haupt, 90 of Baxter. A massive Christian burial for Charles Chuck J. Olmshank will be at 10:30 on Tuesday at the St. John Cantus Catholic Church in St. Cloud. Visitation will be held from 4 until 7 p.m. on Monday at the Daniel Funeral Home in St. Cloud and 1 hour prior to the services on Tuesday at the church. Parish prayers will be held at 4 o'clock on Monday at the funeral home. That's for the late Charles Chuck Olmshank, 82 of St. Cloud. A gathering of family and friends for Patrick Eisenshank, 73 of Foley, will be held from 5 to 7 p.m. on Wednesday, May 20th at the Foley Funeral Home. That's for the late Patrick Eisenshank, 73 of Foley. A massive Christian burial for Sandra Sandy Bushman, 63 of Gray Eagle, will be held at 11 o'clock on Thursday at the Immaculate Conception Catholic Church in New Munich. Visitation will be from 10 to 10:45 Thursday at the church in New Munich. Arrangements are with the Pat and Chad Funeral and Cremation Services of Melrose. That's for the late Sandra Sandy Bushman, 63 of Gray Eagle. 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

0: That was the Elmer Scheid with Clarine Waltz, and we had the Barbara Polka by Tom and Jerry's Dance Band. It is 70 degrees outside our Chasm Studios with 33% humidity, 34% pressure, and the winds are at 12 miles per hour. Our sun rose this morning at 5:45, and it will set at 8:45. 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
2: Good morning. May the birth of the Christ child bring peace to our world and fill us with the wonder of his love. Christmas is a time to reflect on the mystery of the Incarnation, God becoming human in Jesus. He is Emmanuel, God with us. Please know of my prayers during this sacred season, and thank you for your ongoing support of the televised Mass.

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1: Amen.
0: May the grace and peace of God, the love of Jesus Christ, and the communion of the Holy Spirit be with you always.
1: And with your spirit.
0: Today we celebrate the third of the epiphanies of our Lord, the baptism of Jesus in the Jordan River, where the Holy Spirit descended upon him and anointed him for his earthly ministry. As we prepare to nourish ourselves for following Christ in his ministry, we ask for God's forgiveness. Lord Jesus, you are the light of the world. Lord, have mercy.
1: Lord, have mercy.
0: Christ Jesus, you are the hope of the nations. Christ, have mercy.
1: Christ, have mercy.
0: Lord Jesus, you are the beloved Son of God. Lord, have mercy.
1: Lord, have mercy.
0: May Almighty God have mercy on us, forgive us our sins, and bring us to everlasting life.
1: Amen.
0: Glory to God in the highest.
1: And on earth, peace to people of good will. We praise you, we bless you, we adore you, we glorify you. We give you thanks for your great glory. Lord God, heavenly King, O God, almighty Father, Lord Jesus Christ, only begotten Son, Lord God, Lamb of God, Son of the Father, you take away the sins of the world, have mercy on us. You take away the sins of the world. Receive our prayer. You are seated at the right hand of the Father. Have mercy on us. For you alone are the Holy One. You alone are the Lord. You alone are the Most High, Jesus Christ, with the Holy Spirit, and the glory of God the Father.
0: Amen. Let us pray. Almighty and ever-living God, who, when Christ had been baptized in the River Jordan, and as the Holy Spirit descended upon him, solemnly declared Christ your beloved Son, grant that your children by adoption and reborn of water and the Holy Spirit may always be well-pleasing to you. We ask this through our Lord Jesus Christ, your Son, who lives and reigns with you in the unity of the Holy Spirit, God forever and ever.
1: Amen. A reading from the book of the prophet Isaiah. Thus says the Lord, here is my servant whom I uphold, my chosen one with whom I am pleased, upon whom I have my spirit. He shall bring forth justice to the nations, not crying out, not shouting, not making his voice heard in the street. A bruised reed he shall not break, and a smoldering wick he shall not quench, until he establishes justice on the earth. The coastlands will wait for his teaching. I, the Lord, have called you the victory of justice. I have grasped you by the hand. I formed you, and I set you as a covenant of the people, a light to the nations, to open the eyes of the blind, to bring out prisoners from confinement, and from the dungeon those who live in darkness. The word of the Lord.
2: Thanks be to God.

0: The Lord be with you.
1: And with your spirit.
0: A reading of the Gospel according to Matthew.
1: Glory to you, O Lord.
0: Jesus came from Galilee to John at the Jordan River to be baptized by him. John tried to prevent him, saying, "I need to be baptized by you, and yet you're coming to me." Jesus said to him, "Allow it now, for thus it is fitting for us to fulfill all righteousness." Then John allowed him. After Jesus was baptized, he came up from the water, and behold, the heavens were opened for him, and he saw the Spirit of God descending like a dove and coming upon him. A voice came from the heavens saying, "This is my beloved Son, with whom I am well pleased." The Gospel of the Lord.
1: Praise to you, Lord Jesus Christ.
0: I've been a member of the Diocesan Building Commission for well over 30 years and have reviewed plans for new church buildings as well as renovations. One of the features I love is the baptismal font. On a sabbatical in Rome, I had Mass inside of the huge baptismal font at the Basilica of St. John Lateran, the Pope's Cathedral as Bishop of Rome. We had gathered around the altar, which is in the center of the font, so it's quite large, and imagined all those early Christians who were baptized there. The font was used from the time that the Roman Emperor Constantine gave the basilica to the Bishop of Rome and when he made Christianity a legal religion. So I also ran my hand over the chipped ancient stone baptismal font in Norcia, where St. Benedict, founder of Western monasticism, was baptized in the 6th century. I touched the stone of the baptismal font in Assisi, where St. Francis and St. Clare were baptized. At our cathedral here in St. Cloud, the old marble baptismal font from the upper church was moved to the lower church at the renovation of the sanctuary to be used as a holy water font in the lower church while constructing a large pool in which candidates could be immersed in modern baptisms. But whether in Israel or Italy or the Philippines or St. Cloud, every baptistry has its story. Thousands of saints and sinners experience the waters of baptism. In the pre-Vatican Council Church, we were told that baptism was important, but our actions did not support our claims. Baptisms were done in Latin with a thimble full of stagnant water from a jar kept left over from the Easter vigil, and it took place as soon after childbirth that the mother was often not even there. It was done on a Sunday afternoon in the back corner of an empty church, often with only the baby, the dad, the godparents, and the priest present. They were certainly valid baptisms, but they weren't much of a celebration of a sacrament. After the Second Vatican Council, when the church was beginning to refocus on the importance of baptism, many churches moved their fonts up front or placed them in the back near the beginning of the main aisle for visibility's sake, with the font's placement closer to the ancient Christian way of celebrating baptism. Because of its size and important location, the church's baptistry is a sign and a teaching symbol for us. It shouts, "Baptism is important. This is where we got our start. This is where we're initiated into ministry." So every Sunday when people dip their hands in its holy water, they're reminded that we are baptized as members of the church, the body of Christ, initiated into the church's ministry. And after a lifetime of ministry in this church, their family and friends will roll our old bones into the church one last time, that we can be commended to the Lord. The priest will meet the body at the door, stop at the baptismal font, dip his hands into the water, and sign the body, the casket, one last time with the waters of baptism. Jesus began his public ministry at this baptism in the Jordan River and received his divine commission to begin the work of opening the blind eyes, freeing prisoners, leading people into light. Years of praying, clarifying, and deepening awareness peaked on the banks of the Jordan as Jesus realized that God had a task for him. Lights went on in his head, in John's head and the heads of the people around him. God's favor rested on Jesus. Jesus realized it. John realized it. The people around realized it. We are all initiated into that same ministry at our baptism. We were made disciples, ambassadors, and representatives of Jesus Christ. We were chosen and became beloved children upon whom God's favor rests. But if we haven't the foggiest understanding of what baptism means, the font will not solve that problem. But the font, by its prominence, will be big enough, beautiful enough, noisy enough, and smack dab in the middle enough to raise questions in the minds of people who confront it every time they come into the church. They may finally understand what making the sign of the cross with the holy water is all about. It's a reminder that we are all baptized, that God's favor rests upon us, that we have been commissioned to carry on Jesus' ministry. At Jesus' baptism, the voice of God is heard identifying this as my beloved Son, with whom I'm well pleased. In our own baptism, we embrace that same identity. We are given not just the name by which we will be addressed, but also are given the name of Christ, Christian, Christ bearers. That name is both a dignity and a responsibility. The baptism we received however many years ago, like those baptized in the 4th, the 6th, the 13th centuries, was not a carrot-like milestone, but an ongoing commitment that continues every day of our journey to the dwelling place of God. Baptism is but a beginning. It was the beginning of Jesus' ministry, beginning of our ministry. And so today we celebrate the name of Christ we took on as our own as we entered the waters of baptism and recommit ourselves to the work of being disciples of the Jesus of the Gospels of justice, reconciliation, and servanthood. We profess our faith. I believe in one God,
1: the Father Almighty, maker of heaven and earth, of all things visible and invisible. I believe in one Lord Jesus Christ, the only begotten Son of God, born of the Father before all ages, God from God, light from light, true God from true God, begotten, not made, consubstantial with the Father. Through him all things were made. For us men, for our salvation, he came down from heaven, and by the Holy Spirit was incarnate of the Virgin Mary, and became man. For our sake he was crucified under Pontius Pilate. He suffered death and was buried, and rose again on the third day, in accordance with the Scriptures. He ascended to heaven, and is seated at the right hand of the Father. He will come again in glory to judge the living and the dead, and his kingdom will have no end. I believe in the Holy Spirit, the Lord, the giver of life, who proceeds from the Father and the Son, who with the Father and the Son is adored and glorified, who has spoken through the prophets. I believe in one holy Catholic and apostolic church. I confess one baptism for the forgiveness of sins, and I look forward to the resurrection of the dead and the life of the world to come. Amen.
0: Brothers and sisters, we who are baptized into the family of Christ are his voice, his heart, his hands in this world. Let us pray that others may see in us the Christ that we have promised to follow.
2: For the church, may she celebrate the baptismal vocation of the laity, recognizing the unique gifts of each person in the body of Christ. We pray.
3: Lord, hear our prayer.
2: For those in our parishes who are preparing for baptism, may they know our support through our prayer and encouragement as they continue to grow in relationship with Jesus Christ. We pray.
3: Lord, hear our prayer.
2: For those carrying the burden of illness, may they be healed in body, mind, and spirit. We pray.
3: Lord, hear our prayer.
0: Creator God, you called us in baptism and continue to call us each and every day. May we receive your grace to remain true to our baptismal promises, to seek you, to serve you, and to love all whom you call us to love through your Son, Jesus, who lives forever and ever.
2: Amen. Amen.

0: Pray, friends, that these our gifts of bread and wine will be acceptable to God, the Almighty Father.
1: May the Lord accept the sacrifice at your hands for the praise and glory of his name, for our good and all of his holy church.
0: Amen. O Lord, accept the offerings we brought to honor the revealing of your beloved Son, so that the offering of your faithful may be transformed into the sacrifice of him who willed in his compassion to wash away the sins of the world. Through Christ our Lord.
2: Amen.
0: The Lord be with you.
1: And with your spirit.
0: Lift up your hearts.
1: We lift them up to the Lord.
0: Let us give thanks to the Lord our God.
1: It is right and just.
0: It is truly right and just, our duty and salvation, always and everywhere, to give you thanks, Lord, Holy Father, Almighty, Eternal God. For in the waters of the Jordan River, you revealed with signs and wonders a new baptism, so that through the voice that came down from heaven, we might come to believe in your word dwelling among us. And by the Spirit's descending in the likeness of a dove, we might know that Christ, your servant, has been anointed with the oil of gladness and sent to bring the good news to the poor. And so with the powers of heaven, we worship you on this earth, and before you we now acclaim.

You are indeed holy and to be glorified, O God, who loves the human family and who walks with us on this journey of life. Blessed indeed is your Son, Jesus, present in our midst when we are gathered by his love, and when, as once for the disciples, so now for us, he opens the scriptures and breaks the bread. Therefore, Father most merciful, we ask that you send forth your Holy Spirit to sanctify these gifts of bread and wine, that they may become for us the body and blood of our Lord Jesus Christ. On the day before he was to suffer, on the night of the Last Supper, Jesus took bread and said the blessing. He broke the bread and gave it to his disciples, saying, "Take this, all of you, and eat of it, for this is my body, which will be given up for you." In a similar way, when supper was ended, he took the cup and, once more giving you thanks, gave it to his disciples, saying to them, "Take this, all of you, and drink from it, for this is the chalice of my blood, the blood of the new and eternal covenant, which will be poured out for you and for many for the forgiveness of sins. Do this in memory of me."

Therefore, Holy Father, as we celebrate the memorial of Christ, your Son, our Savior, whom you led through his passion and death on the cross to the glory of the resurrection, and whom you've seated at your right hand, we proclaim the work of your love until he comes again, and we offer you the bread of life and the cup of blessing. Look with favor on the offering of

thrust into the world. Remember our sisters and brothers who have fallen asleep in the peace of your Christ, and all the dead whose faith you only know. Admit them to rejoice in the light of your presence, and in the resurrection give them the fullness of life. But grant also to us when our earthly pilgrimage is over, that we may come to an eternal dwelling place to live with you forever. There in communion with the Blessed Virgin Mary, Mother of God, Joseph her husband, with the apostles and martyrs, and with all the saints, we shall praise and exalt you through Jesus your Son. Through him and with him and in him, O God, Almighty Father, in the unity of the Holy Spirit, all glory and honor is yours.

0: Let us now pray as Jesus, our Lord and Savior, taught us.
1: Our Father, who art in heaven, hallowed be thy name. Thy kingdom come, thy will be done, on earth as it is in heaven. Give us this day our daily bread, and forgive us our trespasses, as we forgive those who trespass against us. And lead us not into temptation, but deliver us from evil.
0: Deliver us, Lord, we pray, from every evil, and grant peace in our days, that by the help of your mercy we may be always free from sin and safe from all distress, as we await the blessed hope and the coming of our Savior Jesus Christ. For the kingdom, the power,
1: and the glory are yours, now and forever.
0: Lord Jesus, you said to your apostles, "Peace I leave you, my peace I give you. Look not on our sins, but on the faith of your church, and grant her peace and unity according to your will, who live and reign forever and ever."
1: Amen.
0: The peace of our Lord Jesus be with you always.
1: And with your spirit.
0: Offer those near you a sign of the Lord's peace. Lamb of God,
2: you take away the sins of the world.
0: Have mercy on us.
2: Lamb of God, you take away the sins of the world. Have mercy on us. Lamb of God, you take away the sins of the world. Grant us peace.
0: Behold the Lamb of God who takes away the sins of the world. Happy are those who are called to the supper of the Lamb.
2: Lord, I am not worthy that you should enter under my roof, but only say the word,
1: and my soul shall be healed.

0: Let us pray. Nourished with these sacred gifts, we humbly entreat your mercy, O Lord, that faithfully listening to your only begotten Son, we may be your children both in name and in truth. We ask this through Christ our Lord.
1: Amen.
0: The Lord be with you.
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0: That was our Catholic Church broadcast here on Chasm 1150 AM. It is 69 degrees outside our Chasm studio with 33% humidity, 33% pressure, and the winds have calmed down to 3 miles per hour. Sun rose this morning at 5:45, and it will set at 8:43 with a new moon. Tonight, it will get down to 45 degrees with skies becoming cloudy with winds becoming northeast, 8 to 15 miles per hour. Sunday will be 64 degrees, scattered thunderstorms likely throughout the day into the evening. Our record high yesterday was 82 degrees, and our record high was in 1934 was 94 degrees, and our record low was 30 degrees in 1930 and 1983.
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0: It is time for our rosary, which is brought to you by the Christian Mothers of Immaculate Conception Church in St. Anna.
2: We, the priests and seminarians of the Diocese of St. Cloud, would like to offer this rosary for your intention. We ask you to join us in prayer for an increase in the number of young men and women to dedicate their life to God as a priest or religious.

0: Father, and the Son, and the Holy Spirit.
1: Amen.
0: I believe in God, the Father Almighty, creator of heaven and earth, and in Jesus Christ, his only Son, our Lord, who was conceived by the Holy Spirit, born of the Virgin Mary, suffered under Pontius Pilate, was crucified, died, and was buried. He descended into hell. The third day he rose again from the dead. He ascended into heaven, sitting at the right hand of God the Father Almighty. From thence he shall come to judge the living and the dead.
2: I believe in the Holy Spirit, the Holy Catholic Church, the communion of saints, the forgiveness of sins, the resurrection of the body, and life everlasting. Amen.
0: Our Father, who art in heaven, hallowed be thy name. Thy kingdom come, thy will be done, on earth as it is in heaven.
2: Give us this day our daily bread, and forgive us our trespasses, as we forgive those who trespass against us. And lead us not into temptation, but deliver us from evil.
0: For an increase of the virtues of faith, hope, and charity. Hail Mary,
3: full of grace, the Lord is with thee. Blessed art thou among women, and blessed is the fruit of thy womb, Jesus.
2: Holy Mary, Mother of God, pray for us sinners, now and at the hour of our death. Amen.
3: Hail Mary, full of grace, the Lord is with thee. Blessed art thou among women, and blessed is the fruit of thy womb, Jesus.
2: Holy Mary, Mother of God, pray for us sinners, now and at the hour of our death. Amen.
3: Hail Mary, full of grace, the Lord is with thee. Blessed art thou among women, and blessed is the fruit of thy womb, Jesus.
2: Holy Mary, Mother of God, pray for us sinners, now and at the hour of our death. Amen.
3: Glory be to the Father, and to the Son, and to the Holy Spirit.
2: As it was in the beginning, is now, and ever shall be, world without end. Amen.
4: The first joyful mystery, the Annunciation. Our Father, who art in heaven, hallowed be thy name. Thy kingdom come, thy will be done, on earth as it is in heaven.
2: Give us this day our daily bread, and forgive us our trespasses, as we forgive those who trespass against us. And lead us not into temptation, but deliver us from evil.
3: Hail Mary, full of grace, the Lord is with thee. Blessed art thou among women, and blessed is the fruit of thy womb, Jesus.
2: Holy Mary, Mother of God, pray for us sinners, now and at the hour of our death. Amen.
3: Hail Mary, full of grace, the Lord is with thee. Blessed art thou among women, and blessed is the fruit of thy womb, Jesus.
2: Holy Mary, Mother of God, pray for us sinners, now and at the hour of our death. Amen.
3: Hail Mary, full of grace, the Lord is with thee. Blessed art thou among women, and blessed is the fruit of thy womb, Jesus.
2: Holy Mary, Mother of God, pray for us sinners, now and at the hour of our death. Amen.
3: Hail Mary, full of grace, the Lord is with thee. Blessed art thou among women, and blessed is the fruit of thy womb, Jesus.
2: Holy Mary, Mother of God, pray for us sinners, now and at the hour of our death. Amen.
3: Hail Mary, full of grace, the Lord is with thee. Blessed art thou among women, and blessed is the fruit of thy womb, Jesus.
2: Holy Mary, Mother of God, pray for us sinners, now and at the hour of our death. Amen.
3: Hail Mary, full of grace, the Lord is with thee. Blessed art thou among women, and blessed is the fruit of thy womb, Jesus.
2: Holy Mary, Mother of God, pray for us sinners, now and at the hour of our death. Amen.
3: Hail Mary, full of grace, the Lord is with thee. Blessed art thou among women, and blessed is the fruit of thy womb, Jesus.
2: Holy Mary, Mother of God, pray for us sinners, now and at the hour of our death. Amen.
3: Hail Mary, full of grace, the Lord is with thee. Blessed art thou among women, and blessed is the fruit of thy womb, Jesus.
2: Holy Mary, Mother of God, pray for us sinners, now and at the hour of our death. Amen.
3: Hail Mary, full of grace, the Lord is with thee. Blessed art thou among women, and blessed is the fruit of thy womb, Jesus.
2: Holy Mary, Mother of God, pray for us sinners, now and at the hour of our death. Amen.
3: Hail Mary, full of grace, the Lord is with thee. Blessed art thou among women, and blessed is the fruit of thy womb, Jesus.
2: Holy Mary, Mother of God, pray for us sinners, now and at the hour of our death. Amen.
3: Glory be to the Father, and to the Son, and to the Holy Spirit.
2: As it was in the beginning, is now, and ever shall be, world without end. Amen.
3: O my Jesus, forgive us our sins, save us from the fires of hell. Lead all souls to heaven, especially those who have most need of thy mercy.
4: The second joyful mystery, the Visitation.
3: Our Father, who art in heaven, hallowed be thy name. Thy kingdom come, thy will be done, on earth as it is in heaven.
2: Give us this day our daily bread, and forgive us our trespasses, as we forgive those who trespass against us. And lead us not into temptation, but deliver us from evil.
3: Hail Mary, full of grace, the Lord is with thee. Blessed art thou among women, and blessed is the fruit of thy womb, Jesus.
2: Holy Mary, Mother of God, pray for us sinners, now and at the hour of our death. Amen.
3: Hail Mary, full of grace, the Lord is with thee. Blessed art thou among women, and blessed is the fruit of thy womb, Jesus.
2: Holy Mary, Mother of God, pray for us sinners, now and at the hour of our death. Amen.
3: Hail Mary, full of grace, the Lord is with thee. Blessed art thou among women, and blessed is the fruit of thy womb, Jesus.
2: Holy Mary, Mother of God, pray for us sinners, now and at the hour of our death. Amen.
3: Hail Mary, full of grace, the Lord is with thee. Blessed art thou among women, and blessed is the fruit of thy womb, Jesus.
2: Holy Mary, Mother of God, pray for us sinners, now and at the hour of our death. Amen.
3: Hail Mary, full of grace, the Lord is with thee. Blessed art thou among women, and blessed is the fruit of thy womb, Jesus.
2: Holy Mary, Mother of God, pray for us sinners, now and at the hour of our death. Amen.
3: Hail Mary, full of grace, the Lord is with thee. Blessed art thou among women, and blessed is the fruit of thy womb, Jesus.
2: Holy Mary, Mother of God, pray for us sinners, now and at the hour of our death. Amen.
3: Hail Mary, full of grace, the Lord is with thee. Blessed art thou among women, and blessed is the fruit of thy womb, Jesus.
2: Holy Mary, Mother of God, pray for us sinners, now and at the hour of our death. Amen.
3: Hail Mary, full of grace, the Lord is with thee. Blessed art thou among women, and blessed is the fruit of thy womb, Jesus.
2: Holy Mary, Mother of God, pray for us sinners, now and at the hour of our death. Amen.
3: Hail Mary, full of grace, the Lord is with thee. Blessed art thou among women, and blessed is the fruit of thy womb, Jesus.
2: Holy Mary, Mother of God, pray for us sinners, now and at the hour of our death. Amen.
3: Hail Mary, full of grace, the Lord is with thee. Blessed art thou among women, and blessed is the fruit of thy womb, Jesus.
2: Holy Mary, Mother of God, pray for us sinners, now and at the hour of our death. Amen.
3: Glory be to the Father, and to the Son, and to the Holy Spirit.
2: As it was in the beginning, is now, and ever shall be, world without end. Amen.
3: O my Jesus, forgive us our sins, save us from the fires of hell. Lead all souls to heaven, especially those in the most need of thy mercy. The third joyful mystery, the Nativity. Our Father, who art in heaven, hallowed be thy name. Thy kingdom come, thy will be done, on earth as it is in heaven.
2: Give us this day our daily bread, and forgive us our trespasses, as we forgive those who trespass against us. And lead us not into temptation, but deliver us from evil.
3: Hail Mary, full of grace, the Lord is with thee. Blessed art thou among women, and blessed is the fruit of thy womb, Jesus.
2: Holy Mary, Mother of God, pray for us sinners, now and at the hour of our death. Amen.
3: Hail Mary, full of grace, the Lord is with thee. Blessed art thou among women, and blessed is the fruit of thy womb, Jesus.
2: Holy Mary, Mother of God, pray for us sinners, now and at the hour of our death. Amen.
3: Hail Mary, full of grace, the Lord is with thee. Blessed art thou among women, and blessed is the fruit of thy womb, Jesus.
2: Holy Mary, Mother of God, pray for us sinners, now and at the hour of our death. Amen.
3: Hail Mary, full of grace, the Lord is with thee. Blessed art thou among women, and blessed is the fruit of thy womb, Jesus.
2: Holy Mary, Mother of God, pray for us sinners, now and at the hour of our death. Amen.
3: Hail Mary, full of grace, the Lord is with thee. Blessed art thou among women, and blessed is the fruit of thy womb, Jesus.
2: Holy Mary, Mother of God, pray for us sinners, now and at the hour of our death. Amen.
3: Hail Mary, full of grace, the Lord is with thee. Blessed art thou among women, and blessed is the fruit of thy womb, Jesus.
2: Holy Mary, Mother of God, pray for us sinners, now and at the hour of our death. Amen.
3: Hail Mary, full of grace, the Lord is with thee. Blessed art thou among women, and blessed is the fruit of thy womb, Jesus.
2: Holy Mary, Mother of God, pray for us sinners, now and at the hour of our death. Amen.
3: Hail Mary, full of grace, the Lord is with thee. Blessed art thou among women, and blessed is the fruit of thy womb, Jesus.
2: Holy Mary, Mother of God, pray for us sinners, now and at the hour of our death. Amen.
3: Hail Mary, full of grace, the Lord is with thee. Blessed art thou among women, and blessed is the fruit of thy womb, Jesus.
2: Holy Mary, Mother of God, pray for us sinners, now and at the hour of our death. Amen.
3: Hail Mary, full of grace, the Lord is with thee. Blessed art thou among women, and blessed is the fruit of thy womb, Jesus.
2: Holy Mary, Mother of God, pray for us sinners, now and at the hour of our death. Amen.
3: Glory be to the Father, and to the Son, and to the Holy Spirit.
2: As it was in the beginning, is now, and ever shall be, world without end. Amen.
3: O my Jesus, forgive us our sins, save us from the fires of hell. Lead all souls to heaven, especially those who have most need of thy mercy. The fourth joyful mystery, the Presentation. Our Father, who art in heaven, hallowed be thy name. Thy kingdom come, thy will be done, on earth as it is in heaven.
2: Give us this day our daily bread, and forgive us our trespasses, as we forgive those who trespass against us. And lead us not into temptation, but deliver us from evil.
3: Hail Mary, full of grace, the Lord is with thee. Blessed art thou among women, and blessed is the fruit of thy womb, Jesus.
2: Holy Mary, Mother of God, pray for us sinners, now and at the hour of our death. Amen.
3: Hail Mary, full of grace, the Lord is with thee. Blessed art thou among women, and blessed is the fruit of thy womb, Jesus.
2: Holy Mary, Mother of God, pray for us sinners, now and at the hour of our death. Amen.
3: Hail Mary, full of grace, the Lord is with thee. Blessed art thou among women, and blessed is the fruit of thy womb, Jesus.
2: Holy Mary, Mother of God, pray for us sinners, now and at the hour of our death. Amen.
3: Hail Mary, full of grace, the Lord is with thee. Blessed art thou among women, and blessed is the fruit of thy womb, Jesus.
2: Holy Mary, Mother of God, pray for us sinners, now and at the hour of our death. Amen.
3: Hail Mary, full of grace, the Lord is with thee. Blessed art thou among women, and blessed is the fruit of thy womb, Jesus.
2: Holy Mary, Mother of God, pray for us sinners, now and at the hour of our death. Amen.
3: Hail Mary, full of grace, the Lord is with thee. Blessed art thou among women, and blessed is the fruit of thy womb, Jesus.
2: Holy Mary, Mother of God, pray for us sinners, now and at the hour of our death. Amen.
3: Hail Mary, full of grace, the Lord is with thee. Blessed art thou among women, and blessed is the fruit of thy womb, Jesus.
2: Holy Mary, Mother of God, pray for us sinners, now and at the hour of our death. Amen.
3: Hail Mary, full of grace, the Lord is with thee. Blessed art thou among women, and blessed is the fruit of thy womb, Jesus.
2: Holy Mary, Mother of God, pray for us sinners, now and at the hour of our death. Amen.
3: Hail Mary, full of grace, the Lord is with thee. Blessed art thou among women, and blessed is the fruit of thy womb, Jesus.
2: Holy Mary, Mother of God, pray for us sinners, now and at the hour of our death. Amen.
3: Hail Mary, full of grace, the Lord is with thee. Blessed art thou among women, and blessed is the fruit of thy womb, Jesus.
2: Holy Mary, Mother of God, pray for us sinners, now and at the hour of our death. Amen.
3: Glory be to the Father, and to the Son, and to the Holy Spirit.
2: As it was in the beginning, is now, and ever shall be, world without end. Amen.
3: O my Jesus, forgive us our sins, save us from the fires of hell. Lead all souls to heaven, especially those who have most need of thy mercy. The fifth joyful mystery, the finding of Jesus in the temple. Our Father, who art in heaven, hallowed be thy name. Thy kingdom come, thy will be done, on earth as it is in heaven.
2: Give us this day our daily bread, and forgive us our trespasses, as we forgive those who trespass against us. And lead us not into temptation, but deliver us from evil.
3: Hail Mary, full of grace, the Lord is with thee. Blessed art thou among women, and blessed is the fruit of thy womb, Jesus.
2: Holy Mary, Mother of God, pray for us sinners, now and at the hour of our death. Amen.
3: Hail Mary, full of grace, the Lord is with thee. Blessed art thou among women, and blessed is the fruit of thy womb, Jesus.
2: Holy Mary, Mother of God, pray for us sinners, now and at the hour of our death. Amen.
3: Hail Mary, full of grace, the Lord is with thee. Blessed art thou among women, and blessed is the fruit of thy womb, Jesus.
2: Holy Mary, Mother of God, pray for us sinners, now and at the hour of our death. Amen.
3: Hail Mary, full of grace, the Lord is with thee. Blessed art thou among women, and blessed is the fruit of thy womb, Jesus.
2: Holy Mary, Mother of God, pray for us sinners, now and at the hour of our death. Amen.
3: Hail Mary, full of grace, the Lord is with thee. Blessed art thou among women, and blessed is the fruit of thy womb, Jesus.
2: Holy Mary, Mother of God, pray for us sinners, now and at the hour of our death. Amen.
3: Hail Mary, full of grace, the Lord is with thee. Blessed art thou among women, and blessed is the fruit of thy womb, Jesus.
2: Holy Mary, Mother of God, pray for us sinners, now and at the hour of our death. Amen.
3: Hail Mary, full of grace, the Lord is with thee. Blessed art thou among women, and blessed is the fruit of thy womb, Jesus.
2: Holy Mary, Mother of God, pray for us sinners, now and at the hour of our death. Amen.
3: Hail Mary, full of grace, the Lord is with thee. Blessed art thou among women, and blessed is the fruit of thy womb, Jesus.
2: Holy Mary, Mother of God, pray for us sinners, now and at the hour of our death. Amen.
3: Hail Mary, full of grace, the Lord is with thee. Blessed art thou among women, and blessed is the fruit of thy womb, Jesus.
2: Holy Mary, Mother of God, pray for us sinners, now and at the hour of our death. Amen.
3: Hail Mary, full of grace, the Lord is with thee. Blessed art thou among women, and blessed is the fruit of thy womb, Jesus.
2: Holy Mary, Mother of God, pray for us sinners, now and at the hour of our death. Amen.
3: Glory be to the Father, and to the Son, and to the Holy Spirit.
2: As it was in the beginning, is now, and ever shall be, world without end. Amen.
3: O my Jesus, forgive us our sins, save us from the fires of hell. Lead all souls to heaven, especially those who have most need of thy mercy. Hail, Holy Queen, Mother of Mercy, our life, our sweetness, and our hope. To thee do we cry, for banished children of Eve. To thee do we send up our sighs, mourning and weeping in this valley of tears. Turn then, most gracious Advocate, thine eyes of mercy towards us, and after this our exile, show unto us the blessed fruit of thy womb, Jesus. O clement, O loving, O sweet Virgin Mary, pray for us, O Holy Mother of God,
2: that we may be made worthy of the promises of Christ.
1: In the name of the Father, and of the Son, and the Holy Spirit.
2: Amen.
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Our inspirational selections this evening were In the Garden by Tennessee Ernie Ford and The Church in the Wildwood by Tennessee Ernie Ford. 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I will be here until 7, hanging out, playing music. If you want to hear something, let me know, and we'll see if we can get that on before we put on the Les Feldick Ministries at 7 o'clock. Here is Ray Kunkel with Pauline Waltz.

You're listening to KAZN 1150 AM. That was Dale Pexa Band with Blackboard of My Heart. We had the Leon Helgett Band with Holly's Waltz, and Chris and the Riverbend Dutchman, Make the World Go Away. Some days I'd like to make the world go away. It is 69 degrees outside our KAZN studios. It is still sunny and bright out there. I will be here till 7 o'clock, and we'll be bringing you the Les Feldick Ministries at 7. Here is Adam and the Jolly Jammers with Red Raven Waltz.

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2: I have a request here from one of our KASM listeners out there. I didn't get her name, so I hope her mom knows. So this is for her mother, Evelyn, by George Jones, "When Mama Sang, the Angels Stopped to Listen." For our KASM listener's mother, Evelyn, enjoy the song.

Daddy wanted me to sing some the day that Mama left us. And you know that little church was filled with all Mama's friends. And you know it seemed that we could all hear Mama singing.

When Mama sang, that was for one of our chasm listeners, Mother Evelyn. I hope you enjoyed that. Here is Georgia's concertina band with How Far Is Heaven?

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This is Joyce, and I'm here till 7 o'clock. I have a few requests to play yet before I say goodnight and leave you with the Les Feldick Ministries. It's a beautiful day out, so I hope you got out and enjoyed it. This next song is requested by Gary over there in Waite Park. I think that's right. Here is Shelley West with Flight 309 to Tennessee.

0: That was Flight 309 to Tennessee by Shelley West. That was requested by one of our CHASM listeners out there, Gary from Waite Park. I hope you enjoyed that. This is Joyce Jansen, and I am here till 7, so I'm shortly. Here's some weather updates for you. It is 69 degrees outside our CHASM studios with 33% humidity, 34% pressure, and the winds are at 5 miles per hour. It has been windy and dry. That little rain didn't help us much, I don't think. Our sun rose this morning at 5:45, and it will set at 8:43, so in about another hour, almost 2 hours. Tomorrow it'll get up to 64 degrees with scattered thunderstorms likely, so I'm here. It can rain all day if it wants. East winds 10 to 20 miles per hour, and it'll get down to 48 degrees Sunday evening. It looks like Monday will be 61 degrees with cloudy skies with a chance for scattered thunderstorms. It doesn't look like we will receive much precipitation. The winds will become north at 8 to 15 miles per hour. I tell you, it has been windy, and it looks like Tuesday we'll have a chance of some slight chance for scattered rain showers as well. With that, this is Joyce Jansen signing off, and I am leaving you with the Les Feldick Ministries for the evening. Until next time, remember Memorial Day weekend. Remember our vets that have gone before us and sacrificed their lives for us. Good night.
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2: Hello and welcome to Through the Bible with Les Feldick, an inspirational and informative half hour of insight into the heart of Scripture. 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All programs are available on audio tape, videotape, and in printed form. At the end of the program, there will be an address where you can contact the ministry. And now, here's Les Feldick with today's lesson.
3: 1 Corinthians chapter 3, and now coming in at verse 11, where Paul writes, "For other foundation can no man lay than that is laid, and that is Jesus Christ." Now you see, we've got a lot of cults and religions who have come on the scene, even in the last several hundred years, who claim to have further revelation. They claim that their prophet came later than Jesus, and consequently, he has revelations that Jesus didn't have, and so forth. But listen, that's not what this verse says. This verse says that when Paul laid the foundation for the church, which was the finished work of the cross, that's it. No one can add to it. You know, I've told my class, and I think I've even told the television on it, if you're reading a book, and I don't care how good it is, and all of a sudden that author comes along and says, "Well, now I've had a special revelation, the like of which no one else has ever had." Hey, you just close that book and you pitch it in the nearest fireplace or wastebasket, because that's the only place it belongs. And here it is. This is complete. Everything we need to know is between these two covers. Now, this isn't all we'd like to know. There are a lot of things that I still ask about, you ask about. God hasn't seen fit to reveal it. But everything we need to know is in this book. And so that's been laid. The foundation is laid. I think I've also referred to it previously.